0: side.
1: Sarah knows she'll feel the benefit of this morning run eventually. What she doesn't know is right now, a new mum is feeling the benefit of Sarah's blood donation.
2: Giving birth, I experienced massive bleeding and needed 28 units of blood products to survive. 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
1: By giving blood, you can be there for someone without being there. Save up to 3 lives in 1 hour. 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
3: Nicola Sturgeon says she had no suspicion her estranged husband used SNP funds to buy a number of personal items. Former party chief executive Peter Murrell admitted embezzling £400,000 between 2010 and 2022. Court papers show he purchased luxury goods and a motorhome. Ex-SNP MP Joanna Cherry says there now needs to be a period of reflection by those in charge of the party.
4: I think until we get to the bottom of what was going on inside the SNP and why proper scrutiny was prevented, it'll be difficult for the party to move forward.
3: Murrell will be sentenced next month. A heatwave will continue across southern parts of the UK today after yesterday saw the hottest May Day in history. It reached 34.8 degrees in West London. It's understood internet service will be restored to millions of Iranians after a three-month-long blackout. Most people have been unable to access the web there since the end of February when the conflict with the US broke out. Meanwhile, Donald Trump says negotiations to secure a peace deal are proceeding nicely. A man's been arrested on suspicion of murder after a woman was found dead in Milton Keynes yesterday. Police were called to a property in Wolverton Mill at around 6 p.m. Low-income drivers who secured finance agreements for cheaper cars are apparently more likely to miss out on the UK watchdog's compensation scheme. Millions were missold loans between 2007 and 2024. But law firm Slater & Gordon suggests just over a million deals involved low commission, which under payout rules are considered fair and not eligible for compensation. Sam Ward from Sentinel Legal spoke to us in March.
5: It's not a one size fits all, and that's where we take real issue with what the FCA is saying and ultimately the banks that are pushing back. It's important that it's done quickly, but it's also important that we do it right.
3: And St Mirren have avoided relegation from the Scottish Premiership with a 2-1 aggregate win over Partick Thistle in their playoff final. The tie was level at 1-1 going into the deciding fixture. And that's the latest.
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1: Quickly, please.
0: But actually, it'll be far from the classroom.
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2: Nicola Sturgeon has denied any knowledge of items her estranged husband bought after he admitted embezzling more than £400,000 from the SNP. The party's former CEO, Peter Murrell, used the funds to buy items including luxury goods and a motorhome. Joanna Cherry, the former Scottish National Party Home Affairs spokesperson, says she's furious.
3: The real victims of these very serious crimes are the independent supporters who gave their money to the Scottish National Party in good faith, believing it would be used to further the cause of Scottish independence.
2: The UK has experienced its hottest May day ever, with temperatures forecast to rise even further later. It hit a record-breaking 34 degrees Celsius in London yesterday. Donald Trump's demanding leaders of a number of Middle Eastern countries and Turkey normalise diplomatic relations with Israel. He says it will work towards ending the war with Iran. Dania Thafer is the executive director of the Gulf International Forum, and she says she has her doubts.
4: Counterintuitive to what Trump is postulating here, you're seeing a informal regional alliance that's being established in a response to Israel. That includes Turkey, Saudi Arabia, Qatar.
2: A man's been arrested on suspicion of murder after a woman was found unresponsive in Rochdale. Officers were called to Tweedale Street yesterday afternoon, where the victim, thought to be in her 40s, was pronounced dead at the scene. A man's been arrested after pride flags were torn down outside a school in South Bristol. Police say the suspect, in his 30s, has also been detained on suspicion of drug and weapons offences after suspected cocaine was found at an address. And basketball legend Michael Jordan and British golfer Tommy Fleetwood were among those paying tribute to Pep Guardiola at the Manchester City manager's farewell party. The Spaniard is stepping down after 10 years in charge, leading the club to 20 trophies. That's the latest.
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0: Matt is enjoying a rare day off, feet up, footy on. 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
1: Having cancer is really hard. 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I need platelet transfusions a lot. 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
0: By giving blood, you can be there for someone without being there. 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Book now at blood.co.uk.

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2: Hey. The US has carried out new strikes on southern Iran. The American military says the actions were taken in self-defense due to threats posed by Iranian forces. Meanwhile, Washington and Tehran indicated peace talks had progressed, but no deal's been confirmed. Esmael Baghaya is a spokesperson for Iran's foreign ministry.
3: The sooner we can reach a conclusion that would secure Iran's national rights and interests, the better. And we won't spare any effort to reach that. For us, the criterion is protection of our national interests.
2: Scottish former First Minister Nicola Sturgeon's denied any knowledge of items her husband bought with £400,000 he embezzled from the SNP. Peter Murrell, the former CEO of the party, used the money to pay for luxury goods, a motorhome and a £4,000 fountain pen. He pleaded guilty at the High Court yesterday and will be sentenced next month. The UK's experienced its hottest May day ever, with temperatures forecast to rise even further today. It hit a record-breaking 34 degrees Celsius in the south of England yesterday. But not everyone in London's Blackheath were enjoying the sweltering conditions.
4: It's like being away, actually. It's like being abroad. Really nice. We're making the most of it. We're coming out for some food.
5: Oh, it's too hot for me, even though I'm from Hong Kong, but that is a different level, I think.
6: How are you enjoying this?
7: I'm not. Don't like it at all.
8: You don't like it. That's why you're sitting there in the shade.
2: A man's been arrested on suspicion of murder after a woman was found dead in Milton Keynes on Sunday. Police were called to a property in Wolverton Mill where they found the victim. Bread and pasta are expected to remain more expensive in the long term because of the Iran war. The Energy and Climate Intelligence Unit suggests price rises from major shocks take time to trickle down. And Notts County are back in League One after 11 years away thanks to a 3-0 win over Salford. They were 2-0 up at half-time of the League Two playoff final at Wembley. That's the latest.
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0: possible. The US has carried out new strikes on southern Iran. The American military says the actions were taken in self-defense in order to protect troops from threats posed by Iranian forces. Meanwhile, Donald Trump's demanding leaders of a number of Middle Eastern countries and Turkey normalize diplomatic relations with Israel. Dania Thafer is the executive director of the Gulf International Forum, and she has her doubts.
1: Counterintuitive to what Trump is postulating here, you're seeing a regional, informal regional alliance that's being established in a response to Israel. That includes Turkey, Saudi Arabia, Qatar.
0: Former chief executive of the Scottish National Party, Peter Murrell, remains in custody after admitting embezzling £400,000 from the party. The estranged husband of the former First Minister, Nicola Sturgeon, pleaded guilty at the High Court in Edinburgh yesterday. He used party funds to pay for luxury goods, jewellery, cosmetics, two cars and a motorhome. The UK has had its hottest May day ever, with temperatures forecast to rise even further today. It hit a record-breaking 34 degrees Celsius in the south of England yesterday. The Education Secretary has confirmed she's pursuing reports of hidden charges in government-funded childcare. Bridget Phillipson's called on the competition watchdog to investigate potential add-on fees charged by providers in England. Eligible working families can access up to 30 free hours a week for children aged between 9 months and 4 years old. Here's political correspondent Lucy McDade.
2: Plenty of parents say that they are facing some significant costs elsewhere, whether it's non-refundable deposits just to secure places, get onto waiting lists, or for consumables when your child is in nursery, for things like nappies, sun cream, snacks, meals, trips out.
0: And St Mirren will extend their 8-year stay in the Scottish Premiership thanks to a 2-1 aggregate win over Partick Thistle in the playoff final. And that's the latest.
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0: Sarah knows she'll feel the benefit of this morning run, eventually. 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
1: Giving birth, I experienced massive bleeding and needed 28 units of blood products to survive. 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
0: By giving blood, you can be there for someone without being there. 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
2: The US has carried out new strikes on southern Iran. The American military says the actions were taken in self-defense. Both Washington and Tehran have indicated at peace talks progressing. Scottish former First Minister Nicola Sturgeon's denied any knowledge of items her husband bought with £400,000 he embezzled from the SNP. Peter Murrell, the former CEO of the party, used the money to pay for luxury goods, a motorhome and a £4,000 fountain pen. He pleaded guilty at the High Court yesterday and will be sentenced next month. Former SNP

0: particularly sorry for all the hard-working activists. You know, all the jumble sales, all the time that people did raffles to try and raise money for the party that they believed in and a cause that they believed in. And they're the victims of this crime.
1: The heatwave across southern parts of the UK will continue today. Yesterday was the hottest May day ever recorded, with Kew Gardens in London hitting 34 degrees Celsius. Campaigners will urge the Prime Minister to honour a promise to bring in social media restrictions for under-16s when they meet later. A 12-week online safety consultation closes today, with an Australia-style ban for youngsters among the considerations. In March, psychologist and Professor Sander van der Linden shared his thoughts.
2: Instead of a ban, I think we should take a nuanced approach. The first is invest in digital literacy education. I think one of the things that I find problematic about a ban is that it seems to postpone the problem.
1: Less than half of people describe themselves as confident investors. A survey from Aviva suggests almost 60% of men are likely to say this, compared with 31% of women. And basketball legend Michael Jordan and British golfer Tommy Fleetwood were among those paying tribute to Pep Guardiola at the Manchester City manager's farewell party. The Spaniard is stepping down after 10 years in charge. Thousands of fans turned out for the club's open-top bus parade yesterday. And that's the latest.
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0: Andre might think that the biggest impact he'll make this morning will be on his Year 9 class. But actually, it'll be far from the classroom.
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0: By giving blood, you can be there for someone without being there.
2: Settle down.
0: Save up to 3 lives in 1 hour. 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

0: confirmed she's pursuing reports of hidden extra charges in government-funded childcare. Bridget Phillipson's called on the competition watchdog to investigate potential add-on fees charged to parents by providers in England. St Mirren interim boss Craig McLeish says they have to make sure they're not in the Scottish Premiership playoff final again. They retained their top flight status with a 2-1 aggregate win over Partick Thistle. McLeish says it was important they followed their League Cup success with a positive outcome.
1: This season had to be remembered for what it should be, them being legends of this club after winning the Cup. We didn't want to go out with that black mark against us, and the players deserve that. They deserve to go down as legends of this club after this season.
0: The result extends the Paisley side's 8-year stay in the Premiership. And K-pop group BTS have won Artist of the Year at the American Music Awards in Las Vegas. They beat nominees including Bad Bunny and Taylor Swift. That's the latest. I'm Cam Hall.
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4: Good morning, I'm Ali Einson, and it's starting fine and dry with little cloud and light winds. By the afternoon, some patchy cloud will develop and there is a low risk of isolated thunderstorms in the afternoon. Maximum temperature 35 degrees. It's dry with cloud building through the evening and a brisk northeasterly wind will develop. Temperatures overnight slightly lower at around 14 degrees. But whatever the weather, London's freshest fruit, veg and flowers are always in season at New Covent Garden Market, serving the capital 6 days a week from Nine Elms.
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1: Well, good morning and welcome to Epsom Racecourse this morning, where we are broadcasting live on Riverside Breakfast with me, Jason Rosen.
2: Me, Ali Ironson.
3: Me, Ali Palmer.
1: And Battersea Power Station. Hello. This is fun, isn't it?
2: I know.
1: My goodness, we don't ever get out of South West London,
3: no,
1: do we?
3: No. We're very excited
1: and
3: to be out.
1: And here we are.
3: London.
1: We are in Surrey.
2: We are.
1: We're in the Surrey Hills.
2: We are in the Surrey Hills in the weighing room.
3: Finally arrived.
1: I know, we're in the weighing room.
2: I'm so excited.
3: You can't
2: really
3: come in here. It's like so secret.
2: Well, it is, because it's all very, very seriously regulated.
1: And of course, the reason we're here at Epsom Downs this morning is because of the Derby and the Oaks, which are happening next weekend.
3: In 10 days' time.
1: So in 10 days, and actually outside, as you're coming in, it says, it proudly displays that in 10 days' time... Yes. There'll be the Derby, and that is why we're here. And the Oaks, of course, is on the Friday.
2: Yeah. Yes.
1: Saturday's the Derby. Have you ever been, ladies?
3: I've been into the free seats where you can come.
1: Yes. On the hill.
3: On the hill.
1: Which, as we look across the race, because where we are in the weighing room here is just next to the finishing post.
3: Yes.
1: We can see the red finishing post and the winner's enclosure.
2: Yes.
1: So we can see that this morning on this beautiful, sunny Southwest London / Surrey morning.
2: Yes.
1: Absolutely gorgeous, isn't it here?
2: It is beautiful. So it's a beautiful setting.
1: Have you never been to the Epsom Derby?
2: I've never been to the Epsom Derby. I've been to Epsom Racecourse and I've been to meets here, but I've never been to the Derby, no.
1: Oh, it's so fantastic. The last time I was here was 2012.
3: Wow.
1: And it was the Olympic year and it was the Diamond Jubilee year. Oh. And the Queen was here, Her Majesty the Queen was here. And the lovely thing that I love about that, I think I said it earlier last week, the amazing thing about the Derby is that all walks of life are here.
3: Yeah, yes. Everyone's here.
1: Everyone in society, if you like the old traditional sense, is here. Over on the hill, it's the free bit.
3: Yeah.
1: Everyone's over there and right up to the top, right up to the monarch.
2: Yeah, absolutely.
1: And everyone else in between is here in one
3: and
1: place.
3: And all the different outfits.
1: Yeah, celebrating horse, you know, the horse racing. It's absolutely brilliant.
3: And we're going to see some, aren't we? We're going to see some.
1: We are going to see some today. So what is actually happening today? Have you worked it out?
3: A little bit.
2: Well, it's called the Gallops. And it's the chance, because the Derby is a once-in-a-lifetime race for the horses that are involved. Mm-hmm. Because you are only, they are only 3-year-old colts and fillies that are allowed to enter. So you only get one chance as a horse to ride the Derby.
1: And Epsom is more difficult than other
2: races.
1: There's a big camber where we are, by the finishing line.
3: So today is the opportunity for them to have a go on the race course get a feel for
2: Just get familiarised with it and everything, because Epsom is a notoriously difficult track. It has steep uphill sections, sharp downhill run. You were talking about the famous camber, the sloping bend, and it has a very long straight finish, and it's not like anywhere else. So the horses, it
1: so
2: gives
1: they're
2: them a chance.
1: So testing out today. That's what this day is. It's called the Gallops, so they will be galloping around the course and sort of getting ready for the Derby and the Oaks next week.
2: Mm-hmm. Yeah.
1: So we're going to be seeing some horses. Have you seen any horses yet?
3: Yeah, we saw a few just going out and to warm up across the way in the stables.
1: Yeah, Ben Stevenson is here. He's going to be out and about down by the stables, seeing what you can see down there. You're going to go down there as well, Ali.
2: Yeah, we're all going to go
1: at one point. But we are actually in the weighing room. I can see the big
2: scales. Yeah.
1: Look at those. They're huge.
3: I don't know if we're even allowed to take a picture of them. Better ask.
2: Well, they let us take a picture of Ali and I in the winner's enclosure. Yeah.
3: Just
2: that. We couldn't stand on the grass. We had to stand to the side of the grass.
1: It says here, Epsom Downs, home to the Derby, Britain's crown jewel in flat racing, a favourite of the Royals, yet accessible to all. This iconic race course with spectacular views across the whole of London. Because if you look to the left of the race course, where we are just under the Queen's Stand here, you can see a fantastic view of London. Have you seen that yet? And it goes on to say, plays host to some of the world's finest racing and its greatest flat race. Always easy on the eye and the place to see some of the sport's most iconic legends. This is Epsom Downs, and we're broadcasting live here all morning this morning from 7 till 10 on Riverside Breakfast. Very exciting. We're very lucky to be here, aren't we?
2: Oh,
1: we're invited
2: absolutely.
1: Here to come along today.
2: Yes.
1: And we're very, very lucky. We're going to be speaking to hopefully some jockeys. We're going to be speaking to some trainers and some owners and also the people who run the race course and some of the staff here as well, who are all very knowledgeable about what's happening.
2: Yeah, extremely friendly at 6 o'clock this morning when they all had to meet us.
3: And really enthusiastic about what's going on and the kind of opportunities, for everyone to come down and join in.
1: We hope to get Angela, our horse racing tipster. She is hopefully going to be on the line, down the line to us a little bit later on as well. So we get Angela on too, which is really, really exciting. And we want you to be part of it. When was the last time you went horse racing? 07871 670 493. Not actually racing on the horse like a jockey.
2: No.
3: Unless you did.
2: Well, yeah, tell us about that.
1: We're lucky in South West London. We've got Epsom here. We've got Kempton Park.
2: Yes.
1: Sandown close to us as well.
2: Ascot as well. That's not far.
1: Yeah, I was at Ascot a couple of years ago. Absolutely boiling it was. Mm, yeah. Absolutely boiling. Tell us the last time you went horse racing. Or just horse racing stories. Yeah, yeah, give us your stories.
2: Yes.
1: 0787. Do you own a horse?
2: Yes.
1: 07. That's what we're asking this morning. Do you or have you ever owned a horse?
3: Any part of it.
1: 07871 670 493 is the WhatsApp number. That's 07871 670 493.
2: Or you can email breakfast@riversideradio.com.
3: Or on the socials, we are at This Is Riverside.
1: Yeah, go and have a look. You can see us on our video this morning, live from the Queen's stand just outside before we came in. And we've got all the usual stuff on the show as well, including fabulous music. This is Harry Styles' new one. It's Dance No More. I sound really...

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2: So, first...
3: Right, let's get our first River, Roads and Rails update of the morning then, live from Epsom Racecourse. 16 minutes past seven. Ali, how's it looking?
2: Well, the first day after the bank holiday, always, did a bit of engineering work. And so today, there is no service on the district line between Earls Court and Union Broadway, and Earls Court and Richmond, and severe delays on the rest of the line due to the late finish of engineering work. There's also no service on Tramslink between Addiscombe and Birkbeck, and between Addiscombe and Elmers End due to an overhead line problem at Arena. There's also problems on the Piccadilly line due to the late finish of engineering work and severe delays on the Circle line just due to train cancellations. Thames Link trains are not stopping at Deptford due to safety checks and emergency engineering works. Mine delays on the Hammersmith and City line eastbound due to train cancellations. And on the roads, there's congestion on Chertsey Road eastbound from Hampton Road West to St Margaret's Road roundabout. And so traffic on the A3 West Hill northbound between Tibbetts Corner and the Upper Richmond Road. And Putney High Street is partially blocked in both directions, and there's queuing traffic due to an accident between Upper Richmond Road and Putney Bridge. If we've missed anything though, WhatsApp us 07871 670493, and getting around London is easier than ever with the Uber Boat by Thames Clippers app. Book tickets, check live times, explore the river your way, because London is better by boat.
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0: 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Love in Southwest London.
1: Riverside. Yes, we are live this morning from Epsom Downs Racecourse here in the beautiful Surrey Hills. We've stepped out of Southwest London, but I tell you what, it's not far, is it? It only took me half an hour to get here.
2: Yeah, I know. We came super early, but even so, not much traffic.
1: Yeah, it's not far at all.
2: And it's a nice drive, actually, when you get through Banstead and you turn right and come along the hills.
1: Isn't it fabulous? So we are gearing up for the Derby Festival, the Betfred Derby Festival, which happens not this weekend, but next weekend. So if you've got nothing to do next weekend, I urge you to come here, because this is so much fun. When was the last time you were racing, Ali? Not on a horse. When was the last time you went? Where were you?
2: Well, I don't know. I went to badminton the other day.
1: Oh, yeah, you were in badminton. The badminton horse trial.
2: Badders, darling.
1: I think the last racing meet I went to was in York.
2: Oh, no, I love York.
1: It's very different to here, obviously. But, that was a couple of years ago now, so I'm delighted to be back.
2: Yes, lovely. It's such a gorgeous day, everybody.
1: Yeah, isn't it absolutely stunning out there?
2: I've forgotten how pretty this race course is.
1: When was the last time you went racing? Do you have any horse racing stories for us? Philip in Norwood's been in touch on the email, breakfast@riversideradio.com. Jason, Ali, I love Epsom Racecourse, he says. I have fond memories. I had my first and second COVID jabs there. I wonder where they did the COVID.
2: I thought he was
1: going to
2: say he met his future beloved.
1: Nothing to do with horse racing then, Philip. I wonder where did you actually have it done? We will actually have a look where you had the COVID jab done. I like to go to the course via Tattenham Corner Station. It's in Zone 6 and free travel for Freedom Pass holders after 9:30, says Philip.
2: Oh, perfect.
1: Thank you, Philip. Do let us know if you've got any horse racing stories, whether you've come to the Derby before or anything else. Then let us know on the WhatsApp 07871670493.
2: You can email breakfast@riversideradio.com or on the socials. We are at This Is Riverside.
1: And there's been a number of changes to the race this year, to the race meet. So it's part of the massive project to reinvigorate it, really. There's lots of enhancements, and hopefully a little bit later we're going to be talking to the general manager of Epsom Downs, Jim Allen, all about that, because there's a lot of changes, isn't there, including a hell of a lot of prize money.
2: The prize money is now £2 million.
1: Yes, please.
2: Thank you very much.
1: It is apparently the joint richest race in the UK. What's the other one? I suppose it's the Grand National.
2: Yeah.
1: I would assume Aintree, isn't it? But Ali and Ben have gone out to the stables to find out what's going on down there. We're going to be speaking to them in a moment or two. But we are, just if you're just joining us, we are in the weighing room.
2: Yeah.
1: So this is where the jockeys come to be weighed.
2: When you don't normally get to see or come in at all.
1: And in the centre, there is the weighing scale. And I suppose they step on that and then it all gets weighed. And then
2: it looks like a big old-fashioned... Like the scales you used to get in kind of butchers in the olden days.
1: Yeah, that's on the side. I don't know whether that's the same thing and whether that's connected or not. But we will find out, I'm sure. And then just opposite the weighing room is the winner's enclosure, which is quite small. It looks bigger on the telly.
2: It does look much bigger on the telly.
1: It's massive on the telly, but it's quite a small little bit. And then there's just beyond that is the finishing post.
2: Yeah, and all the kind of
1: famous camber.
2: Corporate hospitality things are going up as well, the big tents. So then of course there's the free area over to the left, the hill, where you can just come for free and watch the Derby.
1: And there's a gentleman sort of walking the course now. What's he doing? He's got a stick. He's poking it into the ground. Is he testing
2: the
1: ground?
2: He's testing what the ground is.
1: I wonder what the ground is.
2: Must be
1: dry.
2: Dry, hard.
1: Whatever they call it.
2: So do they water? I wonder if we can ask, actually. They'll be watering the ground.
1: We'll be talking to people throughout the day. We're going to get Angela on, because she knows our stuff.
2: She does.
1: Just after 7:30, this is our horse racing tips to Angela. We'll talk to her just after the 10:30 headlines here on Riverside Radio. It's Riverside Breakfast, live from Epsom. We're very lucky to be here as we build up to the big Derby Festival next weekend.

0: There'll be no French kissing here at Epsom Downs Racecourse this morning. Anyway, a bit of news, actually. We saw the gentleman put his stick into the ground.
1: Mm-hmm, he's walked the course.
0: He's walked the course. I didn't know what his title was.
1: Oh, we didn't catch that.
0: We didn't ask, did he? He's over there with his big boots on as well. But he had the stick and he poked it into the ground right by the finishing post there. And he brought it to us, the stick. And it had three different mud marks on it with a bit of grass. And what did he say it was?
1: It was soft to good.
0: No, slow to good.
1: Slow to good.
0: Slow to good.
1: Yeah.
0: So it's actually quite good.
1: Because they water and irrigate the...
0: Yes.
1: Yes.
0: So the ground is good. That's what we're being told this morning. Yeah. Slow to good. Slow to good. Whatever that means. Angela will tell us, hopefully in a moment or two, here on Riverside Breakfast, where it's coming up to 7:30. Ali, I think you've got some weather.
1: I do.
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3: Right here in Nine Elms.
1: It's very simple, actually. It's just scorchio. It's another hot day. Looks to be dry and fine throughout the day with plenty of sunshine. And it's around 34 degrees today. And continuing this way for the rest of the week, basically until Monday the 1st. We've got sunny weather, which is brilliant. But whatever the weather,
0: London's freshest fruit, veg and flowers are always in season
1: at New Covent Garden Market.
0: Serving the capital.
1: Six days
0: a week.
1: From 9 hours.
4: Hello, I'm Alfonso from La Sorana, one of the Italian wholesalers, New Covent Garden Market. 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
1: Yes, it's Riverside Breakfast with me, Jason Rosam.
2: Me, Ali Ironton.
3: Me, Ali Palmer.
1: And Battersea Power Station at Epsom Downs Racecourse this morning. It's 7:34. We are in the weighing room just opposite the finishing post and the winner's enclosure.
3: We are weighed in.
1: Yeah, we are looking ahead to the Derby and the Oaks next weekend. It's very, very exciting. And joining us, I hope this is all going to work. Hopefully we can hear Angela. Angela?
4: Good morning. Yay. Hello.
2: Morning, we did
1: invite you to come along today, but you couldn't come.
3: It's unusual.
4: I couldn't know.
3: You're normally at the races and we're in the studio, but today we're at the race course.
2: We are.
4: It's so ironic. It's amazing. And I'm so glad that you're there to see all the horses on the gallops this morning. It'd be wonderful.
1: Fabulous? What is so special? Everyone's telling us how Epsom is special, and there's the reason for it. It's difficult for the flat racing, isn't it? Why is it difficult here or special, would you say, Angela?
4: It's a very difficult course, and that's why a lot of the horses in prep go to Chester, because there's the corner that comes round, which is just like Epsom on the track.
2: The famous
4: camber. It's a very, very hard, it's a very, very hard track.
2: Yes, sloping bend. It's not good when you've got four legs.
4: That's it.
2: Yes.
4: Absolutely, no.
1: What is the difference between, because this is flat racing, isn't it, here? So obviously there is a difference to the jumping, obviously, and the flat racing. Are they the same horses, or do some horses specialise in flat or jumping?
4: Well, the elite of racing, horse racing, especially flat, is the breeding. So if your horse wins the Derby, you've hit the jackpot.
1: Yeah.
4: Especially with the breeding. Because everyone wants your horse, if it's a filly or it's a stallion.
2: Well, wasn't it that the flat races were the sport of kings, but the steeplechase or over the jumps was slightly more working class. Because
1: is that true? I didn't know that.
2: And the reason it's called steeplechase, I believe, is that farmers used to race from steeple to steeple.
4: That's absolutely correct.
2: There we go.
4: That's absolutely correct.
2: That's fantastic.
4: It was the farmers. It's a farmer's day out, and it still is in Point to Point Inn.
2: Yes.
4: And a lot of farmers used to have racehorses and have like a dairy farm as well, and some of them still do.
2: So that's the difference between steeplechase and flat racing. But the Derby is very much flat racing, and it is the sport of kings.
1: Where does the Derby sit in the world as a race, Angela? We know obviously the Grand National's huge, but is the Derby just as big, isn't it?
4: It is, yes, especially as I stated with the breeding side of things. Everything is looked back about what is their sire, their dam, and how they've improved and evolved.
1: So you've just been down.
4: So it is there.
1: You've just been down to the stables, haven't
2: you?
1: Yes. What did you see? Did you see horses?
2: Well, a few. Yes. I mean, obviously, on Derby Day, I should imagine every single one of those stable blocks is full. Mm. At the moment, there's probably about 8 or 9 horses there, and they're being tended to by their jockeys, and everything's very calm. And
1: the jockeys, the grooms, wouldn't it, on their trainers?
2: Possibly. But the jockeys are there as well. There's jockeys there.
1: Oh, they're
2: this
1: already,
2: morning
1: are they
2: as well.
1: Up?
2: No, not yet. But there's grooms, there's jockeys down there, there's tea on the go, the horses are just having a little brush, and it's lovely and calm down there, actually.
1: Angela, we are in the weighing room. Can you just explain to us what actually happens here? Obviously, the jockeys are weighed. Do we know, is there what is the weight that they need to be?
4: It just depends. I mean, of course, flat jockeys are a lot lighter than jump jockeys, and jump jockeys are taller as well.
1: Get weighed, and then what if their weight is too much?
4: Well, usually it's not, but they can state that they're 2 pounds over
1: what it should be.
4: It's not usually 2 pounds on it, than what it is. You're actually in the engine room, really, of the racing, because That's where all the jockeys get changed.
1: Yeah, we're
4: that's,
1: literally next to the
4: where all the hustle and bustle.
1: Yeah,
4: yeah.
1: Right next to it. Yeah.
4: Yeah. Yeah, yeah. It's amazing. You've got in the great place.
1: I know. So we're under the Queen's stand. So this is where the right at the top on the fifth floor would be where the royal family come. Mm. And everyone else in between, as I've been saying, at Epsom, literally everybody of every walk of life is here on Derby Day, isn't it?
4: Absolutely. Everyone wants to be there on Derby Day. And they've changed the day because it used to be a Wednesday.
2: Yes, it did. I was hearing about that. Yes, it's a Saturday.
1: Not only that, Angela, they've changed a lot, including...
3: Yeah, they've put three races on the Saturday. Yeah,
1: they boost the prize money to £2 million, making it the joint richest race in the UK. I imagine the Grand National is the other one. They're switching the Coolmore Coronation Cup from the Friday to the Saturday and more than doubling their prize money from 450 grand to a million. And they're creating 90 minutes of horse racing by staging the Coolmore Coronation Cup, the Betfred Dash and the Derby back-to-back on the Saturday. Oh, my goodness, it's going to be exciting, isn't it?
4: There's nowhere else you would want to be.
1: Yeah, absolutely. Now, have you got some tips already, some early tips for the Derby and the Oaks and the Derby? Have you got any?
4: I have, but you're going to have to wait until Friday.
1: So Friday morning, I'm here because Ben's away. Ben Hayes has already messaged me this morning saying he's really jealous in Portugal. He's on holiday in Portugal, but he wants to be here at Epsom with us this morning. So on Friday, I'll be in, Angela. So we will do that this Friday, shall we? Some of your tips.
4: Absolutely, I can't wait.
1: Oh, I wish you were here.
4: And I'm envious. Yeah. I do. I wish I was
1: wish
4: there.
1: We're here because we've got a nice pan of chocolates that's just arrived.
2: Yes.
4: Oh, pan of chocolate. Oh, lovely.
3: A nice cup of tea.
1: Yes. Listen, Angela, I'll talk to you Friday.
4: Oh, you can't beat it. Yeah, lots of love. Enjoy. You're going to smash it.
1: Yeah, thank you so much, Angela. Have a lovely rest of the day. Thank you so much, Angela. There, our horse racing tipster. Couldn't be here today. We did invite her.
2: I know. Yeah. But we couldn't not, really.
1: Great to have had her here.
3: So tips this Friday, then.
1: Yeah,
2: tips this Friday.
1: This Friday on Riverside Breakfast from 7 a.m. I'll be there because Ben is away on holiday, although he's, as he said, he wishes he was here. And we wish you were here too, Ben.
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0: Because London is better by boat.
3: Travel.
1: Apologies, I forgot there was the travel now. 7:42,
3: I didn't,
1: a bit early, actually, isn't it?
3: But, it's come a bit early.
1: Sort of stuffing a pan of chocolate down my throat. How's the travel looking then, Anna?
3: Well, funny you should ask. There's no service on the District Line between Earls Court and Ealing Broadway and Earls Court and Richmond, and severe delays on the rest of the line due to the late finish of engineering work. No service on the tram link between Addiscombe and Birkbeck and Addiscombe and Elmers End. Severe delays on the Circle Line due to train cancellations. Mine delays on the Central Line. And trains are not stopping on Thameslink and South Eastern eastbound at Deptford due to safety checks. Mind delays on the Hammersmith and City Line eastbound due to train cancellations. And on the roads, there's congestion on the Chertsey Road eastbound from Hampton Road West to St Margaret's Road. On West Hill, there are problems, the usual slow traffic between Tippett's Corner and the Upper Richmond Road. And Putney High Street is partially blocked in both directions. There's queuing traffic due to an accident between the Upper Richmond Road and Putney Bridge. And something that's just popped in, actually, there are also severe delays on the Piccadilly Line due to the late finish of engineering works. They do this all the time. They do engineering works and then you can't actually it's not actually finished in time for when everyone's back to work. Anyway, if we've missed anything else, WhatsApp us 07871 670 493. And getting around London is easier than ever with the Uber Boat by Thames Clippers app. Book tickets, check live times, explore the river your way, because London is better by boat.
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0: It's Riverside Radio. We are live here at the Epsom Racecourse for the Derby, which is happening with the build-up to the Derby, which is happening not this weekend, but next weekend. And we are actually going outside now to the winner's enclosure. Can we actually step onto the winner's enclosure? Look, let's go into the winner's enclosure. This is exciting, isn't it, Ali? Have you ever been a winner before, Ali?
1: I'm always a winner.
0: You are now. Look. Oh, wow. This is fun, isn't it? So this is where the horse comes in, the winning horse comes in, and they put loads of water. I'm sure they'll be putting a load of water.
1: Yeah.
0: Over the winning horse, the definitely with this, yeah. They bucket full of buckets of water, don't they? They fill it with buckets of water. And then over here is the where they get the trophy, which we've seen. The trophy is here. The trophy is in the Queen's stand, and they walk up the stairs, and then we're now at the place where they give the trophy out. Well done, Ali. How do you feel about winning?
1: Oh, it's marvellous. I feel so privileged to be here.
0: Actually, this is a beautiful view of the hill and the racecourse all the way up there, isn't it, Ali?
1: I mean, the turf, just the turf alone is spectacular. I want to know where it's from. I wonder if it's from Yorkshire, because Yorkshire's famous for turf. But the grass is beautiful.
0: Well, this guy would know. He's going to come and talk to us. Fantastic. This is the guy with the stick. Do we actually know his role here at Epsom? You are the what? Can we step onto the course? Oh, great. We're now actually on the course right by the finishing post. And we are joined by, do tell us your name.
2: Andrew Cooper, clerk of the course.
0: Andrew, just up here. We need to go a little bit further up here because we've lost signal. Yeah, we've lost signal. That's better. So we've got Andrew, sorry, say again.
2: Cooper.
0: Andrew Cooper, who is the clerk of the course. What are you doing there? What's that?
2: This is a soil moisture measure.
3: Wow.
2: So this tells us the percentage of moisture in the soil and from which it helps us determine ground conditions. I know you spoke earlier about the ground being on the slow side of good. Well, this information sort of doesn't influence that decision, but it sort of backs that up. It's just extra. You know, everybody loves data and stats these days, don't they?
0: Absolutely, because do you have to send that off to somewhere, the main Jockey Club headquarters?
2: It's not the Jockey Club, because that's who own this race course. It's the British Horse Racing Authority, who run the whole racing in this country.
0: That's right.
2: So a key part of the clerk of the course's job is to obviously prepare the going for race meetings and give it an official description in the build-up to a race meeting and on the race day itself.
0: Do you have to do that at a specific time in the day?
2: Daily, and really, racing, as you possibly are realising, is an early starting business. So basically, you get it all out the way by 8 o'clock in the morning.
0: Right, so it has to be off to the British Horse Racing Authority by 8 o'clock. So that is in, oh my goodness, 9 minutes' time.
2: Yeah.
0: Have you sent it off already?
2: I have, as far as Epsom sorted. Don't worry.
0: Are you going somewhere else?
2: Well, I look after another race course called Sandown Park.
0: Oh my goodness, you're there as well.
2: At Esher, who race on Thursday night. So I've got a busy week. So once I'm done here today, this morning, I'll be going over to Sandown to make sure things are okay there.
0: So you put the stick in the ground earlier,
2: yeah.
0: And then we saw the three layers of mud. What is the ground like?
2: Yeah, well, actually, I suppose that's fair enough. I'd call it
0: soil.
2: The award-winning soil. I think we're on, for this exercise, I'm glad we're doing this at 8 o'clock in the morning, not 8 o'clock tonight, after a 34 degree day at Epsom on chalk, which dries like stink, as in terms of firms up very quickly here because it's on chalk. I think this is kind of, for this exercise, sort of just slow side of good ground. I think sort of perfect ground for a gallop or an exercise.
1: And because there's now 10 days to the actual Oaks and the Derby, what will you be doing to the course in the interim before that?
2: Well, I think we're at a stage now where it's really kind of sort of maintaining where it is. We've done all our fertilizer applications, all that sort of thing. So there's nothing more we plan to put on it. Which we do obviously at regular intervals through the year to promote grass growth, etc. There'll be more irrigation. It looks to me, I mean, in this job, you're always looking at weather and weather forecasts. When's your weather bulletin?
0: Every half an hour.
2: Oh, lovely. Well, Kim, if you could just feed me some.
1: It's basically sunny.
0: And hot.
2: Yes, in the short term. But I think next week is starting to look quite different.
1: Monday.
2: I think
1: Monday there'll be some rain.
2: I think, which would be quite nice for here from a track point of view. I'm cutting it. Obviously, the other thing, as I say, we're sort of maintaining it where it is, which means irrigation and mowing. We would cut this course, or the grass you can see out on the longer grass out on the course, three times a week.
1: Wow.
2: It's sort of every other day we cut it.
0: And what is the best ground for flat racing?
2: Well, it's an interesting question, that, because certain other people might answer that slightly differently. But generally, there's an acceptance that flat racing is a summer sport, really, and you want to see the quickest horses on ground that's on the faster side rather than on the slower side.
4: Yeah.
2: You know, I think for jumping, different matter. When you've got horses taking off and whatever, you want easier ground. For flat racing, ground that you'd probably describe as good to firm in places, which is basically where, if this is the slow side of good, there's obviously a fast side of good, and that's probably perfect for flat racing.
0: How long have you been doing this, and how did you get into it?
2: I've been clerk of the course here since 1996.
0: Wow.
2: So this will be my 31st Derby.
0: Oh.
2: And you meant to say you don't look it.
0: No, you don't.
2: Thank you.
0: No. Must have started very, very young, like as a schoolboy.
2: I did. A family interest in it. I studied law, actually. I did a law degree. I mean, racing is one of those things. It's quite hard sometimes to get the first step on the ladder in racing. There's only so many race courses in the country. There are probably 25 people in the country doing the job I do. So it's not any, you know, there are ways of getting into it, but it's not the easiest to get that first step on the ladder, but I was fortunate enough to manage that. So I loved it as racing as a hobby, and I grew up on a stud farm in Gloucestershire. So
1: okay, so it's in your blood.
2: In the blood.
1: Do you have a bet on Derby Day?
0: And are you here on Derby Day?
2: I'm definitely here. On Derby Day. I'm definitely here.
0: Where else would you want to be?
2: Where else would I be? You're actually acting as a bit of a referee, mm-hmm. and a sort of ringmaster. So I wouldn't openly be bet. You wouldn't see me stood in a tote queue shortly before the Betfred Derby is going to be, because yeah. I'll be concentrating on other things.
1: What's going on?
2: I'm not. In the old days, you actually weren't supposed to bet as a clerk. Your license said that you shouldn't bet. But nowadays, you could have a bet discreetly, and it's, you know, and of course one of the joys of racing is that sort of, and you know, I know betting there is a discussion as to the yeah. rights and wrongs of it. Personally, I'm very much in the it's in the right camp. Oh, here come some horses.
0: Oh yes, here's some horses. What do we see here? You know more than us, Andrew. Who are they?
2: Well, you are seeing two horses of John Gosden's. The second horse, number 12, is a horse called Legacy Link.
0: Oh, that's like the really famous horse.
2: Legacy Link. And the horse, they're both in white bridles. One of these is a Derby horse called Balzac. So you've got a filly called Legacy Link and a horse called Balzac who's in the Derby. You're going to see three. They always go with the lead horse. So only one of those two is... The other one is here as a companion.
1: Yeah. As a friendly...
2: For the travel and just to do this exercise.
0: Well, now we've seen Balzac, I'm going to put a bet on him. Just because I've seen him.
2: Yeah, no, he's nice. He ran a good race here about 3-4 weeks ago. Okay, nice horse.
0: And are you going to be here for another 30 years, do you think?
2: No.
0: Andrew, thank you so much. It's been lovely talking to you. Andrew Cooper is the clerk of the course.
1: Clerk of the course.
0: Isn't that fantastic? What an amazing job he's got. Only 25 people in the entire country has his job.
1: And he does too. He does Sandown and Epsom.
0: I know. Isn't it wonderful? This day is stunning. I can't.
1: He's now testing the soil to see the moisture in it.
0: Yeah, he's using that machine we were talking about.
1: It's interesting because it's going to be rock hard. It's going to be so hot for the next week. But then next week, it's been on Monday, it's going to start raining. So kind of getting that balance right. Because he said he wants to be on the hard side, firm to hard, didn't he, for this sort of racing?
0: That's right. Yeah, because at the moment it's slow and it would be better if it was good.
1: Yeah. Yeah, absolutely.
0: Sorry, no, slow to good.
1: Yeah, it's slow to good. I think he wants it good to firm.
0: Yeah, the faster the better, he says, didn't he? And obviously they're testing out the speaker systems as well here at Epsom Downs Racecourse, where we're live on Riverside Breakfast this morning. It's not even 8 o'clock, well, it's just coming up to 8 o'clock. And look how sunny it is. The sun is shining in the sky. It's absolutely fantastic. We're enjoying ourselves here at Epsom. We've seen horses. We've seen jockeys. We've talked to the clerk of the course.
1: And the commentary is starting as well.
0: Yeah, they're checking out the speakers. Everything's happening down here as we gear up to the big Betfred Derby Festival next weekend. In the meantime, though, shall we play some music up to the 8 o'clock news, which is coming up next?

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0: Riverside Report to date with Cam Hall.
1: Now, top doctors have compared social media use to smoking as campaigners make a further push for under-16s to be banned from the platforms. They'll meet Keir Starmer on the final day of a consultation about keeping children safe online. Ministers promised age or functionality restrictions last month. America's top diplomat says a deal with Iran could take a few days after the US confirmed fresh strikes in the south of the country. It calls them self-defense. Meanwhile, Israeli Prime Minister Benjamin Netanyahu's threatened intensified attacks against Hezbollah in Lebanon after a reporting drones are being fired towards the north.
2: I want to bless the residents of the north's resilience that inspires all of us. But what this requires of us now is to increase the blows, to increase the intensity. We'll smite them with overwhelming force.
1: Oil prices have risen slightly overnight. The education secretary wants an investigation into hidden extra charges that parents say they faced trying to access government-funded childcare in England. Some have reported fees like waiting list deposits and for meals and drinks. Forecasters expect more weather records to fall today. Yesterday's high of 34.8 degrees, the UK's hottest ever day in May, could be beaten again across southern England and Wales. Pep Guardiola's bid an emotional final farewell to Manchester City.
3: Thank you so much. I don't have enough gratitude. And always, always I will have the rest of my life something on my heart. Thank you so much.
1: Well, thousands of fans gathered in the city yesterday. Basketball legend Michael Jordan was among the star names to pay tribute to Guardiola, who led the club to 20 trophies over 10 years. St Mirren have avoided relegation from the Scottish Premiership. They got a 2-1 aggregate win over Partick Thistle in their playoff final. And jazz great Sonny Rollins has died at the age of 95. The American saxophonist is seen as one of the genre's most influential musicians. That's the latest. I'm Cam Hall.
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6: Good morning, I'm Ali Einson, and as you heard in the news today, we are looking at a very hot day today. We start out fine and dry with little cloud and light winds. However, by this afternoon, you might see some patchy cloud and there is a low risk of some isolated thunderstorms. Maximum temperature is 35 degrees. It's dry with cloud building through the evening and brisk northeasterly winds developing. Temperatures overnight slightly lower than yesterday at around 14 degrees. But whatever the weather, London's freshest fruit, veg and flowers are always in season at New Covent Garden Market, serving the capital 6 days a week from
7: Hi, I'm Rob McAuliffe. 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I've been here a whole 3 months now, and this place is very dear to my heart, mainly because when I was a child, my dad used to deliver bread here, and I used to sit in the front seat of the van.

0: 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Love in Southwest London.
1: Good morning. It is Riverside Breakfast with me, Jason Rosam.
2: Me, Ali Einstein.
3: Me, Ali Palmer.
1: And Battersea Power Station. We are here live at Epsom Downs Racecourse as we build up to the great Derby Festival, the Betfred Derby Festival, which is taking place not this weekend, but next weekend. We've got the Oaks on the Friday and we've got the Derby itself on the Saturday. And there's lots of excitement here. And this morning, what we're doing is the Gallops. And the Gallops, as you know now, Ali Einstein, is all about what?
3: It's all about getting used to the course. The young horses, the three-year-olds, getting used to the course.
1: Oh, and Jim's here. Jim Allen is the man that knows everything about it because he's the general manager of Epsom Downs Racecourse. Should we go into the sunshine, Jim?
4: We certainly can.
1: Now, this is fantastic. Look at this. Isn't this glorious? You come to work here every day. You're so lucky.
4: I do. This is the most gorgeous racecourse in the planet. A lot of people think Goodwood is, but it isn't. Epsom Downs, iconic, the home of the Derby. This is special.
1: And we love it so much because it's so close. Only half an hour away from Southwest London where
4: Absolutely,
1: we are.
4: Absolutely, yes. And London used to empty to come and watch the Derby. In 1951, there were reportedly 1 million people out on the Downs watching the
1: race. Seriously, how many people now come?
4: Well, last year was the lowest attended, but we're rejuvenating this year's Derby. We had 37,000 this year, but we're expecting over 60,000 for this year's Derby and hoping to build it over the next few years.
1: Let's hope so. We'll try and get to the million again. Could you cope with a million, Jim?
4: Of course we could.
1: Of course we could. Of course you could. Absolutely. So over the next couple of weeks then, what's going to happen here to transform this space into what we know the Derby is?
4: So Epsom Downs is also very complicated. There's an Act of Parliament that governs the entire racecourse, which gives the public the use of it 365 days a year. We apply for permission to build temporary structures on our own racecourse. And we can't build until we get that permission. Once we've got that permission, we build temporary structures to accommodate the crowds on Derby Day, both on the grandstand and in the middle. We've got a fantastic after party in the grandstand working with Ocean Beach. Out in the middle, we're working with Frank Warren's boxing promoting company, Queensbury, to put on a fantastic music festival. Pixie Lott's coming. Everybody can come.
1: Lamar.
4: Free. Yeah. Lamar's
1: coming. Love a bit of Lamar.
4: Yeah, absolutely. And it's all free. Absolutely free. Register for a free ticket or turn up on the day, give us your email and you can come in for free. We've got a fantastic...
1: How do you manage to do that for free? Because people spend here when they're here.
4: They do, but the Act of Parliament gives the public the right to come to the middle every day on Epsom Downs for nothing. So you can come and watch the world's greatest horse race for nothing. You can't do that at the FA Cup final, the Super Bowl, the all-weather Wimbledon Tennis Championships, but you can come and watch the greatest horse race in the world for nothing.
1: That's what makes it so special, isn't it? Because up, we're just underneath the Queen's Stand here, aren't we? So right at the top there, fifth floor, isn't it? That's where the royal family are, aren't they?
4: No, they're on this balcony here.
1: Oh, are they on the... Oh, that's
4: the arched one, the second floor.
1: Oh, yeah, I can see now why they're there, yes, because there's a different sort of shape to it, isn't it? So the royal family are there.
4: Correct.
1: And then everyone else in the whole of society, because you've got everyone here, haven't you, from all over, all walks of life, all backgrounds, that's what makes it special.
4: It is. The Jockey Club have race courses all over the country. We race all year round. Only one day has a dress code, and that is this stand, the Queen's Stand on Derby Day, where it's top, hat and tails.
1: Which is superb. Isn't that wonderful? Day to dress up. You don't dress up in the other places, do you? You can if you want to.
4: There is a dress code in the grandstand enclosure.
1: Yeah.
4: Smart casual, shirt, tie. But in the middle, in the hill, you can wear what you want.
1: Yeah. And go on the fairground rides.
4: Go on the fairground rides. Betfred Square, the sponsors of the Derby, are putting on a fantastic betting zone out there. There's a fun fair. There's a market. You can bring your own food and drink. You can have a barbecue and hopefully get a suntan.
1: Amazing. What is happening today? What's going on right now? Who are these people that are here?
4: So today we've got 10 horses on the track. Five of them are contenders for the Oaks and the Derby. We give those trainers and owners the opportunity to bring their horse to try this very unusual racetrack, to practice, to get used to it. As many of the runners can come as they want. Five of them have taken it up, so they're having a canter and a gallop around the racetrack.
1: Right now, as we speak.
4: Right now, yeah. They brought a buddy with them so that the horse isn't on its own. It's got a lead horse, a companion, because they're herd animals. They're better together. And they're getting used to the racetrack.
1: And the people here are owners and...
4: the people here
1: also, trainers.
4: Trainers, owners, media as well, come to watch them. Our Epsom annual members are here watching them as well.
1: Fantastic. What a day. And the next... So now you've got 2 weeks. I mean, well, just under 2 weeks to get everything ready.
4: Yes. So we started a few weeks ago. We get permission to start and we started a few weeks ago. You can see structures going up in the middle.
1: Yeah.
4: We've got a fantastic restaurant on the inside called 1780. Another enclosure called Cedric's. We've got enclosures going on the Tatnam enclosure all the way out to Tatnam Corner.
1: And they've just gone past.
4: They've just gone past.
1: Yeah.
4: Amazing animals, beautiful animals.
1: It's just that noise on the ground, isn't it, when you're standing there? It's just an incredible feeling.
4: It is, yeah. There's nothing like it.
1: Absolutely nothing like it. Tell us the changes that you made, because there are big changes this year to the Derby, isn't there? What's going on? What's different? I know the prize money's gone up.
4: Yes, we made a lot of changes to the racing programme. So prize money is now £2 million, which makes it the joint richest race in England.
1: After the Grand National... Oh, with the Grand National?
4: No, sorry, with the King George at Ascot.
1: Ah, okay.
4: Ascot. They're both flat races. There is no race in Britain more valuable than the Epsom Derby.
1: Wow.
4: We've moved another great race, the Coronation Cup, sponsored by Coolmore this year, onto the Saturday. We've got a fantastic 90 minutes where we've got two Group 1 winners, races, the Coronation Cup, the Epsom Derby, and in the middle, we've got the 5 furlong Epsom Dash, which is the fastest horse race in the world.
1: Oh, wow. So exciting. It's so exciting. And how many staff do you have here to police all of this, to make this all happen?
4: Full-time throughout the year, there's about 20 on site, but then we gather people from the rest of the Jockey Club who come to help us, and then the catering company, Jockey Club Experiences, will bring in hundreds of staff. We work with a company called CSP who do our security, out cleaning. They'll bring in hundreds of staff as well. Especially we've got some big numbers registering for tickets on the hill this year, so after the Friday race meeting we'll have to clean everything.
1: So obviously this is creating jobs in the local area as well. There's a lot of employment here from having the race course here in this
4: area. Absolutely. We had an economic impact study done last year for Epsom Racecourse, and this race course brings about £63 million annually to the local economy.
1: That's extraordinary, isn't it?
4: Thank goodness
1: it's here.
4: Correct. Yes, and it has been since 1780.
1: Have you got any tips for the Derby? You're not allowed to, are you?
4: No, I am allowed.
1: Oh, you are. Good. Yeah, who do you reckon then? For the Oaks first.
4: For the Oaks, I think Amelia Earhart will probably win it. She's currently favourite.
1: Yeah.
4: She won a big trial at Chester.
1: Great name.
4: Yes, it is a great name. It looks like she's going to stay the distance, because that's the thing here about the Oaks. A lot of the horses in the Oaks and the Derby are trying 12 furlongs, a mile and a half for the first time. So there's always a question mark, have they got the stamina?
1: And then for the Derby?
4: For the Derby, I personally like to back a long shot in the Derby. This track is so unique, not every horse shows its best, and some horses show their best at Epsom, whereas they don't on other tracks. I like to look for a long shot. A few years ago, there was a horse called Terrimon who was 500-1 who finished second. If he runs, there's a horse called Action at about 40-1. I might back him each way.
1: And how many horses in the Derby?
4: There can be 20. 20 maximum. So we're hoping we'll have a full field. We'll find out on June the 3rd when they declare.
1: And we've got to talk about the weather. 34 today, we think, again. What are the preparations in terms of weather? Do you have to look at it? Do you know? Have you looked at the long rain forecast? What is it looking like for Oaks and the Derby?
4: The weather around here generally cools down after today, but it's still going to be a nice 2021. There are a few showers forecast in Derby week, but at the moment, Friday and Saturday, is looking sunny, about 21, 22 degrees.
1: Well, look, we urge everyone to come along to the Derby and make it a massive, amazing event. Jim Allen, so nice to meet you. And thank you so much for inviting Riverside Radio today.
4: No problem. Thank you very much for coming.
1: Thank you.
4: And we'll hopefully see you here at the Derby.
1: Absolutely. Have a wonderful Derby Festival, Betfred Derby Festival. Jim Allen, who is the general manager of the Epsom Downs Racecourse. What a job to have. Thank you very much, Jim. It's Riverside Radio and Riverside Breakfast. We're live here at Epsom Downs Racecourse. I'm going back into the weighing room because the sun is strong out there, and as we're actually sitting underneath a wonderful portrait of Lester Piggott, the great jockey Lester Piggott. That was fun, wasn't it?
3: Yes, it was.
1: Yeah, he was great, wasn't he?
3: Oh, it was so knowledgeable. So knowledgeable.
1: Yeah, yeah. So, well, you'd hope.
3: Yes.
1: As the general manager.
3: Absolutely.
1: Absolutely brilliant. So that is why we're here today. They're testing themselves out, these these jockeys. They're testing the horses out, and all of them are able to do it, but only 10, I think he said, have taken up the offer.
3: Well, it's a lot of work to move horses around, I suspect.
1: Do they stay here now then, I wonder?
3: Well, there's the stable blocks. Ben and I had a little walk down there. Obviously, they were prepping to ride out, so we didn't want to disturb them too much, but it's like a holiday camp for horses.
1: Yeah, it's
3: showers,
1: fun.
3: They've got their own little cabins, all the stuff that they need, the grooms need, the jockeys need. There's a cafe we had. That's where the croissants came from the jockeys.
1: Beautiful croissants we've had this morning, yes. And some lovely tea as well here at Epsom Downs. Look, we're going to be here till 10 a.m. We'd love to know your horse racing stories. Do let us know, please, on the WhatsApp 07871 670493. I need to check the WhatsApp. I haven't even checked the messages yet.
3: We've been so busy.
1: We will check that if you've been WhatsApping us. Sorry, we will get to them. Also, you can email breakfast@riversideradio.com.
3: Yes.
1: And on the socials, we're at This Is Riverside. So do get in touch. Have you got some travel news for us?
3: I might have.
1: Oh,
3: yes.
1: Fabulous. Good, because we're a little bit late. It's 19 minutes past 8.
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1: Have you got travel news for us?
3: If I knew Ali Palmer's
1: password.
3: I'd have the travel news. Maybe we could play a song and then I can get you some travel news.
1: Yeah. Let's play a song and then we'll come back with travel here on Riverside Radio. Where is my song now? That's what I need. I need that.
3: Oh, don't make me sing.
1: And I need that to come there. And then we're all away. We are here. This just shows you that we're live.
3: Yes,
1: here
3: indeed,
1: on Riverside Radio.
3: Indeed.
1: Let's play a bit of Sienna Spiro with Material Lover.

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2: Right, second time. Let's go for it again.
3: Normal service resumed.
2: 23 minutes past eight. Let's get a River Roads and Rails update with Ali.
3: Absolutely. Okay, we have stop-start traffic due to the earlier accident on Putney High Street northbound. That's from the Upper Richmond Road to Putney Bridge. The congestion is to the Lower Richmond Road, obviously, and Putney Bridge Road, either side. Putney High School goes all the way back up to Putney Hill, to the Leisure Centre along Upper Richmond Road as well, so it's very congested in Putney this morning. We've also got some very long delays on the Marylebone Road into town. That's from the A40 Westway Marylebone flyover. It's taking about half an hour to get through that this morning. Slow traffic on the A3 West Hill northbound from Tibbetts Corner to the Upper Richmond Road. That's made worse obviously by Putney Bridge, and it's also very slow on the A3 as you come up to the hook rise under the subway there. We've also got slow traffic on Wandsworth Bridge Road as you head up north towards the New Kings Road. Over on the rails, only a couple of things to report. Severe delays on the Piccadilly line. That was due to the late finishing engineering works that Ali mentioned earlier. No service on London Tramlink between Addiscombe and Birkbeck and between Addiscombe and Elmers End due to overhead line problems at the arena. And the District line has severe delays due to some more late finishing engineering works. However, if you're held up anywhere, then you can let us know on the WhatsApp 07871 670493. And getting around London is easier than ever with the Uber Boat by Thames Clippers app. Book tickets, check live times and explore the river your way, because London is better by boat.
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0: McFly and Stargirl. That's a good name for a horse, isn't it? Stargirl.
1: That'd be a lovely name. Yes.
0: 8:33, it's Riverside Breakfast. We're live at Epsom Downs Racecourse. And let's get all the latest Riverside reports now from Ali.
1: And campaigners are meeting Sir Keir Starmer. Oh, bit wobbly there. Campaigners are meeting Keir Starmer this afternoon to again push for urgent restrictions on children's social media use as doctors. Has doctors intervened? Sorry, we're having a bit of technical problems here. Some top medics are likened the dangers to smoking, and consultation closes on a ban for under 16s. The US... oh dear. The US has launched fresh strikes on Iran, which claims with self-defense. I'm sorry, I shouldn't laugh at the news. Again, a backdrop of peace talks. Meanwhile, Iran's internet is expected to be switched back on today after an 87-day blackout. A 13-year-old boy's died after getting into difficulty in water in Halifax in West Yorkshire. Police are called to Ledbetter Dam yesterday afternoon. And MPs are expected to back a call... MPs are expected to back a call for Westminster to hand over powers to allow a second Scottish independence referendum. First Minister John Sweeney will kick off a debate in Holyrood this afternoon. And that's Riverside Reports, all in half an hour.
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1: Good morning, I'm Ali Einson, and it's starting fine and dry with little cloud and light winds. But the afternoon, we get some patchy cloud and there is a low risk of isolated thunderstorms. Maximum temperature, 35 degrees. Dry with cloud building through the evening and brisk northeasterly winds developing. Temperatures overnight slightly lower at around 14 degrees. But whatever the weather, London's freshest fruit, veg and flowers are always in season at New Covent Garden Market, serving the capital 6 days a week from 9 hours.
4: I'm Mario. I work in flower market. I work in the CAF. Serve everyone that comes in and buys flowers and all the stall holders that are here. All the coffees, we do paninis, salmon bagels, dirty greasy fry-ups, which everyone enjoys. You know everyone that walks in anyway, literally. So it's a very close community. Everyone gets along with everyone. The banter is just amazing. We have a good time. It's worth coming in for in the mornings.
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2: Me, Ali Einstein.
1: At Battersea Power Station. And we are live here at Epsom Downs Racecourse as we gear up for the Derby, which, not just the Derby, the Oaks.
2: The Oaks is on the Friday, yeah. The Derby is on the Saturday.
1: Yeah, the Betfred Derby Festival takes place not this weekend, next weekend, right here at Epsom. And it's not far from our boroughs, which from Wandsworth, Merton, Lambeth.
2: Probably about 20 minutes on the train.
1: Exactly, 20 minutes on the train from Clapham Junction on the Southern.
2: Yeah.
1: Takes you straight into Epsom. And then how would you get here?
2: You can come straight into the racecourse.
1: From the railway?
2: Yes.
1: Where's the railway then?
2: They built two new stations. And one of them was for Epsom Downs Racecourse. You can get the train. I believe. Well, there's a gentleman here that knows. So you have, haven't they?
3: Good morning, everyone. My name's Paul Taylor. I'm from What's On in Epsom.
2: And they built a station, didn't they?
1: Does she know what she's talking about?
3: That was in the 1800s.
2: Yeah. But there's a station that you can come straight to the racecourse.
3: So Epsom's one of them unique places in Surrey, in south of London, where it's connected to three London terminals.
2: Yes.
3: So the main station in the town centre, you can get from London Bridge, Waterloo and Victoria,
1: yeah,
3: and you get a bus straight from there up to the Downs.
1: Oh, right, so you do need to get a bus.
3: And no, get... no, you can go to Tappenham Corner, which I think is Victoria, which is, and you can walk, and also Epsom Downs. A little bit more of a walk, but it's just across the golf course.
2: The one that comes up when you look up the racecourse station, it also says Epsom Downs Racecourse, and that's the station.
3: I would imagine so.
2: Yeah.
1: But Tattenham Court was the closest, and you could get there from Clapham Junction on Southern.
3: Yeah.
1: Absolutely. So that's the best place to go. So now we know how to get here next weekend.
2: Yes.
1: So you've been covering Epsom and its environs for quite a while.
3: Well, I'm born and bred in Epsom. Loved the place. And
1: my dad was born in Epsom.
3: Oh, excellent.
1: Yeah. Lived in Chesington North most of his life.
3: Oh, right.
1: Or when he was young life anyway. But yeah.
3: Ah.
1: So yeah, Epsom. Yeah.
3: But it is, it's wonderful. And the build up, as a kid, the build up to the Derby was something really special. And even now, like days like today, I get a little tingle and the hairs in the back of your head stand up.
1: Did you always go when you were a kid?
3: Oh,
1: to
3: yes.
1: the hill?
3: Yeah, always on the hill.
2: So you've been to a few then?
3: Two minutes to remember.
2: I'm just saying it's
3: unfortunately my grandfather was in the racing game between the two wars, and
2: okay.
3: Not kids listening, this is not a good thing, but I never went to school on a race day. This was my school.
2: Well, yes.
3: So we always came up here on race days.
2: Mm-hmm.
3: It's special.
1: Tell us about the hill and does the Gypsy Horse Fair still happen every year?
3: No, they have the...
1: What is that?
3: I can't remember where that is. I think that's more up north. So we have the encampment next to the Rubbing House. It's a major festival for the travelling community.
1: Yes. So the travellers will come here with their horses. Or what do they do?
3: Not really. No, it's more some will. It's more coming for the event itself for the Derby. We have, as I say, the hill will be a massive market. And this year they've got the community zone. They've got the Derby Fest zone as well.
2: They've got bands. Concerts. They were saying they've got bands.
3: There's so much going on.
2: Everything.
3: Yeah.
2: Yeah.
1: Oh, yeah. They've got Pixie Lott and Lamar and all of that, haven't they?
3: Well, it's. You'd be surprised who's played on that hill before they were famous.
2: Mm,
3: Steps was one.
1: Steps!
3: I remember seeing
1: Steps. I love
3: Steps.
1: It. Tragedy. Yeah.
3: Well, part of the group was formed in Bourne Hall in Yule.
1: Yes, I know.
3: With the line dance song.
1: Because they went to, a couple of them went to Lane Theatre Arts,
3: yes.
1: which is in Epsom.
3: Yes.
1: The theatre's
3: yes.
1: called in Epsom, yes. isn't it?
3: Yeah. That's right.
2: Yeah. So I live in Wimbledon, so when the Wimbledon Championships happen, my whole area just gets... engulfed with people coming in.
1: Global attention.
2: Is
1: on Wimbledon. Is
2: that what it's like for the Derby in Epsom, would you say?
3: Yes and no.
2: Okay.
3: Yes and no.
2: I mean, obviously, it's a shorter period.
3: It used to be four, it's now 2 days, and all the hotels get booked up. Mm-hmm. But people arriving now, I think they will more arrive on the Thursday, stay in a local hotel, and to try and get a room is a nightmare.
2: Yeah.
1: Well, that's the one you want, don't you? The Holiday Inn Express, which is on the course.
3: That's
2: yes,
3: right.
2: Yes.
1: That's
3: booked
1: great.
3: Up straight away, year on year.
1: Yeah.
3: And I think you'll find, for the town centre, what would be great if people did explore the wonderful town centre, because there are so many wonderful bars and cafes
1: I was
3: and restaurants.
1: Say that. How far is the town centre from here?
3: I'm going to say a mile.
1: Yeah, so you'd have to get into the... So what is it, when you get into the town centre, what should they experience?
3: Oh, just Epsom. So Saturday's market day, so we have wonderful stalls there of different varieties. We've got wonderful bars with nice beer gardens as well. So for weathers like this, it's fine. Restaurants, everything you can think of, you can get a Japanese restaurant, which is really nice for the sushi. Yeah, you name it, you can get that in Epsom or the restaurant.
2: And we can get to here quicker than we could get into town.
1: Yeah.
2: Into central London.
1: Absolutely.
2: Yeah. From our boroughs,
3: The problem we have, and if anyone's listening and thinking of coming, please, before you get on that bus from the station, just come and have a look around and have a look at Epsom.
1: Why not?
3: Just have a little break. If you're going to bring a picnic, you can stop off Mark Spencer's, right? Or if I can mention businesses.
1: Yeah, you can.
3: Mark Spencer's Rate Rose, you can get little independent supermarkets. It's there for you to get your picnic.
1: Okay, if someone comes here to the races and they want to go into Epsom Town for dinner, where would you say? Top three spots in Epsom for dinner.
3: This is where I won't be allowed back in then. So, Mediterranean, you've got Cappadocia.
1: Right.
2: Okay.
3: Which is really nice food.
1: Okay, that's three. Two.
3: For pizzas, you've got Pizzarama. Again, one of the best pizzas in Epsom. So that's me banned from every other pizza restaurant.
1: And then the top one, would you say?
3: Top one. I will go purely because I love a mixed grill, and that would be Dibber.
2: Okay.
1: There's one in Wimbledon. We normally go when we go to the theatre in Wimbledon. We go there beforehand.
2: Yeah, definitely.
1: Myself and Ian Barclay.
2: Oh.
1: We'll have a Dibber. Yeah, they're great. And there's one in. Is there one in Southfields?
2: No. We've got
1: There's a couple around.
3: I think it's one in Chelsea.
1: Southwest London and Surrey, isn't there? What do you think is the greatest thing about Epsom? Is it the race course?
3: In location. You know,
2: I mean, its aspect is incredible, where it sits on the hills.
3: The thing is with Epsom, we are, and I've been celebrating quite a lot lately, being a massive Arsenal fan.
1: Yeah, congratulations.
3: So it's been easy.
1: I'm a Bournemouth fan, I'm celebrating, we're going to Europe.
3: All I'm going to say is thank you.
1: Yeah, exactly. Yeah, I know, it was us that did it.
3: But for us to get to North London to watch the football, less than an hour.
2: Yeah.
1: Yeah.
3: For me to get down to Brighton, just over the hour.
1: You're in a perfect spot.
3: 30 minutes from Heathrow, 30 minutes from Gatwick. It's just a perfect location.
1: Yeah.
3: And you've got such green space like this on your doorstep.
2: Yeah. And a world-class race course.
1: And we know your background in horse racing. So what is your tip for the Derby?
3: Oh.
1: Have you got one?
3: I will go with my old granddad's little tip he always gave us. Always look for a good each way bet, because you never know.
1: Yes, true.
3: So if it's fifth of the odds, always look for a horse that's 5-1 or more. If it's quarter of the odds, always go for a horse which is 4-1 or more. So at least if it gets second or third, you're going to get your money back.
2: Well, that's a good tip.
1: Well, listen, Paul, tell us where people can find your Instagram page and all your
3: details. We're on Facebook and Instagram at What's On In Epsom. On the website is surrey.wimtg.com. Please pop over and have a look for updates on traffic
2: in the local area. And in the run-up to the Derby.
3: Yeah, loads of videos coming.
1: Excellent. That's where you need to go to What's On In Epsom, check them out. And as you follow them, because all the tips will be there for you as you come to the Derby Festival next weekend. Thank you so much for joining us.
3: No, thank you. It's been very enjoyable.
1: Yeah, thank you so much. 8:47, let's play some Samba. This is Potential, and then we've got a River, Roads and Rails update next.

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1: Because London is better by boat.
2: Right, it is 8:52. Let's get the River, Roads and Rails update, Ali.
3: Okay, Putney Bridge Road eastbound is closed. Queuing traffic due to a burst water main. That's from Putney High Street to Burstock Road. Congestion is to Putney Hill from the High Street and either side of the bridge from Wandsworth Park to Lower Richmond Road. That's causing a huge amount of congestion this morning. We've also got long delays on the Marylebone Road into town. That's the A40 flyover. The West Way, so also bear that in mind. There is a bus lane closed at Harewood Avenue as well. And that is towards Marylebone Station, so that's a little bit congested this morning. Slow traffic on Wandsworth Bridge Road northbound before you get to the New Kings Road. It's congested on the A3 West Hill northbound before Tibbetts Corner as you head up to the Upper Richmond Road, and it's the usual slow traffic on the A3 West Hill through the Wandsworth one-way system. Over on the rails, no service on London Tramlink between Addiscombe and Birkbeck and between Addiscombe and Elbin's End. That's due to emergency engineering works at Arena. Severe delays on the District Line due to late finishing engineering works. Severe delays on the central line between North Acton and Ealing Broadway, North Acton and West Ruislip, and between Leytonstone and Epping, and between Leytonstone and Hainault. And there are minor delays on the rest of the line due to cancellations. We've also got severe delays on the Piccadilly line due to late finishing engineering works. However, if you're held up anywhere, then let us know on the WhatsApp 07871 670493. And getting around London is easier than ever with the Uber Boat by Thames Clippers app. Book tickets, check 5 times, and explore the river your way, because London is better by boat.
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1: Leading medics say they're treating social media use like smoking or not wearing a seatbelt as a consultation on a potential ban for under 16s closes today. Grieving parents will meet the Prime Minister later to push again for Australian-style restrictions, though some question how effective they've been. The Labour Party chair says the government's not ruling out any measure. Anna Turley added teenagers are engaged about the issue.
2: They're very thoughtful and very nuanced about the impacts of social media, both the opportunities it gave them to connect with people, but the impact on them on things like bullying online, body image, and some of the content and material that they were accessing they knew they shouldn't be.
1: The US says it launched strikes overnight in self-defense on southern Iran. It's despite both sides recently suggesting progress in peace talks. The education secretary is urging an investigation into hidden charges parents have faced trying to get government-funded childcare in England. Nearly three quarters reported having to pay for extras, including covering meals or drinks and nappies. Emergency services have worked through the night to tackle a grass fire near Arthur's Seat in Edinburgh on the hottest day of the year so far. It sent big clouds of smoke into the sky. Minimum temperature records for May have provisionally been broken for a second night. While most of us tried to sleep, it didn't drop below 21.3 degrees Celsius in an area of southern England.

0: 35 today. Climate scientist Dr. Chloe Brimacom says it's particularly warm in London.
1: It is because it's so built up. So we know that urban areas build up heat a lot quicker, and they also then reflect that heat. The sun is actually near its maximum in terms of the amount of solar radiation we can receive in the UK at this time of year. And that is also bad for things like sunburn.
0: And K-pop group BTS have won Artist of the Year at the American Music Awards. They beat the likes of Taylor Swift and Bad Bunny to the prize. That's the latest. I'm Cam Hall.
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4: Good morning, I'm Ali Einson, and it's starting fine and dry with a little cloud and light winds. By the afternoon, some patchy cloud will have developed and there is a low risk of isolated thunderstorms this afternoon. But as Cam was saying in the news, maximum temperature 35 degrees. Dry with cloud building through the evening and brisk northeasterly winds developing. Temperatures overnight slightly lower at around 14 degrees. But whatever the weather, London's freshest fruit, veg and flowers are always in season at New Covent Garden Market, serving the capital 6 days a week from 9 hours.
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0: Riverside Breakfast with Jason, Ali and Battersea Power Station. Love in Southwest London.
1: Riverside. Oh, good morning. What a day we're having. What a morning. It is. Firstly, what's the temperature?
2: It's about 21 degrees.
1: I think it's more than
3: that,
1: Ali.
3: It feels warmer than that already.
1: I think it's more than that. On my phone, it's 25 on the iPhone. Let's have a look at the BBC weather app. That's always more. It's currently on the BBC weather app. It's getting the forecast.
3: Oh, is it getting it for you?
1: Eventually, it will open up. But yeah, it's warm, isn't it? Isn't it fabulous? It's going to get up to 34 degrees
3: it's a
1: today.
3: A nice little breeze out here.
1: Apparently, we're 27 at the moment. 27 already, and it's 9 o'clock.
3: Well, there's a little breeze in the Surrey Hills.
1: Yes, we are here.
3: There is a light breeze.
1: We are live at Epsom Downs Racecourse as we build up to the great Betfred Derby Festival, which is happening next weekend. The Oaks on the Friday, the Derby on the Saturday. And you're listening to Riverside Breakfast with me, Jason Rosen.
2: Me, Ali Einson.
3: Me, Ali Palmer.
1: And Battersea Power Station. And it's just after 9 o'clock then. We've had a superb couple of hours.
2: It's great.
1: Haven't we? Ali, you just got back.
3: Yes.
1: From the stables. What's been happening down there?
3: Well, there, I think about 8 horses ran up and down. And we were just like, having a chat with various people down there because they were cooling off before they put them back in their horse boxes to take them home.
1: Oh, so they're going to go home again and come back later?
3: Exactly. Yeah,
1: obviously.
3: Yeah, so the trainer we talked to, the trainer of Balzac, go home, but they come back the night before.
1: Where do they have to go to?
3: I don't know. Where she didn't say where they were, but I think she's outside Newmarket, but they come back for the night before so that they're
2: it's like
3: rested.
2: It's like when you take, because the horses are only 3 years old. It's like when you take your little kids to
1: colts and fillies
2: to try out a nursery.
1: I do like a good filly.
2: You know, when you can go for an afternoon, right? Yeah. You take your child for an afternoon to see if they like the nursery. Yeah. I think it's a bit like that.
1: Yeah. You just do like a good filly. Oh, fish.
2: Don't eat fish.
3: Fillet,
2: you know this.
3: Fillet of fish.
2: I'm not entertaining.
3: Anyway, she was interesting, and you're
2: going
3: to play out a little interview with her. But only 7 women have trained a horse that ran in the UK's Derby, and to date, no female trainer has won the race.
1: But she wants to be the first.
3: Yes, that's
1: so
3: Balzac.
1: This is what's her name again, lady?
3: Jane Chappell-Heim.
1: Jane Chappell-Heim. So we're going to speak. We're going to be hearing from her in a moment or two. She wants to be the first lady trainer to win the Derby on Saturday, and the horse is
3: Balzac,
1: which we saw earlier,
2: yes.
1: Go past, actually, didn't we?
3: Yeah.
1: And that's the one I'm putting the bet on.
3: Okay.
1: Balzac. I wonder what Angela will say on Friday.
2: I don't know.
1: That.
2: She'll have a word with you.
1: Balzac is the one I'm going to put an each way bet on.
2: Okay.
1: And hopefully,
2: well, that's what Paul said. Yeah. Always do an each way bet.
1: Always do an each way bet.
2: Yes.
1: Exactly.
2: And his dad was a bookie.
1: What
2: so
1: else has
2: that's
1: happened?
2: Probably a good idea.
3: We talked to the trainer. We talked to one of the owners, Julie Wood.
1: And you talked to a jockey as
3: and
1: well.
3: And we talked to
1: a
3: jockey, Pat Dobbs.
1: And Pat Dobbs, jockey at the moment, he's been a bit of a naughty boy, isn't he?
3: Yeah, we said, what are you up to this week? He said, well, not much, because I'm on a 4-day ban.
1: He's on a 4-day ban. Now, they can get bans for all sorts of things.
3: I didn't ask him why. We just moved on.
1: It's like having a red card, isn't it? Or a yellow card.
3: Exactly.
1: That's basically what it is.
3: So I think he's got a quieter week.
1: Yeah.
3: But he thinks he might be racing at Goodwood on next Friday.
1: Right.
3: And then he'll be here for the Derby on Saturday.
1: So we're here in the weighing room, the central control of Epsom Downs Racecourse. The weighing room is where the jockeys will come. We've got the have you been in next door, which is Ben, you've been in next door, haven't you? Tell us what the changing room looks like. Do they have is it a bit like a footballer's changing room?
4: It is a little bit. I wasn't quite sure what I was expecting, but it's just like a football changing room, and they've got these big racks all along the walls where you would, I guess, hang your jacket, but it's for the...
2: Well, it's for the silks, for the
1: isn't
2: it?
1: Kind of classic looking, like kind of, you know, with wood and...
4: No, I think that's what I was expecting.
1: Is it kind of modern?
4: It's modern, it's all painted, it's very clean.
1: Oh,
4: but they've got all along the walls where the jockeys hang their kit, they've got the plaques with their names, the years that they won different races.
1: Right.
4: So it's a little bit of history
1: in there.
4: I'll
1: tell you what, we need to go down to the trophy and have a photo with the trophy, don't we?
3: Oh,
1: which
3: yeah,
1: is literally at the front of the Queen's Stand, which is we're underneath the Queen's Stand at the moment.
3: And when
1: we're in the Queen's Stand,
3: yeah, the Queen's Stand,
1: the ground
3: as well.
1: Floor.
3: There's another thing you need to. There's apparently a draw for which stables you're in as well for the Derby.
1: What does that mean?
3: Well, it means there's 10 stables, and there are some ones that have never won for the horses, and there's some of them. horses that have been stabled there have never gone on to win the Derby. So it's a really important
2: There are some lucky and unlucky stables.
3: So that apparently happens.
1: Over there at the stables?
2: Well, there's loads of them. There's certain ones that people, at least.
3: Somebody that they want to be in and ones that they don't want to be in. And I think that happens next week.
1: Oh, so there's a bit of a fight to get in the stable.
3: There's a draw. It's a draw.
2: Yes. Yeah, you draw it out.
3: So Vivid tells us about that.
1: So superstitious, isn't it? Yeah. If I go into that stable, I won't win the Derby because someone else didn't.
2: No horse has ever won.
1: Oh my goodness.
2: I know.
1: Absolutely brilliant. Well, look, if you were coming to the Derby next weekend, I know what Ali would go for. She'd want to be in the Royal Box, wouldn't you, Ali?
2: Absolutely. I want to be in my, well, I'd...
1: Where would you prefer to be? Do you want to be on the hill? Do you want to be in the Royal Box? Do you want to be on the other stand? Where
3: I'd
1: would
3: like
1: you prefer?
3: I'd like one of those Access All Areas ones, so I could go and wander on the hill.
1: Access All Areas?
3: Yeah, and then I can, you know, wander around
2: I don't
3: around
2: need
3: down
2: to
3: there.
2: Access All Areas. I just want to be where they wear top hat and tails.
3: I quite liked it down at where they were, the jockeys were kind of finding out what's going on down there. So that's where I'd like to be.
1: Okay. Ben, where would you like to be on Derby Day?
4: I think I'd like to be on the top floor of this building.
1: The top floor?
4: Yeah.
1: Yes. The fifth floor of this
2: building. He's with me. In his top hat and tails.
1: You want to be in the box, which is the third floor.
2: No, I want to be in top hat and tails.
1: I thought you wanted to be in the box.
2: I wanted to be in the
4: poshest bit. Well, we'll be wherever the best champagne is and the best view.
1: Well, actually, opposite is the hospitality, isn't it? Opposite the stand there. That's where there's going to be a fabulous restaurant, because Jim was telling us about that earlier.
2: Oh, yeah, beautiful. So they're building them now.
1: The restaurants over there, they're building all the restaurants there. Where would you rather be, Ali Palmer?
3: I'd like to be with the common people on the hill.
1: You want to be with the commoners on the hill?
2: I'll wave to you. I'll wave to you from my royal box.
3: I can pop in those. That's what
1: exactly
3: I want.
1: Exactly where you belong.
3: Access all areas. Yeah. Down with the common people, then up in the royal box.
1: She'll be on the bumper cars.
2: Oh, yeah. Okay. I don't think I'll be doing that in my fancy frock and massive hat.
1: Listen, thank you to Charlotte in Battersea who's got in touch. Charlotte says that she was at the Derby. Where is it now if I can find it? Hello, Jason. I went to the Derby in the year 2000. My goodness, 26 years ago.
2: Oh, wow.
1: With some fellow Rotarians in my old Rotary Club at Battersea Park, and I won £16. Oh, my goodness, Charlotte. You must have spent a lot.
2: That's probably quite a lot now in today's money.
1: 16 quid she won back in the year 2000.
2: Back in the year 2000.
1: Fantastic.
2: That's like quarter of a century ago. I'm sure inflation would mean that is at least £150.
1: Lovely of you to join us this morning, Charlotte. Right, on the way for you, let's get a River Roads and Rails update. And then we're going to hear from our lady trainer, who hopefully wants to be the first lady trainer winner of the Derby. Pat Dobbs, the jockey, and Julie Wood, the owner of... Is that the same? Is the owner of Baccarat?
3: It's the owner of Barrister.
1: Oh, fabulous. Okay, so that's all to come on Riverside Breakfast. But first, Gracie Abrams with Hit the Wall.

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1: Because London is better by boat.
2: Right, it's 18 minutes past nine. Let's get a River Roads and Rails update. What's it looking like, Ben?
3: It's actually looking quite all right out on the roads. The usual delays on the M4 elevated section from Junction 3 Hayes over to Junction 2 Brentford. Travel time is 10 minutes. The South Circular over to East Sheen, slow-moving traffic as always, coming from Roehampton Lane over to Chalkers Corner. And a little bit closer to us in Wandsworth, the 8217 Wandsworth Bridge Road has a travel time of 15 minutes if you're heading northbound just before you get to the New Kings Road. Although the news on the tube is a little bit less positive, severe delays on the Windrush Overground line between Clapham Junction and Surrey Quays. Severe delays on the Piccadilly line between Arnos Grove and Cockfosters, Acton Town, Heathrow Airport and Acton Town and Uxbridge. Minor delays on the rest of the line due to some late finishing engineering work. Severe delays on the District line between Parsons Green and Wimbledon. Minor delays the rest of the line. And on the Central line, severe delays between North Acton and Ealing Broadway and West Risen.

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0: Level 42 and Lessons in Love. It's Riverside Breakfast with me, Jason Rosam, and Battersea Power Station. We are live at Epsom Downs Racecourse today as we build up to the Betfred Derby Festival here, which is next weekend. And obviously now everyone who's listening will want to come along because you know how marvellous it's going to be. What a day it's going to be. And it's not going to be this hot. Apparently, according to the general manager of Epsom Racecourse, he's looked at the weather already. It could change, of course, but we reckon about...
1: We think it's still
0: early
1: nice 20s. And sunny.
0: Nice and sunny, 20s. Early 20s. Yeah. There will be rain during the lead up to the week, but it should be okay. It won't be this hot, because this hot would be too much, wouldn't it?
1: Oh, it'd be too hot for me.
0: Too much, too hot.
1: Too hot for me.
0: But, or unless you get a place in the Queen's Stand... Which
1: well, I'm waiting for the invitation.
0: Air-conditioned. Yeah, completely air-conditioned.
1: Air-conditioned and crisp, cold champagne.
0: Joining us is someone who works at the racecourse. Could you introduce yourself for us, please?
2: Hello. Thank you for having me. I am Helen Cowan, and I am the Community Engagement Manager here at Epsom Racecourse. So very busy.
0: Yeah, very busy. Helen, oh my goodness, and there's so many communities that come together here at Epsom Racecourse for the Derby Festival. As I've been saying all morning, so many different people from all walks of life, all different backgrounds. They're all here at Epsom, aren't they? From the very top.
2: I know, absolutely.
0: To everyone else in between.
2: It is definitely a very wide group of people that we have coming here. So we have to make sure we cater for absolutely everyone and everyone's taste. It's really exciting. Been super busy upstairs in the office. Lots of finalising plans, finalising buses. We've got some really exciting things happening on the hill this year.
0: Fabulous.
2: So it's going to be a very exciting, different event in the middle. So like a completely free event for families and anyone to come and enjoy.
0: Superb,
2: the
0: isn't
2: racing.
0: It? What a wonderful day. It's an absolutely free as well, as you say. And as a communities engagement officer, is it the local community that you engage with the most, the people who live here in Epsom?
2: Well, I've been in the role 9 weeks, I think it is.
0: So oh, right.
2: Yes, I'm very much...
0: So you're just learning who they are. Yeah.
2: Yes, so I'm starting with the immediate community.
0: Yeah.
2: Getting to know the people that are on the doorstep. They're the people that are going to be most affected by the Derby.
0: Yeah.
2: And are most aware of it. So it's the idea is that we really get that excitement and enthusiasm back, and celebrating the Derby again to get them back in, you know, get horse racing more at the forefront of...
0: Has there been issues over the years?
2: There's just been a little bit of, I think... It, certainly from
0: disconnect.
2: The immediate, yeah, a bit of disconnect. And the immediate community do find that when the racing starts, there is obviously a massive change. Mm. Lots of people come in and they sometimes, I think in the past, maybe felt like the racecourse haven't responded how they, you know, in a way that they would like to the added people coming in and
0: right.
2: And the changes that happen during the run-up to the Derby and when the Derby's on. So... Yeah, we're very much having conversations with the local community again, discussing what they want. So as a result, this year we very much increased things like security around the hill and the racecourse and the Derby to make sure that people feel safe and that it's much more of an enjoyable experience all round and more managed. So, yeah, there's lots of things that we're doing. It also means that we can have a bit of a conversation with them regarding what they want to see in the Derbies of the future. So it's been really exciting, and they are so enthusiastic, and so I think the warmth and the feeling for the Derby and the excitement and enthusiasm really comes across when you speak to these people.
0: Because horse racing can seem quite elitist
2: well,
0: to some, isn't it?
2: Yeah.
0: Like we were talking about Wimbledon, another massive event in our areas, which is very elitist. You have to queue to get in, there's expensive tickets, but here it's not the case.
2: Well, this is it. This is what we're trying to change. We're really very much trying to change the conversation around
0: absolutely.
2: Racing and getting it's there's absolutely something for everyone.
0: Mm-hmm.
2: It's the only major sporting event in the UK that you can watch completely for free, and you don't have to be, you know, a horse racing nut to be able to enjoy it. There's so many things that come with racing and horse racing. It's an experience. It's a massive event. It's the dressing up. It's the having a lovely time. It's the food.
0: It's the dressing up. You don't have to dress up.
2: You don't have to dress up.
0: No, but you can do if you want to.
2: You don't have to dress up. You can come. There is no dress code. Apart from in a couple of the stands, there's no dress code, so you can wear whatever you want.
0: Mm-hmm.
2: but you can.
0: But it's nice to dress up like you're going to a wedding.
2: If the sun's out, yeah, exactly. Yeah. When
0: you'll
2: when
0: be dressed up, won't you?
2: I mean, absolutely.
0: Absolutely, over the both days.
2: I'll be pinning my hat on. Yeah. But yeah, I will definitely be completely what dressed got
0: you,
2: up.
0: Have you, were you working in horse racing before? You've only been in 9 weeks, or is this the first sort
2: of
0: entry?
2: No, this is the first, so I'm learning as much as... I'm trying to learn quick. Do you know what? It's really exciting. I had no idea what goes on behind the scenes, and it's blown me away. And I didn't know much about horse racing before I started. I was very much in the, I suppose, the demographic that we were looking to attract.
0: Put a bet on the Grand National once a year.
2: I would put a flutter on. Yeah, exactly. Yeah. Of course I did. But I, was, I would base my bets mostly on the colour of the jockey
0: shirts.
2: Yeah,
0: the name of the horse.
2: Yeah, exactly. Yeah. But I am, yeah, it's amazing how quickly you pick it up and actually how interesting and exciting it is. So I am very much learning as I go and really enjoy it. Fascinating, really enjoying it.
0: When it comes to local businesses and or businesses in general, is that part of your role as well, working with
2: the wider businesses,
0: sort of bringing in that type of community?
2: Absolutely.
0: Into the
2: this course. Year we've dedicated 20 buses around the edge, community buses, and they are static buses. They're vintage. Some of them are open top, some of them aren't. But we've donated them to members of the community that we feel really benefit the wider, like Epsom and the surrounding area. So some of them have gone to charities, but some of them have gone to businesses as well. So yeah, it's been really exciting. They've been very popular. We are already looking at Derby Day is very close to, in fact, it has sold out. We're seeing who else we can, if we can squeeze any more tickets out. But if you haven't got your tickets for Derby Day, you are going to have to be very, very quick, because at the moment we're looking at potentially having to cap it. And then, there's still some availability on Ladies Day. So if you're wanting to come
0: when
2: and
0: is
2: enjoy,
0: Ladies Day again?
2: Friday.
0: It's the Friday, isn't it? Yeah, which is the
2: Ladies'
0: Oaks.
2: Day is the Oaks.
0: Yeah, so that's Ladies'
2: that's
0: Day.
2: That's on the 5th.
0: Take the day off work.
2: Absolutely. Take,
0: absolutely.
2: Do you know what? This is a once-in-a-lifetime chance.
0: Exactly.
2: Take the day off. Come to the hill.
0: Yeah.
2: You don't have to spend any money. You can bring your picnic. You can enjoy all the festivities. There's loads of others. A stage in the middle. There's acts going on.
0: Yeah, so you've got...
2: There's a market.
0: So on the Friday, what's the acts on the Friday?
2: In Derby Fest, that's Derby Fest, is separate to the community zone, but you can move freely within the two.
0: Right, and then the Derby Fest, who's on again? We've got Pixie Lott on. Is that on the Friday?
2: Yeah, we've got Pixie Lott and... Lamar, yeah.
0: Mm.
2: So yeah, and we have Toby Anstis is DJing, and
0: oh, is he?
2: Yes, it's going to be
0: Toby Anstis DJing, a radio legend.
2: That's it. So it's going to be a really exciting. We've got our community stage, which has slightly less famous acts, but equally as talented.
0: Yeah, too right. Fantastic. Well, listen, enjoy your first one.
2: I know, thank you.
0: It's going to be a lot of fun, isn't it?
2: I know.
0: Can't wait to see what you're going to be wearing.
2: Well, I know, I've got to try and
0: with a big hat. Thank you so much, and good luck in your new role.
2: Thank you. Thank you very much. Thanks for having me.
0: It's been lovely to have you. Now, Ben, you were down at the stables earlier, and you and Ali spoke to the trainer, the lady trainer who wants to be the first lady trainer to win the Derby. And she do it on
1: Balzac. Like the philosopher. Let's
0: what
1: stick
0: is
1: with
0: the
1: that.
0: Name? So, shall we have a listen to your little interview earlier?
3: We are joined at Epsom Racecourse with Jane Chapel-Home, who is the trainer of Balzac and hoping to become the first woman trainer to win the Derby. Is that right?
4: Well, we'll give it a go. I don't know if we can win, but we're here to compete, and it's a good, strong field. And hopefully he'll be in the first six.
3: And we've just seen him do the gallops, which is brilliant. What does his week, his 10 days look like now until he comes around to race?
4: Oh, well, he's had two goes down Epsom. He ran in the Epsom trial a few weeks ago and was third in that. And he didn't handle the hill that well on race day, so we thought we'd bring him back for practice. And Sylvester was very happy how he came down the hill. So I think for a young horse, any practice, and you know, twice down here has got to be a bonus. A lot of horses don't handle the track. And so now we just got to get him home, hopefully feed him up, get some fuel into him, and then we're ready to race.
3: Brilliant. And will he come down? Do you come down the day before or do you come down?
4: Yeah, we came last night as well. I think for a young horse, any practice overnight is good for their future racing. And, you know, he eats well when he's away from home, so it's all good.
3: And I noticed that when they come down with another horse as well. That's their stable mate.
4: Well, just a companion, but the horse he came down with today is going to run in the mile and a half handicap. He's called Military Academy. So I thought it was important that he had a look at the track, and local lad Paddy Bradley, the jockey, he came out and rode him, which I thought was important and good because he knows Epsom so well. And so hopefully he'll take the ride on him. So that's good for Epsom, having, you know, their born and bred lad having a ride on the day.
3: Yeah, that's brilliant.
2: Yeah.
3: And what would you say, so coming down to Derby Day, what makes it special for you, the Derby?
4: I think growing up in Australia, it's just a unique race. You know, everyone wants to compete in it and have a go. And thank God we're here to give it a try.
3: Thank you very much.
4: Good, thank you.
0: Let's hope she does well. Our lady trainer wanting to win the Derby for the first woman for the first time. Let's hope. It's 9:35 while I chomp on my bacon roll. Here's some shaft.

0: That is Much Mambo with Sway on Riverside. Breakfast with me, Jason Rosamund, Battersea Power Station. It's 22 minutes to 10. Across southwest London, we've headed into Surrey, into the Surrey Hills. If you've just joined us, where have you been? We've had a fantastic morning here at Epsom Downs Racecourse as we build up to the Derby Festival, which is happening next weekend. And we have Julie joining us. Julie, I've already forgotten your surname.
1: Capsalis.
0: Thank you very much. Capsalis. Julie Capsalis. Tell us your role here.
1: Yeah, Julie. My role is I'm on the committee of the race course. So there's six of us and we work with Jim, the general manager here, to give as much help to make this incredible place be as brilliant as it can be.
0: How long have you been doing this for?
1: Just over a year.
0: So what a year it's been.
1: Fabulous year.
0: I'm sure. My goodness. Did you always want to be on the board here?
1: Well, I didn't ever believe it would be possible, but yes, I mean, I grew up 2 minutes walk from this race course. As a child, when the Derby was on a Wednesday, my school used to close, so we used to go and watch it on the hill. It was fun.
0: What other school would have that?
1: I know. Well, this race course is a race course of firsts. When the Derby was on a Wednesday, Parliament used to be adjourned so the politicians could come and watch this incredible race.
0: That is incredible, isn't it? Tell us some other historical facts if you've got any. I know around the walls here in the weighing room there are years and things that have happened. What else do you know? What other sort of big historical facts can we say about the Derby?
1: Might be taking this from a breakfast show to an evening show if you get me started on this. But we're sat right by an incredible picture of Lester Piggott, who won the Derby 9 times, which I think is incredible. But you're right, this race course is so much history. So the Rubbing House pub, a very fine pub, I recommend Scampion Chips there actually, but is the only pub on a race course in this country, literally on the race course. The Prince's Stand, which is just down from where we're sitting, is the oldest surviving grandstand on a race course
0: really?
1: In the world.
0: Wow, I'm so glad you're here, Julie, because no one's told us those facts yet. Here in the weighing room, that little weigh, is that the weighing where they stand in the middle there? They get on that and then they're weighed. The other weighing scale is an old-fashioned one that's not used, I suspect. Is that right?
1: Correct. That's not used, but it's here for historical purposes.
0: Yeah, it's the proper old scale that you'd stand on and you'd get... But it's still in working order,
1: I suspect. Absolutely is in working order.
0: And then
1: order.
0: If the mechanics went wrong, they could go back to using that, I suppose.
1: You could, but it would be quite tricky. In this day and age with technology, you know, making sure everything is, you know, within the tiniest amount covered and weighed.
0: So on Derby Day, what does the weighing room look like? I know there's only us three in here at the moment, myself, Ben and yourself.
1: So
0: what else is happening in here on Derby Day? This is a hive of activity, isn't it?
1: It is a hive of activity. There's so much energy in here, so much passion. You know, for the jockeys, to win the Derby is an ambition and a dream that so many of them have. And you know, some of them, you know, my favourite jockey, Oisin Murphy, he's not won it yet. It's a big deal to him. I will be cheering him on.
0: Who's he riding?
1: We don't know yet.
0: We don't know yet. We'll find out closer to the time.
1: We will find out closer to the time. But as well, the Oaks, the Coronation Cup, these are really prestigious races. So there is a nervous energy. There is a tension in here. There's also a lot of security. You know, the jockeys, you've got some of the most, you know, famous names from racing who are here.
0: And the Royals, of course.
1: Yes.
0: And as a child, do you remember seeing the Queen come?
1: I do absolutely remember having
0: and the Queen Mother.
1: Yes,
0: she loved it as well, didn't she?
1: She did love it. She did love it. And there's some wonderful footage you can see on YouTube. My favourite ever one was in 1991, where the Queen wins the Royal Box sweepstakes. She wins £16 on Generous, and I've never seen her with such a smile on her face.
0: Yes, that's the famous. Pounds. There's a famous. The photo is out in the front of the Queen stand, isn't it?
1: Indeed.
0: Of that famous footage.
1: Yes.
0: Of her, and then her mother coming out next to her.
1: Yes.
0: And them cheering themselves along.
1: Yes.
0: Which is a fantastic piece of history in itself, isn't it?
1: It is.
0: That happened right here in this building.
1: And the royal family's connection with this race course is just incredible. And I know the first time I was privileged enough to go in the Royal Box, you know, you stand there and you think,
0: what on earth am I doing here?
1: Yes, that someone's going to throw me out. Well, they might yet throw me out. But, you know, many people say that, you know, it was one of her happy places, the late Queen, you know, watching. And of course, the race she wanted to win and never won was the Epsom Derby, although she won the Oaks.
0: But the King will have some horses running, I'm sure.
1: So We don't know yet. Yeah. We had hoped that the King and Queen might have had a runner in the Oaks, got Golden Orbit, but it doesn't look like that. That is going to happen.
2: Oh, that's a shame.
1: But nonetheless, you know, what the King and Queen do for the sport of horse racing is incredible. And they are such great ambassadors for the sport. And the connection that we have with them is something we're very, very proud of.
2: And not just the King and Queen, lots of the royal family, obviously. So Princess Anne, the Princess Royal, and Zara, she yes. loves coming here as well. They're all here, aren't they? Most of them.
1: Yes, and indeed, Zara is on the committee of Cheltenham Racecourse, yeah. which is again part of the jockey club. So, yeah, incredible that connection. And I think what I particularly love is you've got from the Royal Box to the Hill, where you can watch for free.
2: Yes.
1: I can't think of many other sports in the world.
2: I don't think there is one.
1: No.
2: Is there? It's just incredible.
1: To come for free.
2: And
1: Friday
2: also,
1: and
2: you get all the concert that's taking place as well. So, who have we got? We've got Pixie Lott, we've got
1: The Hoosiers.
2: The Hoosiers, yeah, which we're going to play next. So, Good. The Hoosiers are on the Friday, aren't they?
1: Yes, and Pixie's on the Saturday.
2: And so, you just want to urge as many people to come down as possible.
1: Yeah, I mean, I cannot think of another sporting or music event in this country that you can turn up to for free on the Hill. It's free parking, it's free entry, you can bring a picnic. That's incredible.
2: Absolutely it is. And thank you so much for talking to us and giving us a bit of historical context as well. It was lovely talking to you, Julie. Thank you so much and have a wonderful Derby Festival.
1: Thank you.
2: Here's the Hoosiers. They're going to be performing here at Epsom on the Oaks Day, which is the Friday, not this Friday, coming next Friday. And it's free, as Julie was saying. And I'm sure they'll be playing this, Cops and Robbers.
3: If we catch a criminal, when we catch a criminal.

0: The Hoosiers there. They're going to be performing here at Epsom on the Friday of the Derby Festival. That's next Friday. It's Riverside Breakfast.
1: Riverside Breakfast with Jason Rosam
2: and Battersea Power Station. Love in Southwest London.
0: Right, 10 to 10 then. We're drawing to an end here at the Epsom Towns, the race course, where we've been here all morning. Ben, you were over in the, you weren't in the paddock. You were
3: in the
0: stables, weren't you, earlier?
3: Down by the stables with Ali Palmer.
0: And you and Ali Palmer chatted to Julie Wood. Who's Julie Wood?
3: She's the owner of one of the horses, Alderman.
0: Alderman is one of the horses. Who is riding in the Derby or the Oaks?
3: In
0: the Derby. So this is one of the owners then, Julie Wood. Alderman is the horse. Let's see what she has to say.
4: So at Epsom for the Gallops, and we are joined by Mrs. Jane Wood, who is the owner of
5: Alderman.
4: Who is running, is this the first time? It must be, because it's the Derby, isn't it?
5: It's the Derby. It's a generational thing for three-year-old colts and geldings. So obviously this is his year if he's going to run. So we came here this morning to get a few pointers and see how it all went and then get some feedback and decide where we go from here.
4: And will he be running for sure?
5: I think he will. I think that's the view. We go in as a rank outsider of the whole field, whoever runs. So in a sense, when I say no pressure, of course there's pressure, but you know, there's no pressure. If you can get an outcome, it will be a positive one, hopefully.
4: And who else? Who was his stablemate who was running with Alderman today?
5: That's Barrister, Without Parole. Colt, he runs tomorrow night at Kempton, so he's not showing the same promise, but he gets the same sort of trip as Alderman, and therefore he was a good companion to run around this track with him.
4: And what is the best thing about being an owner of a racehorse?
5: Oh, it's just incredible. I think just the pleasure of being with sort of athletic horses, seeing how their ability pans out. And a lot of it is to do with the people around racing as well. We're a good community, good friends, and it's lovely when you all meet up and you have the same interest at heart.
4: Thank you very much, and good luck with Alderman on a week on Saturday, isn't it?
5: It is. Not long now. Nearly there. Thank you.
0: Julie Wood there, the owner of Alderman, who is running in the Derby on Saturday next week. You also spoke, Ben, to one of the jockeys.
3: We did, Pat Dobbs.
0: Who is he riding, do we know?
3: We don't know yet. We did ask
0: Nobody knows, do they
3: yet? I think
0: yet?
3: They find out 2 days before.
0: Yeah. So I suspect the owners choose who... They want.
3: Yeah.
0: There must be some kind of a draw or something, a bit like when they want the stable draws. But Pat Dobbs is a jockey, and you spoke to him earlier.
4: We're here with Pat Dobbs at Epsom on the gallops. And tell us about what it was like. You just galloped Alderman.
6: Yeah, he handled the track nice. He was well balanced all the way around. We weren't going race pace, but we were going a nice swinger up to straight. We're very happy with him the way he is at the moment.
4: Has he raced here before?
6: He hasn't, no. He's ran at Newbury, which is left-handed as well. He ran well there in the maiden. He's got a big ask, obviously, in the Derby. Big step up. But the horse as well.
4: And what's the most important thing for you for the next 10 days before this race? Were you racing every day until then?
6: Not every day, because I've got a 4-day ban this week. But
4: oh, no.
6: I'll be racing most days. No, just day-to-day. Nothing changes with us, really.
4: And it's important that the horse, we were talking to the trainer, Jane, she was saying it's important that they kind of come up the night before and that they're well rested and they're, you know, happy in the stables. What about you? Where will you be the night before?
6: I don't know, because we only find out 2 days before where we're racing, so I haven't a clue where I'll be, but sometimes there's even the meetings Friday evening, so Goodwood is normally on Friday evening, so I could be down there. But the horse, no, he won't come up the night before. He'll come up in the morning because he only lives an hour and 3/4 away, so he doesn't need to be here the night before.
4: Yeah. Okay, cool. Thank you very much.
6: Thank you.
0: There we go. Pat Dobbs, so he's on a ban at the moment. Oh, my goodness.
3: 4-day ban. I don't know what he did,
0: 4-day ban. Oh, well, he'll be back for the Derby, hopefully, next week. Right, that's it from us here at the Epsom Downs Racecourse. It's been absolutely fantastic. We have to say thank you to Freya and to Viv. Thank you so much, ladies. You've been absolutely amazing, Freya and Viv. Wonderful. Thank you so much. Thank you. We've had such a lovely day, haven't we, Ben?
3: It's been fantastic. It has to have been. I was stood by the edge of the racecourse when the horses were having their gallop and watching them like ride by
0: and
3: so
0: just
3: fast.
0: The feeling and the sound and of the hooves.
3: Yeah,
0: yeah, it's amazing,
3: it thuds,
0: isn't it?
3: It's quite. You can feel it.
0: I quite liked standing up on the
3: winners' podium.
0: Absolutely, and the clerk of the course is here. Thank you so much.
7: Pleasure.
0: Thank you. It was wonderful meeting you.
7: Pleasure.
0: Wonderful stuff. And listen, I'll be back tomorrow morning from 7 a.m. with Ali Einson on Riverside Breakfast. Coming up for you, Riverside Today with Suki B. She's here till midday. And of course, with Drive tonight with Martin Adams from 4 o'clock. But from myself and Ben here at Epsom Downs Racecourse, make sure you come to the Derby Festival. It's going to be a wonderful time. Not this weekend, next weekend. You can still get tickets or you can come for free and be on the hill. Have a wonderful time. We'll see you tomorrow from 7.

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5: Campaigners are meeting Sir Keir Starmer this afternoon to again push for urgent restrictions on children's social media use as doctors intervene. Some top medics have likened the dangers to smoking as a consultation closes on a ban for under 16s. Last month, the government announced age or functionality limits will be introduced regardless of that outcome. In March, psychologist and Professor Sander van der Linden shared his thoughts.
6: Instead of a ban, I think we should take a nuanced approach. The first is invest in digital literacy education. I think one of the things that I find problematic about a ban is that it seems to postpone the problem.
5: The US has launched fresh strikes on Iran, which it claims were self-defense against a backdrop of peace talks. Meanwhile, Iran's internet is expected to be switched back on today after an 87-day blackout. A 13-year-old boy's died after getting into difficulty in water in West Yorkshire. Police were called to Leadbeater Dam in Halifax yesterday afternoon. Elsewhere, 15-year-old Declan Sawyer drowned in a lake in Lincoln on Sunday. The Scottish Parliament's expected to back a motion later calling for it to be given powers to organise a second independence referendum. First Minister John Swinney wants Westminster to make an order allowing them to hold a vote. Sir Keir Starmer says he won't allow that. K-pop band BTS have won Artist of the Year at the American Music Awards, seeing off competition from the likes of Taylor Swift. Sabrina Carpenter picked up Best Album for Man's Best Friend, and British rocker Billy Idol received a standing ovation as he was recognised with the Lifetime Achievement Prize.
7: When I started out in punk rock back in 1976, we thought it may only last about 6 months, let alone 50 years.
5: And Mexico's president says she has no issues with Iran's World Cup team being based in her country for this summer's tournament. The team's still due to play its matches in the US despite the war in the Middle East. That's the latest. I'm Cam Hall.

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2: French sexual assault survivors calling for justice after two teenage boys convicted of rape in Hampshire were spared jail. The pair, aged 15, were given rehab orders by a judge who said he wanted to avoid criminalising the children unnecessarily. Sir Keir Starmer's backing a review into the sentences. Gisèle Pelicot was repeatedly drugged and raped by her husband and dozens of other men in France.
3: I understand the suffering of those women. What I less understand is the attitude of these young men, who get the impression, think, well, it's not very serious because they're only 13 or 14 years old. It's a crime what they've done. But at the same time, the victims will never be able to be repaired.
2: Social media dangers are being compared by doctors to not wearing a seatbelt or smoking. Grieving parents will meet the Prime Minister later as a consultation on a potential ban for under-16s closes today. The US says overnight strikes in southern Iran were self-defense and it targeted boats attempting to place mines. That's despite Donald Trump saying negotiations to secure a peace deal were proceeding nicely. Ismail Baghaei is a spokesman for Iran's foreign ministry.
4: The sooner we can reach a conclusion that would secure Iran's national rights and interests, the better. And we won't spare any effort to reach that. For us, the criterion is protection of our national interests.
2: It's understood internet service will also be restored in Iran after a three-month-long blackout. Former DUP leader Sir Geoffrey Donaldson's arrived at court in County Down for the beginning of his trial. He denies 18 charges of historical sex abuse. The family of a 15-year-old boy are raising awareness of water safety after their child and another died during the hot weather. A boy aged 13 passed away yesterday after getting into difficulty at a dam in West Yorkshire. Meanwhile, parts of the country could see highs of 35 degrees Celsius today. Minimum temperature records for May were provisionally broken overnight. That's the latest. I'm Cam.
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0: Matt is enjoying a rare day off, feet up, footy on. 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
1: 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Matt doesn't know me, but thanks to giving types like him, I can keep going.
0: By giving blood, you can be there for someone without being there. Save up to 3 lives in 1 hour. Book now at blood.co.uk.

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3: Local media's reporting two teenagers, a bus driver and another adult have been killed after a train hit a school minibus in Belgium. The crash happened in the town of Buggenhout, which is just over 15 miles north of Brussels, at around 8 o'clock this morning. The country's interior minister says his thoughts are with those injured. Our Europe correspondent Alistair Bunkle is in the Belgian capital.
4: The incident seemed to happen at a level crossing, and the reports are that the barriers were down and the lights were red, obviously indicating that traffic should stop. Unclear why the minibus was on the tracks at the time.
3: French rape survivor Gisèle Pellicot says two girls raped by teenage boys in Hampshire must appeal the sentences, saying young people their age know precisely what they're doing. Two 15-year-olds have avoided prison because the judge said he wanted to avoid criminalising these children unnecessarily. Law officers are reviewing the sentence. Labour chair Anna Turley says she's shocked by the case.
5: I think anyone watching that and seeing the evidence and hearing the horrendous story of the victims be absolutely devastated. It's vital that the system works for those victims, that it supports them, and that it ultimately gives them the justice that is deserved.
3: Parents of young people who've died because of links to social media are meeting the Prime Minister, as doctors warn it's as dangerous as smoking or not wearing a seatbelt. Sir Keir Starmer is being urged to ban access to platforms for under-16s. Iran's Revolutionary Guard says it has the right to respond to any ceasefire breach. The US claims fresh strikes overnight were self-defense. A second teenage boy's died after getting into difficulty in water during the long weekend's hot weather. Police were called to Leadbeater Dam in Halifax yesterday afternoon. And train services to and from one of the UK's busiest stations are being disrupted after reports of smoke on the tracks. A safety inspection's underway between London Waterloo and Vauxhall. That's the latest. I'm Cam Hall.
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2: And breaking news. The Court of Appeals to consider whether the sentences handed to two 15-year-old boys for raping two girls in Hampshire were unduly lenient after they avoided prison. A third boy was convicted for his role in an attack in Fordingbridge. The case was reviewed by the Attorney General. Sir Keir Starmer says it's the right call.
3: I think it's distressing for everybody to hear about the courage, frankly, of the girls to come forward is humbling, but it is distressing. I find it distressing as a politician. I find it distressing as a father.
2: A train hit a school minibus on a level crossing in Belgium, which the country's transport minister says has killed four people. Two teenagers are reportedly among them. The crash happened in the town of Buggenhout, which is just over 15 miles north of Brussels, at around 8 o'clock this morning. Thomas Bakens, a spokesperson for Belgium's rail network Infrabel.
4: At the moment of the impact, the level crossing was closed, so that means the barriers were down and the red lights were flashing. We are trying to understand why the minivan was still going ahead. We don't know.
2: Grieving parents are meeting the Prime Minister to push for restrictions on social media as medics liken the dangers to smoking. A consultation on a potential ban for under-16s closes today. Oil prices have risen slightly after fresh US strikes on Iran overnight. Brent crude, the global benchmark, increased by 2% after dropping 7% yesterday over reported progress in peace talks. The son of Mango's founder is quitting as vice chair of the fashion chain. Jonathan Anditch is being questioned over his dad's death while hiking in mountains in Spain. And K-pop group BTS has beaten Taylor Swift to Artist of the Year at the American Music Awards. Sabrina Carpenter, Somba and 21 Pilots also won prizes. That's the latest. I'm Cam Hall.
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0: Sarah knows she'll feel the benefit of this morning run, eventually. 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
2: Keir Starmer's confirmed the sentences of two 15-year-old boys who avoided prison for rape convictions will go to the Court of Appeal. The case concerning separate attacks in Fordingbridge in Hampshire has been reviewed. A judge said he handed them rehab orders because he wanted to avoid criminalising children unnecessarily. Speaking through a translator, Giselle Pellicot, who was repeatedly drugged and raped in France, says the victims must get justice.
3: Rape is a crime and it must be recognised in that way, and you've got to judge those who accuse according to the crime they've committed and not let them go free just because they're minors. Minors at 13 or 14, they already know precisely what they're doing and they are responsible.
2: Officials in Belgium say four people have died in a crash involving a train and school bus. It happened on a level crossing around 15 miles from Brussels. Four teenagers have died after getting into difficulty in water during the long weekend's hot weather. Three boys have drowned in Lincoln, the Rother Valley and in Halifax, while a girl's body's also been recovered in Warwickshire. Meanwhile, more heat records could be broken in parts of the UK today, though the sunshine could be over for some. A yellow weather warning for thunderstorms covers parts of southern England and the Midlands this afternoon. Forecasters expect temperatures to hit 35 degrees Celsius. These swimmers have cooled off at an outdoor pool in London.
4: Pool's a little bit hot for me. It is lovely to see how many people are here because it's lovely to see it busy.
5: I'm loving it here while I've got the water to jump into.
6: Most of the time I'll be outdoors if I can, but I can't do stuff outdoors in this weather, so I have to find cleaning to do at home.
2: The board of oil giant BP has removed its chair with immediate effect. The firm says Albert Manifold's been relieved of his position following serious concerns related to standards, oversight and conduct. And Keir Starmer's hosting campaigners on the final day of a public consultation on social media restrictions for children. Top doctors have likened the dangers to smoking. That's the latest. I'm Cam Hall.
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2: 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Hello, Southwest London. You are listening to Riverside Today with me, Jacob David. I'm keeping you company till 4 p.m. this wonderfully sunny Tuesday afternoon. And I mean, my goodness, it is a scorcher. Apparently, we are set to break the record today for the hottest May day in UK history. Can you believe? I mean, my goodness, and we've got quite the show coming your way. We've got our track of the week coming up very, very shortly. We've got our girl Kylie Minogue, of course we do. And let's get things going with the Queen of Summer. Yeah, I'm talking about Miss Zara Larsson. Here we go.

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1: It's Track of the Week time here on Riverside Radio. And this week's track goes to Alex Comesh with Clichés Are a Debt. 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

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We've got you covered on all bases. Right, new Harry Styles coming up. I hope you're in the mood for dancing.

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1: With Jacob David.
2: Riverside. David Bowie, an absolute classic, Let's Dance. There's been a lot of dancing going on here in the studio. I hope wherever you are dancing too, and hopefully not too hot. I've got the aircon blasting in here. It's very chilly, in fact, because I arrived in a vest and shorts, and now I'm regretting my choices because my teeth are chattering, but at least I'm not sweltering in the heat. We're getting balance. It's all about balance. Life is all about balance. And on that note, we're not giving you balance because I'm bringing another banger your way. I mean, I couldn't not bring you another banger. It's Kylie Minogue. Come on, Kylie. Oh, yes. I'm going to be spinning around in my chair.

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1: With Jacob David.
2: Riverside. Perry, if he wanted to, he would. And we've got new music coming from Perry this Friday. I'm very excited. Big day for new music this Friday. We've got Ariana coming back with her new single, I Hate That I Made You Love Me. So excited. I am ready. I am buzzing for it. On the topic as well, actually, 2016. Dangerous Woman. Dangerous Woman is 10 years old. Last week, Dangerous Woman turned 10 years old. Ariana re-released the album for the 10th anniversary. And it just only feels correct that in celebration of all things new music, all things Ariana, we play an absolute dance floor filler. Okay, are you ready? Turn it up and get into it. It's into you.

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2: The Attorney General says there's an epidemic of violence against women and girls as the sentences of three boys who avoided prison over rape charges in Hampshire go to the Court of Appeal. The judge handed the 15-year-olds rehabilitation orders because he didn't want to criminalise children. Former Safeguarding Minister Jess Phillips says boys that age know what they're doing.
3: They made those choices and they should have to live with the consequences. We should make it so that in our youth justice system there is rehabilitation for whatever influences led to this behaviour, but fundamentally our justice system also has to deliver justice and punishment.
2: Four people, including two children, have died after a train hit a school bus in a town near Brussels this morning. The crash happened at a level crossing. Four teenagers have died after drowning during the bank holiday weekend's hot weather. Police responded to three incidents yesterday, a day after a 15-year-old boy's death in Lincoln. Peter Kennedy from the Royal Life Saving Society said trying to cool down in open water has its dangers.
4: There's a big problem with cold water shock. Immediately on contact with the cold water, it forces you to exhale. It makes your limbs less receptive, less responsive. And so you can find it very difficult to swim in that situation.
2: A stepmother's been found guilty of killing a five-year-old girl by scalding her in a hot bathtub. Janice Nix, who's 67, has been convicted of the manslaughter of Andrea Bernard in South London in 1978. Her death was treated as an accident until her older brother Desmond gave police a new account in 2022. Iran's foreign minister says American strikes in the south of the country last night breached a ceasefire. The US military claims the action was self-defense. And the chair of BP has been removed with immediate effect. Shares in the oil giant have fallen by more than 5%. That's the latest. I'm Cam Hall.
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1: With Jacob David.
2: Riverside. Hiya, Southwest London. Yeah, you're listening to Riverside Today with me, Jacob David, Lenny Kravitz. It ain't over till it's over. And this show is not over till 4 p.m. I am keeping you company for the next 50 minutes, bringing you all the tunes, your updates on all things Southwest London, this wonderful sunny Tuesday. Gosh, we got the mellow vibes going there, but we're about to turn it up. Are you ready? It's some new Melanie C. Let's go. This one's a party.

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1: With Jacob David.
2: Riverside. Amy McDonald, This Is The Life. Now, we have got some more good tracks coming your way, Southwest London. Also, I'm going to give a little shout out. I know we are, of course, playing across Southwest London, but shout out to my mum. I know you are over somewhere in France at the moment, and you've put on Riverside Radio to have a little listen to what's going on over here. So I've got this next track coming up for you.

0: Matt is enjoying a rare day off, feet up, footy on. But the platelets from his last blood donation are definitely not having a day off.
1: Having cancer is really hard. The chemo makes me feel super tired. I need platelet transfusions a lot. They help me feel a bit better so I can hang out with my friends. 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
0: By giving blood, you can be there for someone without being there. Save up to 3 lives in 1 hour. Book now at blood.co.uk.

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2: Good afternoon. Today is the hottest day in May on record, as temperatures have reached 35 degrees Celsius. Meteorologist Steph Goetler says it could get even hotter.
3: So we beat yesterday, where we got to 34.8. That was in Kew Gardens. And again today, 35 degrees, 35.0, that is, in Kew Gardens. And of course, the temperatures could still rise as we head through the next hour or so.
2: Experts have issued warnings about the dangers of trying to cool down in open waters. Four teenagers are now known to have died after getting into difficulty in the water during the hot bank holiday weekend. Sir Keir Starmer says action to tackle social media harms affecting children needs to be a game changer, as he promises to act very quickly. The Prime Minister's pledged a crackdown as a consultation on a potential ban for under-16s closes later today. Leading medics say they're treating social media use like smoking or not wearing a seatbelt. Former Safeguarding Minister Jess Phillips agrees it's dangerous.
4: The level of opportunity for people to find vulnerable young people has massively increased in my lifetime. I wouldn't send my kids into a room where I knew there were known paedophiles, and yet that's exactly what we do when we place a phone in their hands.
2: The Court of Appeal will review whether the sentences of three teenage boys were too lenient following the rape of two girls in Hampshire. A judge said he handed the 15-year-old's behavioural rehabilitation orders because he wanted to avoid criminalising children. Attorney General Richard Hermer referred the case and has posted this on social media.
5: Barristers instructed on my behalf will seek to argue that for the crime of rape, only prison will do. It's now a matter for our independent judiciary.
2: Sir Keir Starmer's called it the right outcome. A woman has been found guilty of killing her 5-year-old stepdaughter by scalding her in a hot bath nearly 50 years ago. Janice Nix denied manslaughter after forcing Andrea Bernard into the bath in Thornton Heath in South London in 1978. Her death was treated as an accident until her older brother Desmond went to the police with new evidence in 2022. A teenage boy has been stabbed to death after a fight broke out a house party in East London. Police were called to reports of a large group of people carrying machetes in Hackney last night. They're yet to formally identify the victim. Patrols in the area have stepped up, and detectives are urging anyone who recorded the incident to pass on the footage. And over to the world of sport, British tennis number one Cameron Norrie has retired injured from his opening match at the French Open. He lost the opening set to Paraguay's Adolfo Vallejo 7-6 on a tiebreak, but appeared to aggravate a rib injury and was struggling with his breathing. Fellow Brit Jacob Fernley is in action against Juan Manuel Cirundolo this afternoon. Women's world number one Aryna Sabalenka progressed with a straight sets win against Jessica Buzas Monero. That was Riverside Reports. I'm Mia Herford. More for you in half an hour.
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2: So the sun is out and temperatures are still high today, with 32 degrees staying with us for the next few hours. Nighttime temperatures will dip to 18 degrees. Tomorrow will be another hot sunny day, but will be slightly cooler with highs of 26 degrees. But whatever the weather, London's freshest fruit, veg and flowers are always in season at New Covent Garden Market, serving the capital 6 days a week from Nine Elms.
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2: Thank you.
7: You're doing all right. Are you a complainer or do you like it?
2: I like it.
7: I love it.
2: Yeah, bring it on.
7: It annoys me. If it's too cold, it's too cold. It's too hot, it's too hot.
2: Exactly.
7: It's just too tepid.
2: No one's ever happy.
7: There's nothing. There's no weather that everyone is happy with.
2: No.
7: I think it's ridiculous.
2: I know.
7: Enjoy it.
2: Exactly.
7: That's what I say. Enjoy it. Slap on the sun cream and enjoy it.
2: Yeah, slap on the sun cream and enjoy it. Yeah.
8: Hi, I'm George Marshall. I work at Bevington Salads. I've been working here now for over 13 years. It's a love-hate relationship at work and also with my

0: Most of the time it's all love. Yeah, we've got some quality produce here. We're all competitors in this market. We're all doing the same thing, selling the same produce, but we all work together. You know, we all get the job done together, and it's just great to have that morale, that support, and we're one big team.
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0: Riverside Drive, 11 minutes past four. The young folks, Peter, Bjorn and John. you're just looking at me like, you're going to say something or not? How are you?
1: Me?
0: Yeah, you.
1: I'm good, yeah.
0: Yeah.
1: Sorry, I didn't hear what you said, the young folk.
0: No, yeah, no, that's the name of this song.
1: Oh.
0: Yeah, it's a bit of admin there. You don't need to worry about it.
1: Sorry, okay, sorry.

0: Yes, so Mia, I caught you off guard. You've got
1: this mic,
0: I love your mic. You've got a comedy mic.
1: I need to leave it.
0: It just goes it just goes straight up. Yeah, you're just gonna have to talk sort of upwards.
1: Yeah, that's okay.
0: As soon as Mia's got a microphone, as soon as she pulls it down, it just wants to go straight back up again. So have another go.
1: Yeah,
0: down
1: really?
0: It is. Good height, perfect, and off
1: when,
0: it goes
1: when I again. When I said it into existence, it worked. I didn't. What did I say? I said normally I just put it down like this,
0: and it stays.
1: It
0: helped
1: kind of
0: a bit. You need a higher chair.
1: Yeah, I do. That's I always need to be taller.
0: Yes, yes. a longer spine is what you need.
1: Yes, exactly.
0: How are you, Mia? How are things?
1: Yeah, I'm good, thank you. I'm very good. Loving the weather.
0: Yeah. I feel busy. Everyone, it's a bit of a trope, isn't it? Everyone's talking about the weather.
1: Yeah, always. I mean, to be honest, I talk about the weather all the time anyway, even when it's not super sunny and warm.
0: Right.
1: I think that's kind of like, you know,
0: is it your thing, is it?
1: I think it's a lot of people's thing though, isn't it?
0: But you're a very sort of happy glass half full person, aren't
1: yeah,
0: you?
1: For sure. For sure.
0: So you always see the positive side. We need more of that.
1: Thank you.
0: Because I feel like if the weather is mentioned by Brits, and it is because we're obsessed with it, it's not usually not in a positive way, is it?
1: No, that's
0: it's always
1: true.
0: In a negative
1: yes,
0: way.
1: Yes, it is. It is.
0: It's a negative, you know, low energy conversation.
1: Yes,
0: that sort of drains me.
1: Yes.
0: Anyway, welcome to Riverside Drive this hot sun Tuesday afternoon. All our usual faves. Of course, we've got traffic and travel every half an hour. That's coming in a couple of minutes' time with Mia. You've been looking at traffic and travel. It's looking pretty busy out there on the rails, isn't it?
1: Yes, very, very busy.
0: And that's the heat. I was just saying to Mia before that it does seem odd that the entire rail infrastructure is only made to operate at room temperature. I think they need to do better than that. But anyway, we'll find out what mayhem's going on in a couple of minutes' time. Traffic and travel. Also, our drive time anagram. You're very good at those.
1: I know. I've actually, I've done quite well.
0: I sounded like Jeremy Vine just then.
1: Yeah, you
0: We've
1: did, actually.
0: We've got the anagram coming out later.
1: That was great.
0: And phone in. Does your duck? What does he have phone ins on his radio too?
1: I actually don't know.
0: Does your duck think it's a dog? Call me. That sort of nonsense. Anyway, we're not having that. Having that rubbish. Now, our anagram, it's going to be a place in southwest London. Mm-hmm. You've got to rearrange the letters, find out exactly where today's mystery location is. Also, Riverside Reports, local news stories, Riverside Sports, and Riverside Arts Watch, and also our track of the week. That's coming up in a few minutes' time. Alex Comesh is our track of the week this week, and his new song is called Clichés Are Adept. More on that in about 10 minutes' time. Brooke Combe up next, and then the traffic and travel from here.

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0: I see the screen was going red, so plenty going
3: yes.
0: on.
3: Oh, yes. Everything down at the bottom. We'll start with the roads, nice and simple. Over in Wandsworth, we have our usual slow traffic on the West Hill northbound between Tibbetts Corner and Upper Richmond Road. Over to Twickenham, we have traffic congestion on the Chertsey Road westbound from Twickenham Bridge to Hospital Bridge Road roundabout. Travel time there is about 10 minutes. And over to Malden. Malden Lake Pool, yes. Very slow traffic on Kingston Bypass southbound from Shannon Corner to Tolworth roundabout in the roadworks area, and there's a lane closure there, which is why it's making it a little bit slow. Okay, right, now let's go over to... Sorry, I wasn't on the mic there. I hope you guys could hear me.
0: Perfectly well.
3: Okay, good, good. Let's go over to the rails. So, severe delays on the Central Line. There is no service on the District Line between Turnham Green and Ealing Broadway. There is no service on the Piccadilly line between Acton Town and Uxbridge, and severe delays on the rest of the line. There is delays of up to 45 minutes and some cancellations on South Western Railway at London Waterloo due to the hot weather conditions. There is severe delays on Mildmay line overground between Richmond and Willesden Junction, and there are severe delays on the Suffragette London Overground line. And we also have some less severe delays, but still some delays. Minor delays on the Northern Line, minor delays on Hammersmith and City Line, and minor delays on the Elizabeth Line as well. So lots and lots happening over on the rails, so definitely check before travelling. But if I have missed anything, then please let us know on the WhatsApp at 07871 670493. Getting around London is easier than ever with the Uber Boat by Thames Clippers app. Book tickets, check live times and explore the river your way, because London is better by boat.
0: You know what? If there's any time to get on an Uber boat,
3: it's now. For sure.
0: I mean, what a nice way to travel around.
3: Yes.
0: On the seat, you know, with cool breeze.
3: Ugh, lovely.
0: That's what you need, rather than being in a stuffy underground that's got problems.
3: No.
0: Get yourself on an Uber boat. That's what I say. Right. Okay. We'll have more traffic and travel in just under half an hour's time.
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0: Mia, you love a bit of 80s, don't you?
1: Oh, yeah.
0: Yeah, you know Bros?
1: Oh, no.
0: You've never heard of Bros? Oh, my God. They were like the biggest band in the world in the 80s. Well, they were if you were from the UK. Everything was Bros. Two twins singing it out. Anyway, Bros up now on Riverside Drive.

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1: Track of the Week time. I was away yesterday, Mia, so I haven't had the honour of hearing our Track of the Week so far. So I'm always excited on a Monday when I play it for the first time. So this is great. I think Alex Cormace has been a previous Track of the Week artist.
2: Fantastic.
1: And because he's so good, he's come back for more. His new single is called Clichés Are Adept. And if I can find the right page on my screen, I can tell you more about it. Here we are. Teenagers' musings on clichés and films and songs questioning originality and individuality. So that's what we're going to have a listen to. Packed with U2 puns. U2 puns? Rom-com clichés and a dry sense of wit. The track is sonically indebted to the indie sing-along bounce of the Kooks' debut album. There's a lot going in there. There's a lot packed into this track, isn't there?
2: Yes.
1: But anyway, we can have a little listen to it now. It's Alex Cormace, and it's our brand new Track of the Week, Clichés Are Adept.

0: Well, that's our brand new track of the week. Alex Komesh there with Clichés Are Adept. It's rather good, that, isn't it, Mia?
1: Yeah, it's lovely.
0: It's lovely. We can hear that every day for the rest of the week right here. If you want to find out a little bit more about Alex, where he's playing, you can check out his socials at Alex Komesh Music, which is Alex and then Komaish. Music, Alex Komesh Music, find out what he's up to. And if you'd like to become a Track of the Week artist right here in Riverside Radio, what do you got to do, Mia?
1: You got to email totw@riversideradio.com.
0: Oh, yes, you have. 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
0: Now, if you're not musically talented, but you're up for a challenge, you might want to play along with the anagram. I'm not musically talented at all, so I won't be on the TOTW email. What about yourself?
1: That's a shame. No, I'm not either.
0: I feel like you could sing. You've got the sort of voice that I feel like is it could you Thank could you. Probably hold a note.
1: Well, I did used to do singing lessons, musical theatre singing lessons.
0: Okay,
1: growing
0: over,
1: up.
0: Over to you. That's no. What's your go? Do you ever do karaoke?
1: I do, and my favourite go-to karaoke song is "Dance with Somebody." Oh, I want to dance with somebody. Whitney Houston.
0: Oh, Whitney Houston. Yeah. Dance with somebody.
1: There we go.
0: Go on. Dance with somebody.
1: I want to feel the heat with somebody.
0: Yeah, you see, I can hear you've definitely you've got a good little voice there. I think
1: that's kind. Thank you.
0: Am I right there? Would you say you don't want to blow your own trumpet?
1: I don't want to blow my own trumpet. I feel like singing isn't one of my strongest things that I can do.
0: But you can just about hold a tune.
1: I can, but sometimes. So my singing teacher would sometimes say that I was singing in the key of Mia. Like he would basically be saying that I was making up a key.
0: Oh, really?
1: Which I feel like is quite tricky.
0: Sorry,
1: to do.
0: Your singing teacher.
1: Yes.
0: But hang on a minute.
1: Well, I used to.
0: You had a singing teacher.
1: Yeah, I had a singing teacher. I said I just did singing lessons.
0: Right, you had singing lessons. But, you like mean, private. Is this at school, just a normal...
1: No.
0: You had an extra singing lesson.
1: Yeah.
0: Well, there you go. So obviously somebody thought you could sing, didn't
1: no,
0: they?
1: No, but this is because I was doing musical theatre classes outside of school.
0: Exactly.
1: And
0: they wouldn't waste the money on, you know, you wouldn't flog a dead horse, would you? You wouldn't waste your money if you were tone deaf. You obviously could hold a note.
1: Well, I think also my parents would, because I think I wasn't as good at singing as I was... Not to my own horn, but as good as acting.
0: Yeah.
1: My parents were like, "Well, let's give you some lessons on singing, so then you could feel more confident when I was doing like auditions and stuff for my musical."
0: That's true.
1: Group.
0: That's true. Yeah, that's fair enough. Yeah. Right. Okay. Well, that's learned a new thing about you there, Mia.
1: Thank you.
0: Traffic and Travel next will be sung by Mia in about 10 minutes' time. Now it's time for Anagram.
1: Yeah.
0: I've got a good one for you today.
1: Okay.
0: Try.
1: Oh, I need to write this down. Yeah.
0: Try. TRY. Budgie. Pen. Ooh. Budgie, BUDGIE, try budgie pen, PEN.
1: Oh, pen, okay.
0: So that is today's anagram, try budgie pen. It's a location somewhere in southwest London.
1: Oh, I know it.
0: Oh, not already. Hang on, have you...
1: I know it, I got it.
0: Don't say it, don't say it. Have you typed it into some... you were using the computer and then suddenly you've got it.
1: No, typing it in on my little note,
0: very,
1: my little notes open.
0: Very suspicious.
1: it's like one of those typewriter fonts, and it's very like fancy. Yeah, I've got it. I've got the answer.
0: Really? So you just typed it in, and it's just come to
1: it.
0: You. Okay, cool. Well, you are very. She's literally waving her arms in the air. I don't know whether to congratulate her or call an ambulance, one or one of the two. But I was going to give a clue, obviously.
1: Okay.
0: But maybe you can think of a clue as well.
1: I actually hope it's right now what I'm thinking it is. But
0: yeah,
1: me too. Let me just figure it out first and then I'll let you know.
0: Yeah, okay, fair enough. Well, I was thinking of a clue. The clue is there's a body part between the water. There's a body part between the water. Do you know where I'm?
1: Okay.
0: There's your clue. There's a body part between the water. You said that I was listening to Ian the other day and he gave a clue and I thought, actually, you know what? I think that's quite fun to give a clue.
1: I got it. I'm literally just typing it out. I'm so proud of myself.
0: Yeah, you should be. Well done.
1: Thank you.
0: But if you're not quite there yet and you haven't quite got it, then when you do, you can text in on WhatsApp. Our number is 07871 670493, 07871 670493. Let us know when you've got it, what you think it is. All will be revealed in about an hour's time.

0: Well, it's time for traffic and travel. Anything going on in Maldon, like Paul?
1: Yes, going in Maldon.
0: Just to explain, if you were listening to traffic and travel last time, they give an idea of what's the word when it's spelled the phonetics.
1: Yes, the phonetics.
0: And it says on your traffic, it says Maldon, pronounced Maul like Paul.
1: Yes.
0: Which you decided to read out.
1: Exactly. So I had to remind myself.
0: Maldon like Maldon. Paul is coming up on the traffic and travel right now.
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1: Okie dokie, taking us to Twickenham. First of all, there's traffic congestion on the Chertsey Road, westbound from Twickenham Bridge to Hospital Bridge Road roundabout. Travel time there is 10 minutes. Over to East Sheen, there's our usual slow traffic on South Circular from Roehampton Lane to Chalker's Corner. And New Maldon, we have very slow traffic on the Kingston Bypass southbound from Shannon Corner to Tolworth roundabout. And there is a lane closure there. And that was all I have on for roads right now. And over to rails. We have severe delays on the Central Line. We have no service on the District Line between Turnham Green and Ealing Broadway. No service on Piccadilly Line between Acton Town and Uxbridge. And severe delays on the rest of the line. There is delays of up to 45 minutes and some cancellations on South Western Railway at London Waterloo. And there is severe delays on Mildmay London Overground Line between Richmond and Willesden Junction. Severe delays on Suffragette London Overground Line due to earlier train that broke down over there at Woodgrange Park. We also have some other rails that aren't severe but are still causing issues. So there are minor delays on the Northern Line, minor delays on the Hammersmith and City Line, and minor delays on the Thames Link South Eastern line there, as also minor delays on the Windrush line between Surrey Quays and Clapham Junction. But if we have missed anything, then please do let us know on the WhatsApp at 07871670493. Getting around London is easier than ever with the Uber Boat by Thames Clippers app. Book tickets, check live times and explore the river your way, because London is better by boat.
4: Hello, I'm Neil Brown from Neil Brown Herbs at New Covent Garden Market. I've been here 25 years. I was originally a farmer. My grandparents and my father was A. Brown and Son, which we used to be in the growers. We leave home at 8 o'clock. We start trading at 9 o'clock, and then we're still here at 5 to 6 o'clock in the morning. Still here. Got a few more years in me yet. And then Harrison can have it.
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0: wet, and indeed wet there. Julia says, "Ah, it's a good song, that, isn't it?"
1: Yeah, it's great. I mean, we're all very wet and sweaty today. Yeah,
0: well, we are, but I think our listeners would want to know that we have the finest air conditioning.
1: We do indeed.
0: Actually, do have air conditioning. It's like 2 hours. Of the day that I knew I was going to be air conditioned.
1: Bliss.
0: And
1: pure
0: I'm quite,
1: bliss.
0: Quite enjoying it. We got it on the maximum lowest temperature it could possibly get to.
1: Yes.
0: But the only problem with that is when you go outside, you're lulled into a false sense of security.
1: Yes.
0: A bit like when you get out of the car after a long drive and then it hits you and you're like, woof.
1: But I feel like this is quite nice though, because you do feel cool for a long, it hits you, but you still feel kind of cool for a while. But then maybe 10 minutes later, then you're like, oh wow, this is actually quite hot. That's what I find.
0: Yeah. I went to Southeast Asia a few years ago and it's extremely hot around there, obviously. Peaks are sort of 40 to 45 degrees when it's really hot. But the trouble is, it's so humid that when you go step out of your air conditioned hotel, you literally have soaked through your shirt within about 5 minutes.
1: Yeah, I mean, imagine
0: it is insane.
1: Yeah,
0: the humidity is so high.
1: Yeah,
0: that you just sweat through everything.
1: Well, I do hot yoga.
0: Hot yoga,
1: and it's about 40 degrees. It's 40 degrees in the room, and it's really humid. And your every part of your body is sweating.
0: Is that a thing?
1: Yes, it's great.
0: It sounds like something out of 50 Shades of Grey.
1: Oh,
0: it sounds like that type of stuff. Hot yoga,
1: it's
0: getting hot and
1: like
0: sweaty,
1: that.
0: And getting yourself into all sorts.
1: It's very meditative. It's very
0: Why? What's the point of the heating up? It's like being in a sauna, getting rid of all your toxins.
1: Yes, I think so. Yeah, like purifying.
0: Doesn't it just stink? You just go in there and think,
1: actually, you'd think it would smell a lot more than it does. But it's not too bad. But sometimes if someone's like, because you have like towels down on the mat, sometimes if someone's like towel has like a really strong detergent, it's obviously been washed, that almost feels too much in like the heat. Plus that strong detergent smell makes me feel a bit funny.
0: Yeah, good chat, Mia. detergent on a towel. You never thought we'd be talking about that on Riverside Drive Tuesday afternoon. But yet we are. Just chatting earlier, you're struggling on Traffic and Travel with the pronunciation of Maldon.
1: Yes.
0: And Maldon, and it helpfully says, gives you a phonetic pronunciation, Maldon pronounced like Paul. So you know it's Paul, so Maldon. Mm. Yet you've got a problem, haven't you?
1: I do.
0: You pronounce Paul the same way as you would pronounce pull, as in pull the muscle.
1: Yep.
0: And then there's the place down south where I come from, pool.
1: Mm-hmm.
0: So I would say Paul. Pulled in pool. You would say
1: pulled in pool.
0: Yeah. Which makes no sense whatsoever.
1: No.
0: Paul pulled.
1: Paul. Paul. I see, I always feel like American when I try and go like Paul.
0: Paul pulled in pool.
1: Yeah, exactly.
0: Yeah.
1: I can't do the pool. Pool. There we go. Is that it? It still sounds like pool to me.
0: Yeah, Mia's having to break that. I'm going to swiftly move on to the anagram. I think that's safer territory. How are you getting it? Oh, you've already got
1: I've got it,
0: haven't you? You know exactly what's going on.
1: No stress.
0: Today's anagram is try budgie pen. Any anagram with budgie in it, I'm instantly drawn to. Try budgie pen, TRYPEN, and budgie, BUDGIE. No Y's in budgie. BUDGIE. Where are we today? Our mystery location. Somewhere in southwest London. The clue. Do you remember the clue?
1: You said there is a body part. I don't want to get.
0: A body part across the water.
1: Across
0: something
1: the
0: like
1: water.
0: That.
1: Yeah, that was it.
0: Body
1: was
0: part across the water. What does that mean? Our cryptic clue. Get your answers coming in on WhatsApp. Our text number is 07871. 670493. Now, Mia, are you ready for the news?
1: Let's go.
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3: 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Southwest
0: London. Riverside. News coming up next. After a bit of growing roots from Ellis Bailey.

0: Right, just gone 5 o'clock. It's time for the news with Mia.
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3: Good afternoon. Today is the hottest day in May on record as temperatures have reached 35 degrees Celsius. Meteorologist Steph Goulter says it could get even hotter.
4: So we beat yesterday where we got to 34.8, that was in Kew Gardens, and again today 35 degrees, 35.0 that is in Kew Gardens. And of course the temperatures could still rise as we head through the next hour or so.
3: Experts have issued warnings about the dangers of trying to cool down in open waters. Four teenagers are now known to have died after getting into difficulty in the water during the hot bank holiday weekend. The Court of Appeal will review whether sentences of three teenage boys were too lenient following the rape of two girls in Hampshire. A judge said he handed the 15-year-olds behavioural rehabilitation orders because he wanted to avoid criminalising children. Attorney General Richard Hermer referred the case and has posted this on social media.
5: Barristers instructed on my behalf will seek to argue that for the crime of rape, only prison will do. It's now a matter for our independent judiciary.
3: Sir Keir Starmer's called it the right outcome. And Sir Keir Starmer says the government will move very quickly on plans to tackle the harms social media can cause children. The Prime Minister's been meeting bereaved families at Downing Street, including Ruth Moss, whose daughter Sophie Parkinson died after viewing harmful content online. He says ministers will act decisively once a consultation on online safety closes later today. Mrs. Moss says she doesn't want other families to go through the pain that she's suffered.
6: For every child that you see here, there will be hundreds of thousands of parents that are grappling with this issue. And there will be costs associated with that as well in terms of children's mental health, in terms of their physical health, and we need to be addressing that. So we put all that on the table today and I hope that the Prime Minister listens.
3: A woman has been found guilty of killing her 5-year-old stepdaughter by scolding her in a bath nearly 50 years ago. Janice Nix denied manslaughter after forcing Andrea Bernard into the bath in Thornton Heath in South London in 1978. Her death was treated as an accident until her older brother Desmond went to the police with new evidence in 2022. And a teenage boy has been stabbed to death after a fight broke out at a house party in East London. Police were called to reports of a large group of people carrying machetes in Hackney last night. They're yet to formally identify the victim. Patrols in the area have stepped up and detectives are urging anyone who recorded the incident to pass on the footage. And over to the world of sport, British tennis number one Cameron Norrie has retired injured from his opening match at the French Open. He lost the opening set to Paraguay's Adolfo Vallejo 7-6 on a tiebreak, but appeared to aggravate a rib injury and was struggling with his breathing. Fellow Brits Jacob Fernley is in action against Juan Manuel Sorondolo this afternoon. And women's world number one Aryna Sabalenka progressed with a straight set win against Jessica Buzas-Monero. That was Riverside Reports. I'm Mia Herford, more for you in half an hour.
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3: The sun is out and temperatures are still high today with 32 degrees staying with us for the next few hours. Nighttime temperatures will dip to 18 degrees.

0: degrees, and tomorrow will be another hot, sunny day, but will be slightly cooler with highs of 26 degrees. But whatever the weather, London's freshest fruit, veg and flowers are always in season at New Covent Garden Market, serving the capital 6 days a week from 9 Elms.
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0: Boy George there, The Crying Game, from the movie of the same name. If you haven't seen it, I recommend it. Something for you to do this evening if you've got a couple of hours to spend. Or maybe you're stuck in traffic. Let's find out.
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0: If you are stuck in traffic, it's about to be made to sound so much nicer with Mia's lovely voice telling you where you're stuck and why you're stuck.
3: Thank you very much. Over to you. So, some things have cleared, but we currently still have East Sheen, our usual slow traffic on the South Circular from Roehampton Lane to Chalker's Corner. And in Malden, we have very slow traffic on the Kingston Bypass southbound from Shannon Corner to Tolworth Roundabout. And over in Hook, we have slow traffic on the northbound before the Hook Rise at the Hook Junction there. And that has just come in, so keep an eye out for that. That's all on our roads as of right now. Over to rails, we have some big issues happening. So we have severe delays on the Central Line. There's no service on District Line between Turnham Green and Ealing Broadway. We have no service on the Piccadilly Line between Acton Town and Uxbridge, with severe delays on the rest of the line. And there's severe delays on the Mildmay Line, London Overground between Richmond and Willesden Junction. Severe delays on Suffragette London Overground Line due to... And there's delays of up to 45 minutes and some cancellations on Southwestern Railway at London Waterloo, all because of the hot weather conditions. And we have some other rail updates, but not as severe. So there is some minor delays on the Hammersmith and City Line, and there are some minor delays on the Thames Link in London. So yeah, that is everything. But if I have missed anything, then please do let me know on the WhatsApp at 07871670493. And getting around London is easier than ever with the Uber Boat by Thames Clippers app. Book tickets, check live times, and explore the river your way, because London is better by boat.
0: It certainly is. Do you know what we describe today's weather as? There used to be a comedy programme called The Fast Show. They had a whole sketch based around saying Scotchio for the weather.
3: Scotchio, because it's so hot.
0: Because it's so hot. Basically, they're in a hot country and there's no other weather. So everywhere she puts a sticker on saying Scotchio. I like it. Scotchio. So today it is
3: Scotchio.
0: Pretty much everywhere. Thanks for the traffic and travel. We'll have another update for you in just under half an hour's time.
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0: Now, Mia, you're going to have the news in a few minutes' time. Have
1: Indeed.
0: You been? You're obviously, you know, very clever journalist type, reading
1: Thank
0: the
1: you.
0: News abreast of all the breaking news. Have you been following this SNP story?
1: Not at all.
0: Oh, right. former SNP leader Nicola Sturgeon, a few years ago, was caught up in a scandal in which her husband embezzled money from the SNP. I believe he was their sort of finance director or similar role, and he embezzled. And it's quite remarkable if you look at the list of things. So he, in the end, he got away with £400,000.
1: Wow.
0: And the reason I'm bringing it up, because it's sort of lighthearted in the sense that the list of things he bought.
1: Oh.
0: Now, he spent £10,000 on a fancy briefcase.
1: £10,000. Oh,
0: he spent £4,000 on watches for him and Nicola. That's actually, it's £4,000 each, I think. It was £8,000 in total on watches. He spent, I think it was £3,500 on a coffee machine. Right? Watches, coffee machines, a fancy...
1: That's crazy, the briefcase.
0: A fancy briefcase.
1: That's crazy. That's... What is it made of to make it that expensive?
0: You're absolutely right. I don't know.
1: Doesn't make sense.
0: I don't know.
1: Pure gold or something?
0: Exactly. What else did he buy? He spent, £5,000 on a pen. He bought apparently two or three fountain pens and spent over £10,000 on these pens. It's remarkable.
1: Yeah.
0: And the most expensive purchase was a £100,000 motorhome. Now, the reason I bring it up, right, because these items, you know, he's coming home every week. Nicola, yeah. I got a little present for you. And she's like, oh, a fancy fountain pen that costs thousands of pounds. Apparently, she never questioned it.
1: That's crazy.
0: And you just think, really?
1: Yeah.
0: I mean, £100,000 motorhome. Does one not ask a couple of questions about that?
1: Also,
0: I find that interesting. You know, if, like, I don't know, you're not in a relationship, but if your partner or one of your family members, you know, came back
1: like,
0: and just said, oh, what have you up to? Oh, well, I bought a speedboat today. And he'd be like, oh, right. You'd probably say, what? Really?
1: How did you get the
0: money back? Lottery or something? What happened? Or if I kept giving you, you know, every time you came in to Riverside Radio, I was like, I've got another £3,000 fountain pen for you. Just like, I've got too many of them and you have it. You know,
1: that's crazy.
0: You'd ask
1: questions. That's crazy. But also, why would you get a motorhome? Because that's just going to depreciate in value, right?
0: Well, some people love motorhomes, you know.
1: That is true, I guess.
0: Thing.
1: You can travel.
0: But, I mean, everything sort of to a point. But I agree, you know, it's a lot of money to spend. But I just, you know, have you ever had a family member or friend just suddenly turns up and with some fancy car or something and nobody questions it?
1: No, if only. Has that happened to you?
0: It hasn't happened to me. I mean, I have to say, if Claire, my wife, came back in, you know, with driving a Ferrari, I would say, nice car, but how have we afforded
1: yes,
0: that?
1: Yes, exactly. It's
0: definitely,
1: shocking.
0: Definitely be quite high up on the agenda.
1: Yeah.
0: You know, so I just found it quite amusing, really.
1: Yeah, unless he was like saying, oh no, it was only like £1,000. Yeah, unless he was like playing it off like, oh no, this fancy watch was only, you know, £100. I got it from a charity shop.
0: Well, apparently he was very sneaky and he parked the motorhome at his mother's house.
1: Oh.
0: And
1: so Nicola didn't know about it.
0: Well, so she says that she didn't know anything about it. I mean, you know, that's quite that you've got that takes quite a lot of what's
1: deceit.
0: The word? Well, huge amounts of deceit, but you quite an awful lot of bravado to think I'm going to hide a motorhome. I mean, what, how long for? When are you going to use it? If you can
1: if it's always hidden. Yeah.
0: And did his mother not have anything? why is there a motorhome parked outside the drive, dear? What's happening? You'd think, I don't know. It's all very strange, but it does. There's a bit of sort of humour to it, isn't there?
1: For sure.
0: Just the idea that you're buying all these fancy things.
1: Yeah. No questions asked.
0: But have a £3,000 fountain pen.
1: Yeah.
0: It's just there, over there in my £10,000 briefcase. Yeah. That's where it is. Anyway, greatest day. Take that up next. And then we've got the latest news from Mia.

0: Just gone 5 o'clock, it's time for the news with Mia.
1: Good afternoon, the top story is at 5:30. Three teenage boys who were spared jail following the rape of two girls in Hampshire are going to have their sentences reviewed. The Court of Appeal will look into whether their rehab orders were too lenient, which the Prime Minister says is the right thing to do. Sir Keir Starmer says the government will act following a meeting to discuss a social media ban for under-16s. Bereaved parents and campaigners have visited Downing Street as a consultation on restrictions comes to an end tonight. And it's officially been the hottest May day in recorded history in England and Wales, with temperatures hitting 35 degrees Celsius in West London. But experts have warned people to remain safe after four teenagers drowned in separate incidents over the bank holiday weekend. A teenage boy has been stabbed to death after a fight broke out at a house party in East London. Police were called to reports of a large group of people carrying machetes in Hackney last night. They're yet to formally identify the victim. And BP are looking for a new chairman of their board after ousting their current one. Shares in the oil giant have fallen by more than 5%. That was Riverside Reports. I'm Mia Herford. There'll be more news for you in half an hour.
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1: So the sun is out and temperatures are still high today with 32 degrees staying with us for the next few hours. Nighttime temperatures will dip to 18 degrees. Tomorrow will be another hot sunny day but will be slightly cooler with highs of 26 degrees. But whatever the weather, London's freshest fruit, veg and flowers are always in season at New Covent Garden Market, serving the capital 6 days a week from Nine Elms.
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0: Cliff Richard and the Shadows there. Riverside Drive, 45 minutes past five. Mia's got your latest and last traffic and travel on this Tuesday afternoon in a couple of minutes' time. Before we do that, shall we do the reveal of our anagram today?
1: Let's do it.
0: Today's anagram was Try a Budgie Pen. Try Budgie Pen. The clue, today's clue, was a body part. What was it? On the water or something?
1: Yeah.
0: Something like that.
1: Something like that.
0: And so, you got it. You got
1: straight
0: it very
1: away.
0: Quickly, straight away.
1: Straight away.
0: All right, big head.
1: Before even the clue.
0: Before I even told you.
1: Yeah.
0: Very suspicious. Before I even gave the anagram out. She was like, I know what this is. Okay, so today's anagram was, Mia?
1: You want me to reveal the answer?
0: Yes, please.
1: Oh, gosh, thank you. Putney Bridge.
0: Woo-hoo, Putney Bridge. You were very fat. You were punching the air with delight. And yes. and then you weren't 100% sure until I gave you the clue and you were like, oh, yeah.
1: Yeah, I was like, yeah. That's for sure.
0: So, yeah, body part between the water. That yeah. was a body part,
1: knee,
0: on the bridge, of course. So well done if that clue helped you out.
1: I think it helped as well for me because I'd been to Putney recently. So I could see Putney when I wrote out, try Budgie Pen.
0: Yes. Are you saying the only way you have a stand a chance of getting the anagram is if you have visited the location in recent days?
1: Yes, I think so.
0: I see. Okay. Let's hope our listeners don't have that unnecessary thing they've got to do before they get it. Try Budgie Pen. I hope the clue was a help rather than a hindrance. A body part between the water, that might have thrown people.
1: Yes, that is
0: what
1: quite
0: on earth
1: confusing.
0: Is he talking about? Yes, but Putney Bridge was today's anagram. We'll have another one tomorrow, or indeed Ian will. Ian Barclay will be back tomorrow on Drive from 4. Right, we've got Maroon 5 taking us to the next traffic and travel update after this.

0: I'm sad to say it's the last traffic and travel of the afternoon.
1: River, roads and rails.
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1: 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Because London is better by boat.
0: Right then, Mia. Tell the nation how the roads are looking in southwest London.
3: So here we go, everybody. Southwest London traffic and rails. Over in Wandsworth, we have slow traffic on the West Hill westbound around the South Circular coming from the one-way system. Over in Twickenham, there's our usual congestion on the Chertsey Road westbound from Twickenham Bridge to Hospital Bridge Road roundabout. The travel time there is about 10 minutes. Over in Maldon, we have very slow traffic on the Kingston Bypass southbound from Shannon Corner to Tolworth roundabout. And over in Hook, there is our slow traffic on the northbound before Hook Rise at the Hook Junction. Now over to the rails, there has been some little bit of clearing up, so it's not too bad as it was before, but there are still severe delays on the Central Line. There is still severe delays on the Piccadilly Line. There are severe delays on the Mildmay London Overground Line between Richmond and Willesden Junction. Severe delays on the Suffragette line and delays of up to 45 minutes on South Western Railway. There is now minor delays on the District line, the Jubilee line, the Thames Link service, the Victoria line, all have minor delays there. But that is everything for our roads and travel today. Getting around London is easier than ever with the Uber Boat by Thames Clippers app. Book tickets, check live times and explore the river your way because London is better by boat.
0: Well done, Mia. Traffic and travel back tomorrow from 4 with Ian Barclay on Drive. And of course, back tomorrow morning on the Riverside Radio Breakfast Show. Set your alarms to 7 a.m. Where you'll hear the lovely voices of Jason and Ali waking you up from 7 o'clock. We were just talking earlier about a new feature. You know, this whole thing with deception.
3: Yes.
0: I think that'd be quite fun
3: it'd
0: to get
3: so
0: some
3: fun.
0: Stories about how you've managed to get one over on your other half, your partner or whatever.
3: A friend
0: or, you know, and if you've had to sort of launch a whole operation in order to manage to, a.k.a. My speakers. We were chatting about it earlier. I bought some rather expensive speakers and had to go through a convoluted deceptive way to get them. But it's all good now. But yeah, can you think of any? Have you got any that you can think of?
3: I don't think...
0: From when you were a kid, did your dad manage to, you know, buy a fancy new car and just turn up with it one day?
3: No, definitely not. I'm trying to think if I've ever done anything like super deceptive like that.
0: Yeah, I tell you what, I'll put David Gray on and then you can see if you can figure something out.
3: Yeah, thank you.
2: It's more than a commute when you go by boat. Enjoy scenic views and an onboard cafe bar.
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1: with Martin Adams.
2: Right, we've only got a couple of minutes before we're off. Back into the scorchio temperatures out there.
3: I've got goosebumps right now, though, so I'm kind of excited to go into the warmth again.
2: Oh, really? It's not the cold. It's not the freezing cold conditions that I've turned this into a bit of an Arctic.
3: Yeah.
2: We're going to go from one extreme to the other. Yeah. Hey, we were chatting about, you know, deceiving or, you know, getting one over your partner and your partner hasn't noticed and you had to sort of go into a whole operation. Have you got any stories?
3: I've got a story. Yeah, so I live with a flatmate and he, in our shared living space, he has like a desk and a desk chair that is his, right? He's bought everything that's his. But when he's not there, sometimes obviously use it, right? So the other day I was using it but I had to lower the desk chair because it's way too high for me. Yeah. And I had like all my stuff in there. And then I hear the front door opening.
2: Oh, no.
3: And I'm like, fuck.
2: Oh dear, no.
3: No, I was not like that.
2: Apologies. I do, sorry. Half a swear word if you heard it. You picked it up. Anyway, so you thought, oh no.
3: And so I thought, oh no. And I was quickly taking everything away and I managed to get everything off of my desk, off of this desk, before he managed to walk into the living space. Apart from I forgot to do up the seat to go back up to his height.
2: I was
3: putting around
2: all your hard work because
3: exactly,
2: I'm done by this
3: exactly,
2: as soon as he sat
3: exactly.
2: down
3: but I was just putting around the minute. Kitchen and then I go, oh, I was vacuuming and I accidentally, like, the seat moved down, but I wasn't sure how to put it back up again, so I'm sorry about that. It was clear I hadn't vacuumed. The floor was a complete mess.
2: Oh, so you entirely got away with the guy. I'm sure he believed that.
3: I think he believed it. 100% he believed it. He was like, yeah, no, it's fine, don't worry. I was like, okay.
2: That's quick thinking.
3: Thank you.
2: That's quick. I accidentally whacked it with the Hoover.
3: With the Hoover, yeah.
2: And it collapsed.
3: And it went down, and I was like, oh, I don't know how to put it back up.
2: Not that I was using your chair, your beloved chair.
3: Exactly.
2: I remember when I was a kid, me and my sister had twins. I've got a twin sister. We used to play a lot together and play with each other's toys. And I would steal her toys. She'd steal mine. But I suddenly had like an epiphany moment. Mm-hmm. I suddenly thought the best place to hide my sister's toys she would never, ever find was in her own bedroom. So I had to do was move a toy and then hide it in her own bedroom.
3: Yeah.
2: And she, where's my son? I said, oh, you've hidden it. Well, you know, you have to look for it.
3: Yeah,
2: she'd
3: yeah.
2: be looking everywhere, obviously thinking it's in my bedroom first.
3: Yeah,
2: she'd
3: yeah.
2: never think to it's just okay. in a different drawer in
3: yes.
2: her own bedroom.
3: Yeah.
2: So I used to have a lot of fun with that one. That was a little bit
3: that's
2: cheeky.
3: That's good.
2: But that was good. It's quite easy. I quite like winding up my sister.
3: Yeah, I can imagine.
2: It's good fun. We'll see if we can get some more of these stories next time. I think it sounds quite fun. Right. That's nearly it. Do stick on Riverside Radio at 6 p.m. Monday Night Vibes. That's Meg. That's, I forgot her name for a second. Join Sat, Meg and Jerome for Monday Night Vibes. Monday Night
3: Tuesday
2: Vibes,
3: night.
2: Yeah.
3: Really?
2: Oh, Tuesday Night Vibes. We're on Tuesday, aren't we? Crikey. You see, that's what happens when you miss your Monday for a bank holiday.
3: Exactly. It gets confusing.
2: No one knows what day it is.
3: No one knows.
2: It's a bank holiday, one has a clue what day it is.
3: No.
2: It's Tuesday today, by the way. If you're wondering, what's coming up? Riverside Evening, 6 p.m. It's Passed Forward with Sydney. Ooh. Sydney has themes throughout the show. I don't know what her theme is today. We'll find out in a minute after the news. Ooh. And then she plays connected songs to that theme.
3: Yeah,
2: and she's got
3: fun.
2: A very, very good selection of music, some that you won't have ever heard of before. So she'll be introducing you to new music as well. That's a great show. 7 p.m. Spotlight with Sian Kenyon. If you're into your musicals, I don't know if you are.
3: I am indeed.
2: Then tune in from 7 for Sian. She'll be playing the best of the musicals. 8 p.m. It's Lena Adams. 9 o'clock, Robbie's Rock. 10 o'clock Vinyl Revival with Kevin Wood, sponsored by Eel Pie Records. And 11 o'clock Riverside Overnight, keeping you company throughout this hot and sweaty, tropical, they say, evening.
3: Beautiful.
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2: And you drift off with some lovely music. 7 p.m., set your alarm, Riverside Breakfast with Jason and Ali. And I will see you next time on Riverside. Have a very pleasant Tuesday after evening. See you next time. And news coming up after Duran Duran.

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2: The Attorney General says there's an epidemic of violence against women and girls as the sentences of three boys who avoided prison over rape charges go to the Court of Appeal. The case concerning separate attacks by the 15-year-olds in Hampshire is being reviewed. Former Safeguarding Minister Jess Phillips says boys that age know what they're doing.
3: They made those choices and they should have to live with the consequences. We should make it so that in our youth justice system there is rehabilitation for whatever influences led to this behaviour. But fundamentally, our justice system also has to deliver justice and punishment.
2: A stepmother has been found guilty of killing a 5-year-old girl by scalding her in a hot bath more than 40 years ago in South London. Andrea Bernard's death was treated as an accident in 1978, but new evidence has now led to Janice Nix's conviction. Four teenagers have died after getting into trouble in the water over the bank holiday weekend. Police confirmed that a body was recovered in a park near Sheffield following similar incidents in Halifax, Warwickshire and Lincoln. Keir Starmer says the government will move very quickly on plans to tackle the harm social media can cause children. The Prime Minister's been meeting bereaved families at Downing Street, including Ruth Moss, whose daughter Sophie Parkinson died after viewing harmful online content. Mrs. Moss says she doesn't want other families to go through the pain she's suffered.
4: For every child that you see here, there will be hundreds of thousands of parents that are grappling with this issue, and there will be costs associated with that as well in terms of children's mental health, in terms of their physical health, and we need to be addressing that. So we put all that on the table today, and I hope that the Prime Minister listens.
2: Four people, including two children, have been killed in a crash between a school bus and a train in the Belgian town of Buggenhout. The collision happened this morning. And it's officially the hottest day in May on record as temperatures soared to 35 degrees Celsius. Experts have said that it could get even hotter. That's the latest. I'm Daisy Steele.
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2: Court of Appeal will review the sentences handed to three teenage boys who avoided jail after the rape of two girls in Hampshire. Two 15-year-olds were given youth rehabilitation orders, while a 14-year-old received the same sentence for encouraging one of the attacks and sharing indecent images. The Prime Minister says referring the case under the unduly lenient sentence scheme is the right outcome. Harriet Wistrich is the founder of the Centre for Women's Justice.
3: Most of the public feel that this cannot be right. And it's really for the court, for the judges at the Court of Appeal to consider, in particular, the very aggravating circumstances of the offences.
2: Sir Keir Starmer says the government will act following a meeting to discuss a social media ban for under-16s. Bereaved parents and campaigners have visited Downing Street as a consultation on restrictions comes to an end tonight. Ellen Room's son, Jules Sweeney, was just 14 when he died after doing what she believes was an online challenge. She wants to see a swift change in the rules.
4: He said to us it would be a case of weeks that we hear something rather than months. So fingers crossed we're not waiting. We said, how many more children have to die and suffer before something else happens? We don't want anybody else to join our group.
2: Four teenagers have died after getting into trouble in the water over the bank holiday weekend. Police confirmed that a body was recovered in a park near Sheffield following similar incidents in Halifax, Warwickshire and Lincoln. An investigation's underway after four people were killed in a crash between a bus and a train in Belgium. Police believe the bus went through a level crossing barrier in the village of Buggerhout. BP are looking for a new chairman of their board after ousting their current one. Shares in the oil giant have fallen by more than 5%. And it's officially the hottest day in May on record. As temperatures soared to 35 degrees Celsius, experts have said that it could get even hotter. That's the latest. I'm Daisy.
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0: 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Are you ready?
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0: Hello, good evening. Come and step into the spotlight. It's Tuesday, the 26th of May. The time has just gone 7 p.m. and you're listening to Spotlight on Riverside Radio with me, Sarah and Sian.
1: Hello. Now, we will be here until 8 p.m. tonight, and every Tuesday, you are just listening to Another Day of Sun from the 2016 original motion picture soundtrack of La La Land,
0: followed by Too Darn Hot from the 2005 original cast recording of Kiss Me, Kate. Can you guess why we played those songs?
1: Where's your inspiration?
0: I'm not complaining, though. It's not too hot for me. I love it. I'm very happy.
1: We've got aircon in the studio.
0: Yes, not to boast, but we do. But I hope you're staying cool out there and enjoying the sunshine. Tonight, as always, we will be bringing you the dramatic side of life in Wandsworth, Lambeth, Richmond and Merton, both professional and amateur, local and further afield, and, of course, the all-important show tunes. Coming up in the show, we're shortly going to be joined by Harry and Amber from Richmond Shakespeare Society with their show Cyphers. And then in the second half of the show, we'll hear from Mark Keegan with It's a Funny New Game.
1: And we have plenty to keep you company this evening whilst you keep cool from the heatwave. If you're tuned in this evening, pop us a message on the studio WhatsApp for a shout out. The number is 07871 670493. Let us know what tunes you'd like us to play tonight, and any shows you might recommend, or any questions for our wonderful guests. That number again to WhatsApp us is 07871 670493.
0: 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So you'll find us on X at Spotlight River, Facebook and Instagram, we are at Spotlight Riverside Radio. 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So on Facebook, they are at This Is Riverside Radio. X, Instagram, TikTok and YouTube, it is at This Is Riverside. 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Now let's have a little bit more music before our first guests. Here is Cell Block Tango from the 2002 motion picture soundtrack of Chicago.

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So I said to him, I said, you pop that gum one more time. And he did. So I took the shotgun off the wall and I fired two warning shots into his head.

0: No, I'm standing in the kitchen, carving up the chicken for dinner, minding my own business. In storms my husband Wilbur in a jealous rage. You've been screwing the milkman, he says. He was crazy, and he kept on screaming, "You've been screwing the milkman!" And then he ran into my knife. He ran into my knife 10 times.
1: Шекери. 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
2: Yeah, but did you do it?
1: Not guilty.
3: My sister Veronica and I had this double act, and my husband Charlie traveled around with us. Now, for the last number in our act, we did these 20 acrobatic tricks in a row. 1, 2, 3, 4, 5, splits, spread eagles, backflips, flip-flops, one right after the other. So this one night before the show, we're down at the Hotel Cicero, the three of us boozing, having a few laughs. And we ran out of ice, so I go out to get some. I come back. Open the door, and there's Veronica and Charlie doing number 17, the spread eagle. Well, I was in such a state of shock, I completely blacked out. I can't remember a thing. It wasn't until later, when I was washing the blood off my hands, I even knew they were dead.
4: Well, that was rather dramatic. Hello, you are listening to Spotlight on Riverside Radio with Sian and Sarah here until 8 p.m. That was Cell Block Tango from the 2002 movie Soundtrack of Chicago. Now, I'm joined in the studio by Harry Medawar, who's the director, and Amber Celeste Nixon, playing Kerry from Richmond Shakespeare Society. And they're here to tell us all about ciphers. Hello.
5: Hello.
6: Hi.
4: Gosh, that was rather a mouthful, wasn't it? So, how exciting. Thank you so much for coming into the studio. Harry, I'm going to pass straight over to you to tell our lovely listeners what Ciphers is all about.
5: Okay, well, Ciphers is basically a spy thriller. It's been compared with the work of John le Carré and Agatha Christie, and it concerns a young woman who has died under mysterious circumstances. And at the start of the play, we find out that she applied to join the security services, and by the end of the play we find out exactly how she died and who might have been responsible.
4: Is it a little bit of a murder mystery that the audience sort of go on as well with the story?
5: Definitely. The structure of the play is quite different in that it's not chronologically linear, or chronological, I suppose the word would be. There's some flashbacks and some flash forwards, and you are left trying to unravel the secrets of this woman's life, and there is a range of suspects, which include the person she worked for in security services, and the person she's targeted at the Soviet embassy, or Russian embassy rather, someone who's a source, and other characters as well.
4: Great. And how did you come across this play?
5: Well, I went to see it back in 2013, and I enjoyed the play very much, and was speaking to somebody close to the playwright at the time, who said, "Oh, it's being made into a film." And 3 years later, it won the Brit Award for Best Yet to Shoot Screenplay.
4: Wow.
5: But it still hasn't been made into a film. Mm. So I thought it was a terrific play. Some of the reviews at the time, I think, found the way the play was presented a little confusing. And as a result, some of the reviews misidentified the person responsible for the death of the spy at the center of it. We've tried to address some of those challenges that there were with the original production, while remaining true to the playwright's vision of a play that leaves you trying to guess not who done it so much as who done it and why.
4: Mm. And that kind of mystery and tenseness is quite hard to sort of build on the stage. How are you doing that?
5: Well, I'm very lucky in that the cast of this play, which includes Emma on my left, is exceptionally strong, and as a result is particularly good at conveying mystery and uncertainty when it needs to be conveyed. There are aspects of the way we're staging it which make use of technology that simply wasn't available to the production company out of joint back in 2013. Mm. And that, and the use of music and so on, does allow us to do something rather different from the kind of production that perhaps people will have seen recently at the Mary Wallace Theatre in Twickenham, where it's going to be on.
4: Brilliant. How exciting. And yeah, so Amber,
6: Hi. Tell
4: us about Kerry. Who is she?
6: Okay, so Kerry, prior to her sister's death, is a very kind of savvy gallery manager, just, you know, going with the flow, enjoying life, not really stressing too much. And then, unfortunately, when her sister passes, she goes into this spiral, which compiles many different emotions. Mm. Grief, guilt for not being close enough to her sister, you know, disappointment, frustration with the people investigating as to why they haven't been able to solve it straight away. Paranoia as well as we go on. And, you know, you just see a sister going through a really difficult time while she's trying to get to the bottom of it and reaching dead ends.
4: I can imagine. Know? So yeah. Frustrating.
6: Yes.
4: Not understanding what's happened,
6: exactly.
4: Why nobody knows, why no one can work it out, and then also dealing with all these emotions
6: that
4: come with it as well. Gosh, so pretty tough.
6: Yeah, it's a handful.
4: Yep. But are you enjoying it?
6: I am. And Harry's an amazing director as well. And everyone else in the cast is wonderful and amazing to work with. And it's been a really enjoyable process. And it's also been a really interesting process because some of the emotions Kerry deals with are not emotions I've had to deal with. So I've really taken the opportunity to kind of deep dive into documentaries about people who have had some experience with these themes, and it's really been eye-opening as to, you know, how that feels and how that unravels in real time. So from real cases like the Preppy murder, which is definitely very emotionally moving and gave me a better insight onto how the press would be, you know, tearing her apart. So yeah, but it's been really good.
4: You've done some thorough research. Love this. And what would you say to an audience who are considering coming along? What would really grab them about this play?
6: This play is amazing. It uses languages and the timing as well. So it really grasps you because you really have to pay attention the entire time. And you were definitely thinking, who did it? You know, so I think it really gets your mind working. And also you just have to say thanks to all of the other cast members who make it really enjoyable to watch. And if you like a mystery, definitely come and see it.
4: What a reason to come. And how has the play been, you know, developing throughout rehearsals? Harry, when you sort of first, you know, wanted to put this on, obviously you've seen it before, but has it really kind of changed from when you first thought, this is how I'm going to put it on, that's how I picture it, and, you know, getting your cast in and starting rehearsals? How has it changed?
5: Yeah, I think when you sit down to produce a play, and Sean knows all about this,
7: just a little.
5: you start from not entirely a clean sheet of paper. You have a strong idea of how certain things should play out, and I wanted to use modern technology, ring door cams, for example, which weren't around in 2013, and I was influenced in that by the series Inside Number 9. It's a minimalist script in the sense that there are multiple locations which cannot be conveyed on stage because it's too complicated. You have millions of scene changes and the play would take about 400 years to perform. So you have to take a minimalist approach. But at the same time, there are things you can do to convey where you are and the passage of time. And some of those details will require people to think quite carefully and perhaps notice that what somebody's wearing on their clothes changes from one scene to another, and that the mystery that is unfolding before them may not even be the mystery they think is unfolding before them. Reviewer, a critic, Michael Billington, described the play as an absorbing puzzle play in which, like in Macbeth, and he's obviously quoting Shakespeare's play, nothing is but what is not, which is a rather pompous way, I think, of saying, not that I should ever accuse Michael Billington of being pompous, but a rather long-winded way, I guess, of saying that as the playwright herself said, you cannot entirely trust somebody who lies for a living. And part of the challenge for us as a creative team working on it is how can we present things to the audience that are not necessarily what they think they are seeing. I know Amma knows exactly what I'm referring to when I say that. There are aspects of this play which will have people, I think, scratching their heads for a moment and then realizing what's happening.
4: Oh, so a few plot twists.
7: Do you want people walking away and having kind of conspiracy theories?
5: Not necessarily conspiracy theories, but I think this particular play is based on a real life incident where an unfortunate man who was employed by MI6 but working for GCHQ was found inside a locked bag.
7: I was going to ask, actually.
5: And the question that his family had then was not only how did he come to be in the locked bag, but how come the media very quickly became full of all these stories about him. Mm. And I think that that aspect of this play, that you are in a way trying to be respectful to a family that is grieving in real life. For something that happened or was never properly explained, while recognizing that you are trying to produce something that's entertaining. And so I think by the end of this play, I think there is an explanation, and I think it is quite clear what the explanation is, but it wouldn't entirely surprise me if in the bar afterwards people are saying, well, that's not what I thought happened. We'll see.
4: I think that's one of the best things about theatre, when you can digest it afterwards with people that went to see it and everyone's got kind of different views about how they interpreted it.
7: But it's also when people walk out and they're still talking about it.
4: Yeah.
7: You know, it's that also when it finishes and there's that beat where no one does anything because they're just a bit like, and then they start clapping. You're like, oh, got them. Brilliant.
5: Or they're all asleep.
7: No, they're all asleep.
4: No, definitely.
7: We're hoping the former rather than the latter.
5: Always.
7: If anyone ever falls asleep in a play that I'm doing, they get soaked with a water pistol. Be warned.
4: Now, do tell us, it's quite soon, isn't it? When is it on?
6: It's starting this Saturday, so the 30th, and then it runs through until next Saturday, so the 6th.
4: Gosh, a week run. Wow.
6: I know. Very exciting. No show on Wednesday, though.
4: Okay.
7: Is that because of the bells?
6: That is indeed because of the bells, yeah.
4: And where can people get tickets?
5: Well, it's at the Mary Wallace Theatre in Twickenham, and you can either go to the website of Richmond Shakespeare Society, which is www.richmondshakespeare.org.uk, or you can find us by searching for RSS, or the play title, Ciphers, on our booking partner, which is Tribooking.
4: Fabulous. Thank you both so much for coming in.
5: Thanks for having us.
4: All about it. We're heading straight into the interval adverts.
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0: Matt is enjoying a rare day off, feet up, footy on. But the platelets from his last blood donation are definitely not having a day off.
1: Having cancer is really hard. 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I need platelet transfusions a lot. They help me feel a bit better so I can hang out with my friends. Matt doesn't know me, but thanks to giving types like him, I can keep going.
0: By giving blood, you can be there for someone without being there. Save up to 3 lives in 1 hour. 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

0: Why did you pause it?
1: We have a lot to cover. Meet our brand new client, Brooke. You can laugh, but she's made tons off her DVDs and book. Whip your way to tighter buns. Happily married, so she swears, to her 60-year-old stud, till stepdaughter came downstairs and found Brooke all covered in his blood. If Brooke took a plea, I'd have her out in 3 to 4. But she claims she did not kill him.
2: Did she?
1: Let's watch some more.
3: But it's more than just a workout, it's a defensive weapon too. Simply wrap it round your assailant's neck and pull till he turns blue. You can also use the pendant.

0: And who thinks she's guilty? Okay, now, here is where you kids come in. Brooke has trouble trusting me. I'm her only chance to win, but I don't speak MTV. Though Brooke won't help her own defense, she may listen to her peers. Go and place a little sense in the space between her ears.
1: I'm a Delta.
0: Not now. I want her whipped into shape. If there's a brain in that

0: Hello, welcome back. You are tuned in and listening to Spotlight on Riverside Radio with Sarah and Sean, here with you for another half an hour of the dramatic side of life. You were just listening to Whipped Into Shape from the 2010 London cast recording of Legally Blonde. It was the only sort of sporting kind of link I could work out for a musical to somehow link it to the next interview.
1: There is The Beautiful Game by Andrew Lloyd Webber, but
0: do we have that on?
1: I think we've got one song, sure. And it's not very good. No. We don't want that, do we?
0: Well, I thought that was more fun. So now I'm joined in the studio by Mark Keegan and Victoria. I'm here to tell us about It's a Funny New Game. Hello. Thank you so much for joining us this evening.
2: Our pleasure.
0: So, Mark, you co-wrote this play, this show. What is it all about? What are we in for?
2: Well, I think you're in for a treat.
1: Is it a game of two halves?
2: It's a game of two halves. Yes, I see what you did
3: back
2: there.
3: Back of the net.
2: It's called It's a Funny New Game because, like a lot of football supporters of a certain age, we kind of think, oh, it's better in the old days. And then you look back and some things were better and some things are probably better nowadays. I mean, I kind of was of the generation and we grew up and the only game on TV was the FA Cup final. Mm. And it was so exciting. And now, you know, for kids today, it's kind of like saturation coverage. Like every game is available and there's all the kind of social media stuff. But I think in some ways, although theoretically we know more about the players because they're on social media, I don't think we know them really as characters like we used to in the old days. So we've got in the show, we've got some sort of manager characters, and the whole event is hosted by my friend Barry Mousetrap. And I think we've got Barry in the studio with us, haven't we? Watcher, Barry Mousetrap here. Actor turned football manager, and I'm inviting you all to come and see It's a Funny New Game because we're looking at history of football now. I did some research, and you may not know, but no lesser figure than Henry VIII himself once ordered a pair of football boots. I don't know who the manufacturer was. I mean, my guess would be Under Armour. Well, that's probably how he wore them. And of course, Henry introduced the idea of multiple substitutions, didn't he, when he replaced Catherine of Aragon with Anne Boleyn. Don't worry, I'm not going to talk about all six wives. I didn't bother doing that much research. But, you know, you get the picture, don't you? So, yeah, Barry's going to be joining us.
0: Thank you very much for joining us then, Barry.
2: Thank you.
0: Well, that was brilliant. They've got a little insight into the show there.
2: Yes. So we'll kind of be looking at the fun side of the game, but also some of the changes. So we've got a sketch featuring some green owners, because obviously there are some of the clubs now are sort of trying to be carbon neutral. Mm. You know, the unfortunate thing is though that you know, there are some football fans who still think net zero is a goalless draw, but you know. You can't have everything. So hopefully, you know, people will come along and they'll get educated and they'll have a laugh, you know, into the bargain.
1: Is it a bit kind of like the old school John Motsons of the world and things like that?
2: Yes, we've got some old school commentators and pundits joining us on the night as well. So, Ronald Big Ego, who is the world's most beautiful goal scorer. So that's one for the ladies.
0: Okay.
2: So he's going to be modelling his new underwear range as well. So, you know, there's all sorts happening. So.
0: There's something for everyone.
2: Absolutely, yes.
0: And how did you go about writing this? Because it's like a collection of sketches.
2: It is. Our friend Barry, who you just met briefly, is kind of your host for the evening.
0: Okay.
2: And then we've got a series of sketches. But we've also got possibly a first for something about football. We've got a Jane Austen-inspired short film, which we're screening, called Sends Off and Sends Off Nobility. So it's kind of combining football and Austin. I mean, what's not to like, really?
1: Look, that covers everything.
2: So, yes.
1: Yeah. It's literally the ultimate
2: it is,
1: show,
2: yes,
1: isn't it?
2: Yeah.
0: And is this something you've been working on for quite a long time to bring together?
2: It is. I must give a shout out to my co-writer and co-creator, John Random. We first worked together on a show called News Review, which is a resident show at the Canal Cafe where we're going to be performing. And have been friends. We've been to a few football matches together, and we fancied doing something together. So we thought, well, it's a good subject, you know. I mean, I think even if you're not a football follower, there's a lot of stuff that people kind of absorb because it's there's so much media coverage. It's kind of hard to avoid, really, these days.
1: I know, because we know nothing about football, but I could probably figure out the offside rule. And I do know Aaron Wang's on about VAR.
2: Yes. Well, in fact, we have got our very own VAR ensuring that people have turned their mobile phones off, which we think
1: I
2: is
1: like
2: a theatrical first. And Barry's also going to tell us about the time he directed the Scottish play at the Edinburgh Festival, and that was the first time VAR had been used in a Shakespearean setting. So, you know, we're learning things all the time, really.
1: So it's kind of... Witches were offside.
0: Yeah. It's kind of really a show for everyone, right?
2: Yes.
0: I feel like, you know, whether you're into football or not, I think...
2: Absolutely, yeah, because there's some great sort of football-related shows out there, but they're sort of dependent on you knowing who Spurs left-back is.
0: Yeah.
2: And if you don't, you know, you might not get the jokes, whereas what we've tried to do is make the appeal a bit more broad. So there might be a joke about the Spurs left back, but there'll be some sort of clever analogy with something else that, you know...
0: It'll make it relatable.
2: Absolutely, yes, yeah.
0: Brilliant. And so, Victoria, you are directing this.
3: I am indeed.
0: How's it going?
3: Well, at the moment, I'm kind of like the litmus paper. So I don't know much about football, but if I find it funny, it works.
0: Yeah. Exactly. That's
2: absolutely
0: perfect.
2: Yeah.
0: And also quite impressive to be directing a show about football if you don't know anything about it. But it obviously shows that it's not, you don't need to know about football to come and see it in the first place.
3: You don't need to be an expert.
0: Yeah.
3: If it's funny, fortunately, I am one of these people. If I find it funny, then most other people will find it funny.
0: Nice, yeah. Nice. Okay, brilliant. And what made you want to direct this?
3: I just thought, when I was listening to some of the sketches, I just thought they were so funny, and I thought that they would be compiled into a brilliant one-hour show. It's about 55 minutes.
2: Yes, I mean, we had to leave a couple
0: That's
2: of things
0: decisive.
2: Out. You know,
0: yeah.
2: Just,
0: yes, it is.
2: just to fit everything in, because there's it's quite character driven, because we've got Barry, we've got the green managers, we've also got football's most fashionable manager, who's a German chap called Kurt Cliche.
3: Indeed.
2: And
3: very fashionable.
2: When I was manager of FC Chic, France's most fashionable club, I played with not one, not two, but three centre forwards: Holsten, Gucci, Fiorucci. So there's something for everyone. I think you got that joke too there, yes.
0: I did. I enjoyed that. Thank you. Brilliant. How are rehearsals going?
2: Well, I haven't really, because I'm so devoted to football. I'm actually going off to see my team Crystal Palace play in Germany in the Europa final. So if anyone's listening...
0: Going?
2: Tomorrow morning.
0: Really?
2: Yes. So good luck to the boys for tomorrow. And then I'm going to land 7 o'clock on Thursday and then be rehearsing in the afternoon. So it's okay. My twin passions for comedy
3: and
2: football.
3: So he'll have to answer to me if he misses the flight.
2: Yes.
0: Yes, that's true. Okay, so rehearsals on hold till Thursday.
2: Yeah, we've done a few kind of read-throughs, and just John and myself have fine-tuned the material, so...
0: Time to get it onto a stage.
1: Victoria's going to come in and bring the sparkle.
3: Absolutely.
2: Yeah.
3: Absolutely.
2: I mean, it is a bit like, you know, with football, where, you know, you're having your training and you've got your tactics, and then, you know, you've got the big match, which will be the three performances.
1: Out the window.
2: Absolutely. Yeah. at the Canal Cafe. Yes. Yeah. So there was once a football manager who asked his 11 players to remember a number between 1 and 11. Before kickoff, and he asked them again at half time, and I think about 9 of them couldn't remember what the number was. But I think it was just proving the point that, you know, once the whistle goes and you cross that white line, you're so focused that, you know,
0: you can't
2: remember everything. So
1: they are spectacular athletes, aren't they?
2: Yes.
1: So they're so focused on just the game in hand.
2: Absolutely, yes. So it'll be fun, yeah.
3: But it's a bit like the show. Mm. You know, once the show starts, you'll all be focused.
2: That's it, yeah.
3: Absolutely.
0: Yeah. You've left the world outside and you'll be in there and enjoying some comedy, some theatre.
3: Some comedy and some media as well. So it's a multimedia show.
2: Like we say, we've got the Austin sketch. There's also, I know we shouldn't promote gambling on air, but apparently Barry's also got a new gambling venture, and I think we've got an advert, which should be
3: indeed.
2: Fun.
3: Indeed, yeah, indeed, and a few other media things.
2: Yes. Oh.
3: So the whole thing will be wrapped together to make this show.
2: Yeah.
0: Sounds like very multi-leveled as well. Brilliant. Yeah. And so what dates is it going to be on?
2: Well, we very cleverly, hopefully, scheduled it between the end of the football season proper and the World Cup, which, of course, features England and Scotland and some other teams. And it's on Tuesday the 9th, Wednesday the 10th and Friday the 12th of June. Kickoff 7:30.
4: Nice.
2: Doesn't start at 7:30 yet. It's, nice. It's kickoff.
4: This isn't your first rodeo,
2: 7:30.
4: Is it?
2: 7:30. And the website is www.canalcafetheatre.com. So get yourselves down.
0: And where is the Canal?
2: The Canal Cafe is in a very nice part of London called Little Venice.
0: Oh,
2: and it's a
0: yes.
2: 5-minute walk from Warwick Avenue tube station.
4: Yeah.
2: Which is easy to remember. Just think of the Duffy song. I was speaking to someone the other day and they've got an earworm now as soon as you say go to Warwick Avenue. Yep. So that's an easy one to remember.
3: But it's also really nice for John and Mark because obviously that's where they first met and where they first started writing together.
2: Oh, yeah.
0: It's so like it's a cyclical just, moment.
2: That's it. Yes, it's come full circle. So it's, yes. It's like a game of two halves. So,
0: and I know you're only just going into rehearsals and the show's very soon, so you're very focused on that. But what's your thoughts on what might be next? Are you going to take it somewhere else?
2: Well, there is a book which I've finally written, which will be available at the show, and then it'll be available online. And that's it's nearly 200 pages long, and that's actually quite an in-depth look at football. So it's got some genuine history. That's how we found out the fact about Henry VIII, which is a documented fact.
0: Wow.
2: And it is amazing. In the early years of the sort of organised association football, a lot of the first players were also cricketers, rugby players, because it evolved out of the sort of public schools.
4: Yeah, because W.G. Grace.
2: W.G. Grace is in the book, yes. Yeah. And we found some
4: he's
2: lovely...
4: He's a cricketer and a footballer.
2: Absolutely. And mad, owner indeed. Of the best beard in football.
4: Yes.
2: Although some of the contemporary players are trying to outdo him.
4: never be matched.
2: Yeah.
4: Never be matched.
3: And then possibly we're hoping to take Barry on the road.
2: Yes. Yeah.
0: Nice.
2: Go on tour. I mean, it's like everything. We're putting it out there. Obviously, if there's interest in the book, then, you know, hopefully that'll create demand for more Barry and some of the other characters who are fun too. But like the book, also, obviously, there's a lot of debate around the football finances. Mm. And it's funny, I remember when I was younger, it always seemed to be like, you know, when a player went for £1 million, the tabloid press would tell you how many pints of beer or how many Mars bars you could buy for
4: that.
2: So, yeah. So, yeah. Some so, actually, I worked out that the first £1,000 player was a guy called Alf Common, and that was back in 1905. And you could only buy, I think, like 10,000 pints or something, whereas Alexander Isak, who cost 125 million, you could get 18 million pints.
0: Wow.
2: And Mars bars hadn't been invented in 1905, so, you know,
0: so
2: it was
0: a
2: moot point, really, yeah. Absolutely, yeah.
0: Well, look, this sounds like it's going to be brilliant fun.
2: Yes.
0: Definitely a great thing to do in between the football, like you said. There's that convenient week off, or I don't know how long it is off before we have the summer of football. So
4: the theatre never stops.
0: No, but
2: it never stops. No,
3: absolutely.
2: No,
0: I should not.
2: Yeah, I think it's our day off is the opening ceremony, but Scotland play the day after we finish, and England don't play for another week. So any England fans listening in, you can come and see the show, chill out, and then cheer the boys on. So.
0: Brilliant. Sounds great. Thank you both so much.
2: Thank you.
0: For joining us. Let's have a little bit more music. What have we got now? We've got some Footloose.

0: your father has left. I too wish that things could be the way they were.
1: Okay, okay.
0: And we both wish I could be one of those strong single moms who suddenly become self-sufficient, but I'm not. Please feel free to disagree.
2: We've got a 10-hour drive. I'm sure I'll think of something.

0: Hello, you are tuned in and listening to Spotlight on Riverside Radio with Sian and Sarah, and you've just been listening to Footloose from the 1998 original Broadway cast recording. What a busy show we've had, isn't it?
1: It's been lovely. So there's some things to go and see in the next few weeks, isn't there?
0: Yes.
1: And we should mention that it is opening night for Wimbledon Light Operatic Society's musical On the Town.
0: Oh, brilliant.
1: Yes. So break a leg, guys. I'm sure it'll be amazing. They're so talented, that lot.
0: Yeah, there's so much going on at the moment. So plenty to go and see, go and do to fill your diaries. I'm sure your diary is probably already full of theatre, is it, Charlotte?
1: I'm having a little bit of a break.
0: Oh.
1: But it's quite good. But you went and saw Producers, didn't you?
0: I did. I did go and see Producers last week, and it's absolutely bonkers.
1: Oh,
0: it was brilliant.
1: Yeah.
0: It's kind of Book of Mormon, Operation Mincemeat levels of just
1: madness.
0: Yeah. The tap dancing, fabulous. Very much enjoyed that.
1: And when they do the actual musical within, was it just, you were like,
0: yeah,
1: this is unhinged?
0: Yeah.
1: Yeah.
0: It was so extra. I mean, the costume and set budget was, it must have been incredible, because so many of them had different costumes. It was just so much fun. I found it hilarious. I really, really loved it. The play that they put on is Springtime for Hitler. And there was, a lot of, it was just not, basically, we were surrounded by some German school kids. But they were in stitches.
1: Of course they were.
0: They were absolutely in stitches.
1: And I bet that whole school trip went back to Germany going, don't be dumb, be a smiley, come and join the Nazi party.
0: Honestly, I was like, oh, okay, this is interesting. But, oh, honestly, it was so funny. So
1: it is like the Pater song, when he's sitting in the prison and just going through the whole, that is one of my favourite bits. It's so difficult.
0: Yeah.
1: And it's just getting faster and faster and faster.
0: Yes.
1: Just
0: so
1: love it.
0: Good. It was not that I wasn't expecting good things. I was expecting good things. It was just beyond that, though.
1: Yeah.
0: It was brilliant, fantastic cast. The timing was just on point, and it was just so much fun. It was a lovely evening out, so I highly, highly recommend. It's also a very small theatre, so even though we were right up at the top, it didn't feel like we were.
1: Was it on at the Garrick?
0: Yes.
1: Yeah.
0: Yeah.
1: Yeah.
0: So we were in the Grand Circle, but it did not feel like we were far away or
1: no.
0: had a restrictive view.
1: Garrick's a great theatre.
0: Yeah, it was brilliant. But anyway, that's a wrap on this week's show. We will be back next week at 7 p.m. to shine the spotlight on the theatrical world. Thank you so much for tuning in.
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3: Sir Keir Starmer says the sentences handed to two teenage boys convicted over the rape of two girls in Hampshire will be reviewed.
4: The Attorney General has power to refer a case to the Court of Appeal if the Attorney General thinks that the sentence is too lenient. The Attorney General has now exercised that power, and the Court of Appeal will now review the sentence in that case, and that is clearly the right outcome.
3: Two 15-year-olds avoided custody after being given youth rehabilitation orders, while a 14-year-old received a non-custodial sentence for his involvement in one of the attacks. The Prime Minister described the case as deeply distressing and praised the courage of the victims who came forward. Sir Keir Starmer says the government will move very quickly on plans to tackle the harm social media can cause children. The Prime Minister has been meeting bereaved families at Downing Street, including Ruth Moss, whose daughter Sophie Parkinson died after viewing harmful online content. Mrs. Moss says she doesn't want other families to go through the pain she's suffered.
5: For every child that you see here, there will be hundreds of thousands of parents that are grappling with this issue, and there will be costs associated with that as well in terms of children's mental health, in terms of their physical health, and we need to be addressing that. So we put all that on the table today, and I hope that the Prime Minister listens.
3: Police have confirmed a fourth death linked to water-related incidents over the bank holiday weekend. A body was recovered near Sheffield following separate tragedies in Halifax, Warwickshire and Lincoln. Belgian police are investigating after four people died in a collision involving a train and a bus. Officers believe the bus broke through a barrier at a level crossing in Buggenhout. BP's begun the search for a new chair after removing its current board leader from the role. The oil company's shares dropped more than 5% following the announcement. And Rangers have signed striker Lawrence Shankland from Scottish Premiership rivals Hearts. That's the latest. I'm...
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0: 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Book now at blood.co.uk.

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2: The Attorney General says there's an epidemic of violence against women and girls as the sentences of three boys who avoided prison over rape charges go to the Court of Appeal. The case concerning separate attacks by the 15-year-olds in Hampshire is being reviewed. Former Safeguarding Minister Jess Phillips says boys that age know what they're doing.
3: They made those choices and they should have to live with the consequences. We should make it so that in our youth justice system there is rehabilitation for whatever influences led to this behaviour, but fundamentally our justice system also has to deliver justice and punishment.
2: Bereaved parents campaigning for tougher online safety laws say they've been told new government measures could be announced soon. Families met Sir Keir Starmer in Downing Street earlier as ministers consider options, including a social media ban for under-16s. Kieran Thapper from the Youth Endowment Fund says social media can be beneficial for young people.
4: Opportunities for support for your mental health, opportunities to feel part of a community where you maybe in your physical local area don't feel part of a community. I also think that banning ends up in reality forcing a lot of activity online into the underground and making it unregulated.
2: Members of the Scottish Parliament have backed a call for a second independence referendum. MSPs were in favour of demanding another poll by 72 votes to 55 following a lengthy debate in Holyrood. It's officially been the hottest May day in recorded history in England and Wales, with temperatures hitting 35 degrees Celsius in West London. But experts want people to stay safe after four teenagers drowned in separate incidents over the bank holiday weekend. Four people, including two children, have been killed in a crash between a school bus and a train in the Belgian town of Buggenhout. Police say the barriers were down at the level crossing at the time of the collision. And oil giant BP has removed its chairman, Albert Manifold, after serious concerns were raised. That's the latest. I'm Daisy.
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0: Sarah knows she'll feel the benefit of this morning run, eventually. 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
1: Giving birth, I experienced massive bleeding and needed 28 units of blood products to survive. 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
2: The Court of Appeal will review whether the sentences of three teenage boys were too lenient following the rape of two girls in Hampshire. A judge said he handed the 15-year-old's behavioural rehabilitation orders because he wanted to avoid criminalising children. Attorney General Richard Hermer referred the case and has posted this on social media.
3: Barristers instructed on my behalf will seek to argue that for the crime of rape, only prison will do. It's now a matter for our independent judiciary.
2: Sir Keir Starmer's called it the right outcome. Bereaved parents and campaigners have visited Downing Street as a consultation on restrictions of social media for under-16s comes to an end tonight. The Prime Minister says ministers are ready to take action. The UK's recorded its hottest May Day for the second day running, with temperatures topping 35 degrees Celsius in parts of London. It comes as four teenagers and a man in his 60s died in separate water-related incidents over the bank holiday weekend. Police were called to tragedies in Lincolnshire, West Yorkshire, Warwickshire, South Yorkshire and Cornwall. Guy Addington from the RNLI says people can get into trouble quickly.
4: Our thoughts remain with those affected by some of these tragedies that we've seen, but that's strengthened our resolve to try to continue to put out safety messaging for people to make good decisions about what they do in, on and around the water.
2: A woman's been found guilty of manslaughter after killing her stepdaughter in a hot bath nearly 50 years ago. Janice Nix has been convicted following fresh evidence which established 5-year-old Andrea Bernard had been scalded at their home in South London in 1978. Four people, including two children, have been killed in a crash between a school bus and a train in the Belgian town of Buggenhout. Police say the barriers were down at the level crossing at the time of the collision. And oil giant BP has removed its chairman, Albert Manifold, after serious concerns were raised. He's been relieved of his position with immediate effect. That's the latest. I'm Daisy Peel.
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0: Good evening, I'm Kevin Wood. Welcome to the best of vinyl revival with Eel Pie Records. Kevin Jones and I are taking a short break, but we'll be back with a brand new show next week. But in the meantime, please enjoy this programme from earlier in the year.
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0: 1940, Harry Roger Webb. And when he first started in the music industry, his backing band was The Shadows. But actually, no, they started off as The Drifters. So they've had to change their name. Cliff changed his name. And that's the theme for this week's Vinyl Revival with Eel Pie Records. What's in a name? Kevin Jones, tell us about your name.
1: Well, I haven't changed my name. Well, actually, that's not true, because I do perform in a band, just a little local band, and I've decided to call myself Benny Crossroads. It probably means something to people of a certain generation, but I thought it had a kind of a bit of a rock and roll vibe to it as well. So, yeah, I have a pseudonym.
0: Well, Cliff chose his stage name because Cliff reminded him of rock, and Richard, after his hero, Little Richard.
1: Yeah.
0: Featured album, I wanted another artist that has changed his name for the purposes of stage and screen and vinyl records. Sting. He was born Gordon Matthew Thomas Sumner. And his album, Nothing Like the Sun, is the record I'm featuring today. So let's kick off with the first one from Sting, We'll Be Together.

0: Shania Twain, that don't impress me much. She was born Eileen Regina Edwards, Edwards being the surname of her biological father, but Twain is her stepdad's name, so that's quite understandable. And before that, Sting will be together, and we'll talk a little bit about that album shortly. Now, we love new music here on Riverside Radio, and also because it's part of the vinyl revival, isn't it, Kevin?
1: Absolutely it is, yeah. So sometimes people think that the vinyl revival thing is just about old records, about, you know, Pink Floyd records and Fleetwood Mac and all that kind of stuff. But it really isn't. Pretty much every album that's released these days also comes out on vinyl. Every artist you can think of will be releasing their stuff on vinyl too. And we have every week in the shop, 10, 20, 30, depending on which week it is, new releases, brand new albums coming out. So yeah, there's always new music and it's always on vinyl.
0: So tell us what you found for me to play this week.
1: Here's an artist that I've actually grown to love over the last year or so. It's been a huge favourite of other people in the shop, and I hadn't really connected with it, but her latest album I've really enjoyed. And she's, I don't know, she just seems to have kind of broken through to me at least, and gets lots of plays on the radio. Maybe that's what's made a difference. Her stage name is CMAT, that's in capital letters, C-M-A-T. But her real name is Kiara Mary Alice Thompson. So she's from Ireland. Her new album is called Euro Country. And here's the hit, a great, great song, really upbeat and enjoyable song called Take a Sexy Picture of Me.

0: Bob Dylan, born Robert Zimmerman, Subterranean Homesick Blues, and before that, new music from C-Matt. So we're coming back to my featured album, Nothing Like the Sun, from Sting. Now, Kevin, shall we talk about Sting?
1: Sure.
0: And then we'll talk about the album in a short while.
1: Okay. Yeah, Sting, one of the most successful artists of our generation, I guess. As we probably all know, started off in the band called The Police, who kind of emerged during the punk times. They were kind of very much at the pop end of punk. They weren't like hardcore, but I guess because of that, their sound was a little bit softer. It was much more commercially successful, and they became one of the biggest bands on the planet, possibly the biggest band on the planet at one stage. And I really enjoyed their first few albums. It was just a little bit different. It still had that kind of punky edge to it, but had different influences coming in, a bit of reggae to start with. It then got a bit more proggy and electronic. So, yeah, very, very important artist. And The Police were a very, very important band during that time.
0: And then he went solo.
1: Yeah, I think it got to the point where they all kind of... musical differences or what, but actually I think they actually hated each other, particularly Sting and Stuart Copeland, the drummer, when you read about it or hear them talking about each other. And there was even a video, I think, at one point where they were just literally fist fighting each other. They just seemed to get really wound up by each other. And I guess that reached a point where, one, they're tired of doing the Police stuff together, and they all kind of wanted to move on to other things. Certainly Sting did, but also they just needed time apart. I still don't think, from what I've learned, that Sting and Stuart Copeland talk to each other much. They're still not on friendly terms, I don't think. Whereas the guitarist Andy Summers is kind of like, you know, the grown-up in the room, if you like. But Sting went solo, started producing these albums, which are kind of a bit more mature, I suppose. A lot of collaborators coming from A-list artists around the place. Introduced quite a lot more jazz influences into his sound. Yeah, a lot more, I suppose, social commentary was coming in. He's remained politically active, I suppose, in a relatively low-key way, but he is kind of active in the political sphere. So, just a transition, I suppose, into a more adult way of being an artist.
0: Shall we play another track?
1: Let's do it.
0: So this actually is one of my favourite Sting tracks, An Englishman in New York.

0: You're listening to Vinyl Revival with Il Pi Records on Riverside Radio. I'm Kevin Wood, and this week we're talking about names and artists who have changed their names to find fame. So you've just been listening to Lady Gaga, Poker Face, from her album The Fame from 2008. She was born Stefanie Joanne Angelina Germanotta. Now, Kevin Jones is with me from Il Pi Records, a.k.a.
1: Benny Crossroads.
0: But let's talk about the featured album, Nothing Like the Sun. Was this his second solo album, Kevin?
1: Yeah, the second solo album came out in 1987. I did enjoy the first album, possibly more than this one, actually. But I still got some good stuff on this one. The first album, The Dream of the Blue Turtles, I think it's called.
0: Yeah.
1: I remember sitting in my my room in a rented house in Richmond with my friends, listening to that album and really enjoying it. This one, I don't know, didn't quite capture our imagination in the same kind of way, but it's still got some great stuff on it. And as we were saying earlier, he started bringing in all his other influences, you know, jazz, a bit of world music was coming in, a bit more dancey, maybe a bit more funky than certainly the Police had ever been. I don't think he'd ever accused the Police of being funky. And he was bringing in these kind of big time collaborators like Eric Clapton and Mark Knopfler, so he was kind of now in the top of the tree in terms of musicians working in this world. So it was a very successful album. It won a Brit Award. It was very well received critically, sold by the shed load. So, you know, what else do you need? Great songs. He was kind of at the top of his game at this point, I guess.
0: So let's play the next track. Here's Sting and Fragile.

0: Yes, B-side of the week. Because we all have a B-side, don't we, Kevin?
1: We certainly do. And now we've got our fantastic jingle.
0: Indeed. Thank you to Thomas Donker, friend of the show, for producing that for us. Now, this week's B-side. Davy Jones performed on Eel Pie Island at the Eel Pie Island Hotel under that name, but became much more famous as David Bowie. Life on Mars was a number three hit from his Hunky Dory album in 1973. And on the B-side, a song that became a hit for Lulu, The Man Who Sold the World.

0: The Man Who Sold the World, that's this week's B-side from David Bowie. This week's final revival, the theme is What's in a Name? So we're playing music from artists who have changed their name to find fame and fortune. And Kevin, what have you come across that's been reissued by one of these such artists?
1: Okay, well, I'm going to have a go at his actual name. So forgive me, I might have to have a couple of goes at this, but here we go. Georgios Kyriakos Paniotou. That's not bad, actually. I hope that's quite close. any friends of George listening? I hope that did it justice. Anyway, you probably know this. He changed his name to George Michael and became a global superstar. I guess Georgios Kyriakos Paniotou was not going to do it for him, but George Michael certainly did. Obviously, he was in Wham, but then went solo and produced his first solo album in 1987 again. Seems to be featuring quite a lot today. The album was called Faith, and it has just been reissued. Lovely little package. If you fancy a bit of George Michael or Georgios, come on down and get yourself a copy of this. Some great songs on this album. The big hit was Faith itself, but I've chosen something that gets played a bit less on the radio. Let's hear this track. It's called Hand to Mouth.

0: With a strong Twickenham connection, because he lived there for a number of years, that's Declan McManus, a.k.a. Elvis Costello. A good year for the Roses, number six in 1981. So now we're going to step back inside Il Pie Records, because as well as these nice, shiny, still in their cellophane wrappers, new records, you have a lot of secondhand, both albums and singles.
1: We do. I particularly love those secondhand records. I do this thing on a Wednesday where I just spend the whole day just picking out records from those secondhand racks and playing them. So mostly albums, but some singles occasionally. But yeah, we got a lot of secondhand, and about half the records we sell, albums and singles, are secondhand ones. Always in good nick. We check them before we put them out. They're always going to be in good condition, so you can trust it when you buy it.
0: So you found a single?
1: Yeah, singles. So we have thousands and thousands of 7-inch singles in the shop, some which we haven't even got around to processing yet. We've got so many of them. I guess so many were made back in the day, so again, some of them are finding their way into the shop. Yeah, this is a single that we usually have in the shop. It comes in pretty frequently. It's an artist that I suppose people will have heard of, but they may not understand quite how important this guy is. It's Iggy Pop. His original name was James Newell Osterberg Jr. Again, that's not really going to work on a stage, is it? But so he changed it to Iggy Pop. He was in a band called The Stooges. They came out of Michigan in the early 70s, and they were such an important band. They are now considered, you know, properly recognized as kind of like the progenitors, the godfathers of punk. And you can definitely see the lineage there from The Stooges through to everything that happened in the mid-70s in the US and in England particularly. Such an important artist, you know, he gave birth to so much cultural change in our world. So, let's play a bit of Iggy and this single that we have in the shop called Lust for Life from 1977.

0: time to wrap up proceedings for this week. So, Kevin, where can we find Ilpi Records?
1: 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You will have a great time.
0: I hope you can join us next time. That's all for now. Goodbye.
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4: The Court of Appeals to examine the sentences handed to three teenagers for raping two girls in Hampshire. The boys avoided custody and were instead handed youth rehabilitation orders. The attacks were filmed and shared on social media, with one victim describing the sentence as a rock straight in my face. Author and former judge Wendy Joseph says the case has raised serious questions about sentencing.
5: Even if there hadn't been a public outcry in the way there clearly has, this was always going to be a case where the prosecution must have taken a very deep breath and thought, what?
4: Sir Keir Starmer says the government will act following a meeting to discuss a social media ban for under-16s. Bereaved parents and campaigners have visited Downing Street as a consultation on restrictions comes to an end tonight. Ellen Room's son, Jules Sweeney, was just 14 when he died after doing what she believes was an online challenge. She wants to see a swift change in the rules.
6: He said to us it would be a case of weeks that we hear something rather than months. So fingers crossed we're not waiting. We said, how many more children have to die and suffer before something else happens? We don't want anybody else to join our group.
4: The UK has broken its May temperature record for a second consecutive day, with highs of 35 Celsius recorded in London. It comes after four teenagers and a man in his 60s died in separate water-related incidents across England over the bank holiday weekend. A woman's been convicted of manslaughter almost 50 years after the death of her five-year-old stepdaughter in South London. Fresh evidence helped prosecutors prove Andrea Bernard died after being deliberately scalded in a hot bath in 1978. Four people, including two children have died after a school bus collided with a train in Belgium. Investigators say the crossing barriers were lowered when the crash happened in Buggenhout. That's the latest. I'm Daisy Steele.
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0: Matt is enjoying a rare day off, feet up, footy on. 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
1: Having cancer is really hard. 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I need platelet transfusions a lot. They help me feel a bit better so I can hang out with my friends. Matt doesn't know me, but thanks to giving types like him, I can keep going.
0: By giving blood, you can be there for someone without being there. 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
2: Sir Tony Blair thinks the UK is sliding towards relegation from the Premier League of Nations as he criticises ministers for not having a coherent plan for the country. The former Prime Minister is warning the government needs a fundamental reset. In a 5,000-word essay, he says Sir Keir Starmer's policies, including a rise in employers' national insurance, have held back business and growth. Rachel Cunliffe from the New Statesman magazine.
3: I didn't see many concrete ideas for what we need to do other than have a more dynamic economy, you know, lower taxes, higher growth, and all the things that we would all love, but know that it's actually quite difficult to get there.
2: Five young people have now died in water in recent days, with a warning from the RNLI about the very real risk of swimming during the heatwave. The latest incident was confirmed by Lancashire Police after officers recovered a body believed to be a boy who got into difficulty while with friends at Ribchester. The Court of Appeal will review whether the sentences of three teenage boys were too lenient following the rape of two girls in Hampshire. A judge said he handed the 15-year-olds behavioural rehabilitation orders because he wanted to avoid criminalising children. Attorney General Richard Hermer referred the case and has posted this on social media.
4: Barristers instructed on my behalf will seek to argue that for the crime of rape, only prison will do. It's now a matter for our independent judiciary.
2: A stepmother has been found guilty of killing a five-year-old girl by scalding her in a hot bath more than 40 years ago in South London. Andrea Bernard's death was treated as an accident in 1978, but new evidence has led to Janice Nix's conviction. NASA's ordered moon landers, rovers and drones as it pushes ahead with plans for a permanent base on the moon. Astronauts hope to return to the lunar surface as early as 2028. And Lawrence Shankland has agreed a move from Hearts to Scottish Premiership rivals Rangers. The Scotland strikers signed a 2-year deal at Ibrox. That's the latest.
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0: Matt is enjoying a rare day off, feet up, footy on. 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
1: Having cancer is really hard. 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I need platelet transfusions a lot. 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
0: By giving blood, you can be there for someone without being there. 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Book now at blood.co.uk.

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2: The former Prime Minister's warning Labour against forcing Sir Keir Starmer out if the party doesn't have a clear plan for the country. Sir Tony Blair's criticised moves over the last 2 years on the economy, the Workers' Rights Bill, and what he calls an acceleration of net zero. Our political correspondent Lucy McDade has more from the XPM's over 5,000 word essay.
3: The government's principal problem isn't Keir's personality, Blair says. It is because we don't have a worked out, coherent plan for the country. He's saying this Labour government is too unwilling to leave its comfort zone and needs a fundamental reset.
2: Five young people have died in separate water incidents during the recent heatwave. As the RNLI warns of the dangers of swimming, the charity says temperatures in lakes and reservoirs remain low despite the hot weather, raising the risk of cold water shock. Israel's expanding its ground operation in southern Lebanon following a rise in drone attacks from Hezbollah. A ceasefire remains in place, but Israel says it's acting against threats from the Iran-backed group. A man has been arrested by detectives investigating the Heaton Park Synagogue terror attack in Greater Manchester. A 49-year-old is being questioned on